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0: No accidents, no delays that we're seeing in the Shenandoah Valley or in Central Virginia. But if you're seeing it and we're not saying it, call the WSBA Traffic and News Tip Line 540-214-2500 and let us know. WSBA's local AccuWeather for Harrisonburg and the Shenandoah Valley. Some patchy fog around this morning. Look for cloudy skies today with some showers and thunderstorms and a high at 69. Winds will be northeast at 4 to 8 miles per hour. A couple of showers and a thunderstorm tonight with a low at 59. Periods of rain tomorrow with a high at 62. And periods of rain for Wednesday and Thursday, highs in the mid and upper 50s. Looking ahead to Friday, sunshine returns along with breezy conditions, the high at 67. And right now, we have partly cloudy skies and 65 at WSBA. It's 545. Welcome to WSBA Spotlight on Valley Agriculture. On today's program, we are going to be talking about the effects of the drought on farming, and especially when it comes to hay and feeding animals. Joining us today is Stephanie Cornell, who is with the Prince William Fairfax County Farm Bureau, president of the Farm Bureau, and she is working on a project right now to help farmers to get hay, much needed hay, during this drought. Stephanie, thank you for being with us.
2: Thank you for having me.
0: It's safe to say that farmers have dealt with drought before in Virginia and here in the Shenandoah Valley, but I've heard from a lot of people who say, we've had droughts before, but never anything that they could remember in their farming lifetime that was quite like the one we're going through this year.
2: Yes, that is correct. I do believe, from hearing from some of the farmers, that back in 63, I believe, was the last time that they can remember anything that came to this extent of drought that we are currently facing. So it has been, you know, noted multiple times as a historic drought.
0: Now, you are working to come to bring together farmers and some of that much needed feed that they need, primarily hay, because in a lot of the state, that hay crop that they would normally turn over for winter feedings, it's just not growing because there hasn't been any rain to produce it, correct?
2: That is correct. We started out the year, you know, in a drought, and it just continued to carry on. It looks as if we may be at a third of our normal hay production here in the Commonwealth of Virginia.
0: Tell us a little bit, first off, about hay listings. That's one of the things I know you are working with.
2: Correct. So this all began back in Hurricane Helene, with knowing, you know, what was needed, immediate need, and that would have been, you know, hay for livestock, with everything just being swept away. So from having built those relationships and kind of got a foundation under me for that, I decided that I needed to do it again here. And with the help of Virginia Farm Bureau, Virginia Cooperative Extension, we've kind of came together. We put up a live Google form where people are entering their hay needs. As of this morning, I have over 54,000 round bales listed as in need, just to help feed out the winter livestock. And so that is an ongoing effort. I have hay sourced in multiple states Tennessee, Missouri, Mississippi.

0: Mississippi, Pennsylvania, and it's been a lot trying to, you know, work together and get the hay and what hay is needed for depending on what your livestock is. And it's, you know, of course, the inflation, everything is so expensive when it comes to the freight. So, you know, it adds a lot of stress on just making sure that you're trying, you know, to get the hay that your livestock need, being faced with, do I purchase this or do I thin my herd or, you know, start culling some cows? So it's, you know, it's a lot to go through, but I've been very fortunate with some great truck companies and brokers that are assisting, and I send the information once I can confirm directly with the producer in need, and then from there we get, you know, a price set and hopefully, you know, set up the delivery for getting some hay on their farm.
1: I know there's also some federal disaster assistance available that you have been looking into.
0: That's correct. I just inform each producer, ask if they are, you know, participate with their local FSA office. If not, you know, advise them to reach out. And because there are two programs, you have the Livestock Forage Program, which is LFP, and that covers like grazing loss. And then you have the ELAP, the Emergency Livestock Assistance Program, and that helps cover with transportation costs. Now, what we're seeing on the transportation cost, about $6 a loaded mile, and the national average rate is $3.75. So there is, you know, and with it coming from so far, you know, we're looking anywhere from 700 to 1,000 miles away is where the hay is coming in. We found it available. So that does, you know, it's putting the round bales and such right around, let's just go average about $100 per bale with including freight. So
1: compared to some prices that I've heard recently here, that sounds like it could be considered a deal by all means. Now, if I know you have a hay assistance form that you have online, what's the best way to direct farmers to download that or to fill that out if they need to?
0: Well, it is uploaded on the Farm Credit Virginia's website, as well as Virginia Cooperative Extension, Virginia Farm Bureau. It's listed on social media and the website. So it is accessible in a lot of places. If you just go into Facebook and just type in under the search hay relief, that's coming up as well in a lot of places.
1: Well, Stephanie, we certainly appreciate you being with us today, and thank you for what you're doing to help the
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1: WSVA's local AccuWeather for Harrisonburg and the Shenandoah Valley. Some patchy fog around this morning. Cloudy today with some showers and thunderstorms. The high at 69. Winds will be northeast at 4 to 8 miles per hour. Showers and thunderstorms possible tonight with a low at 59. Periods of rain expected tomorrow with a high at 62. Rain continues tomorrow night and Wednesday. High Wednesday at 57. Thursday, rain and drizzle with a high at 59. Then Friday, sunshine and breezy with a high 67. Right now, 65 and partly cloudy skies at WSVA. WSVA time is now 5:56.
2: Let's take a look at sports. I am Dave Riggern from the NFL. Sunday, the Commanders lost at Dallas 37-20. They dropped to 0-2 this season. And quarterback Jaden Daniels dislocated his elbow in the loss and will have tests done Monday to see how long he will be out. While the Ravens also came up short Sunday as they blew a 17-9 fourth quarter lead and lost at home to the Saints 24-17. The James Madison football team stayed unbeaten over the weekend as they won at San Diego State late Saturday night 26-13. The Dukes are now 3-0 as they are back on the road this weekend when they play at Old Dominion Saturday. That kickoff is set for 6 o'clock and our pregame begins at 4. On WSVA. The JMU volleyball team swept George Mason on Sunday to win all three of their matches over the weekend and improved to 5-5, and it was Lauren Steinbrecher's 300th win as the head coach of the Dukes. The Bridgewater field hockey team fell at home on Sunday to Gettysburg 2-1 as they are now 4-2 this season. And for Major League Baseball Sunday, the Nationals lost to St. Louis 5-3 but still took 2-3 from the Cardinals over the weekend, while the Orioles were blanked at home by the Brewers yesterday 3-0, and they were swept in that three-game series. That's a look at sports. I'm Dave Riggert.
1: Thank you, Dave.

0: term, the period between now and October the 9th, is expected to bring more precipitation than usual, and if we do see wet weather as we conclude September and go into the month of October next week, it could cause challenges during harvest season. Rod Bain with USDA brings us a special report on farm safety.
1: Farmers, whether in the middle of harvest or just beginning, Dan Needed of the National Education Center.

0: I didn't think I would live to see my 35th birthday, and I was completely fine with it.
1: He moved to New York 3 months after the killings. Then came the trial, and his calm on the witness stand fed online theories that he was uncaring, unfaithful, even that he killed the children himself. He says the calm was not what it looked like.
2: Clancy said he forgives his ex-wife and believes her mental illness caused the action. Vladimir Putin's United Russia Party retained its majority in Russia's parliament after an orchestrated parliamentary election that kept most opposition away from the ballot. I'm Brian Clark, ABC News.
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5: No accidents, no delays that we're seeing in the Valley or in Central Virginia this morning. But if you're seeing it and we're not saying it, call the WSVA Traffic and News Tip Line 540-214-2500 and let us know.
6: WSVA's local AccuWeather for Harrisonburg and the Shenandoah Valley. Some patchy fog this morning, otherwise cloudy, not as warm with a thunderstorm today, the high 69. Cloudy tonight, couple of showers and a thunderstorm at the low down to 59. Cool with periods of rain on Tuesday, a bit damp and raw with the high 62. Damp and raw again Wednesday with periods of rain, even cooler, the high of 57 midweek. I'm AccuWeather meteorologist Jason Caterina on WSVA.
5: We have cloudy skies, mostly cloudy skies, and 66 here at WSVA. WSVA time is 6:06.
7: For News Talk 92.1 and 550 WSVA, I'm Lyndon Kaiser. A Stanton man in custody on abduction-related charges will have to wait a little longer for the next chapter in his case. According to online records, the preliminary hearing for a Malik Thomas McKenzie scheduled for this morning in Waynesboro Juvenile and Domestic Relations Court has been moved to early next month. Captain Benjamin Lemon says it all began when officers responded to the 100 block of Forever Court on reports of a woman attempting to jump out of a moving vehicle on the evening of July 15th.
8: Officers were advised prior to their arrival that the female had successfully exited the vehicle and was now with a witness. Additionally, they were advised that the suspect had relocated to the other end of the same block.
7: After investigation, the 22-year-old McKenzie was arrested for felony abduction and a misdemeanor count of domestic assault. McKenzie is being held without bond at Middle River Regional Jail, with a hearing now scheduled for October 19th. Automated entry stations are coming this fall to all 4 entrances to Shenandoah National Park. Officials say visitors will be able to purchase standard 7-day entrance passes for vehicles, motorcycles, bicycles, and pedestrians using a credit card or debit card at the stations outside regular operating hours when staff are not present. The gate system that will accompany the automated entry stations will also reportedly strengthen emergency response efforts, allowing rangers to close Skyline Drive remotely when road conditions become dangerous. A frequently asked questions page regarding the new entry station is available on the National Parks Service website. September is National Child Passenger Safety Month, and the Harrisonburg Fire Department has a robust child passenger safety seat program. Lieutenant Aaron Staley says one of the biggest problems she sees is that parents turn their child around too early. She adds that there are 2 basic laws in Virginia regarding child safety seats.
9: The first law is that children have to be rear-facing, so backwards-facing, until a minimum of 2 years old, as well as you have to check the car seat itself, because some will require them to be a certain weight as well. So law says 2 years old, but you still have to check the seat. And then the second one is that children have to be in a proper car seat until the age of 8 years old.
7: Staley encourages folks to book an appointment on the fire department's website for proper installation of car seats and to answer any questions they may have. And finally, Attorney General Jay Jones announced the distribution of $75,000 to 30 triad chapters across the state as part of the 2026-2027

0: 7 Triad grant. Each year, chartered Triad chapters can apply for grants from the Office of the Attorney General to support their local programs. Triad is a cooperative effort to allow law enforcement agencies, senior citizens, and senior organizations to share information on how seniors can avoid becoming victims of crime and enhance the safety and quality of their lives. The grant funds go to support community-level efforts such as scam and financial fraud prevention, emergency preparedness resources, as well as community safety conferences. 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
1: Lyndon, thank you. WSVA time is now 6:09. It's early mornings for a Monday morning. It's the 21st day of September. Yes, the 21st of September.
2: Yeah.
1: I'm Jim Britt along with Frank Wilt, Lyndon Kaiser, and Dave Riggert and Jeff Ishii. The 21st of September.
0: Do you remember?
2: Let me see if I can find that.
1: Yeah. I never really heard, you know, like the Casey Kasem version of why they selected the 21st of September to put into that song. I'm sure it was a story. And then a little donkey came out of the woods. I missed those. I miss those Casey stories. You know, there's nobody who really does that on the radio anymore. Or the one thing that I love when I listen to AT40 with Casey Kasem, he'll say the name of somebody, just, you know, and at number 8 this week, that's Chicago. And they now live in Platteville, Illinois. And it's like, huh? What?
2: Why?
1: Why? And who cares? Who cares where they live? But that was something that Casey shared with us a lot from Darkwater, Saskatchewan. Huh? What? Okay. Yes, it is 21st. Of September. I think one of the satellite channels has turned things over to Earth, Wind, and Fire today. It's Earth, Wind, and Fire Day. I'm sure if you listen to that, someone will tell you why they picked the 21st of September. We may be able to uncover it before the day is done. I did something on Friday. I fired up the Way, Way Back Machine. Tell me the last time when you did this. As you may know, I talked earlier about having a check washed where someone basically gets a hold of it, changes who the check is paid out to, and appropriates or steals that money. The good news for me and my wife is, thanks to our bank, United Bank, we got all our money back in a very relatively short period of time. But one of the things you have to do is you have to close whatever account was compromised and open a new account. And among the things you have to do is you have to change your direct deposit.
2: Mm-hmm.
1: So that is still in the process for a couple of different types of checks I receive, including my paycheck here at the Radio Ranch. It'll be ready to go next month, but not this month. So you know what I was handed the other day?
2: An actual paper check?
1: Yes.
2: Wow.
1: A check. Now, some of you may be wondering,
2: what is this check?
1: Yeah. Or what do I do with this? Do I take it to McDonald's? No, you don't take it. Well, you can if you want, but I really don't think you're going to want to use it that way. But I went into a bank. I deposited the check, and just for the heck of it, I said, yeah, give me a couple $100. I'm going traveling this weekend. I want some cash money in my pocket. And did that. And I don't remember, to be honest with you, I do not remember the last time I did that with my paycheck, which used to be standard. Here's some of the things you used to have to do on Friday. Was you wanted to get that check to the bank and get it cashed, and you wanted to get some money in your hot little hand.

0: millions. And it was a big deal that the bank stayed open, what, till like 6 on Friday, right?
1: Mm-hmm.
0: You know, normally they close, I believe, at 5. There was a time when they would close at 3 in the afternoon. And then maybe, if you missed that, they were open till like noon on Saturday. So you would see at 11:50 Saturday morning, like 9 cars in the bank checkout line. Everybody trying to either put something in or take it out for the remainder of the weekend. That, of course, is all gone. I think I've asked this question to my children, but I don't know if in the last 20 years, either of them has walked into a bank to transact business. I think they all do it mobily or electronically, if you prefer. So, yeah, it was kind of like a flashback for me, taking the old check in and getting some moolah back. And it was like, wow, this is pretty cool. And I'm bringing that up because apparently that's one of the experiences that a certain demographic group, actually, I believe it's the Gen Xers and millennials, have missed out on. A young woman went on TikTok to complain that she just found out that, quote, she's being scammed because when she asked for cash back from a clerk at a grocery store, they took it out of her account. And it wasn't even a one-time thing. She noticed what was happening. It was kind of an aha moment. She said, just found out that the grocery store has been stealing money from her for the past year and a half whenever she's asked for cash back. So where'd she think the money was coming from? She said she gets coupons from the cashier and looks at the amount she saved on the screen. She says it's usually around $50. So when she asked if she wants cash back, she said, yeah, $50. She claimed she had no idea they were, quote, stealing that money from her account. She's still getting the cash, obviously, so apparently she thought that her savings from the coupon was not automatically applied. Lordy, lordy, lordy. In any event, she went viral, with lots of folks replying. Basically, they were not complimentary.
1: Shocking.
0: To her. Yes. For what it's worth, the woman later claims she was joking for her own entertainment.
1: Oh,
0: yeah, yeah.
1: Oh, sure.
0: Yeah.
1: Right.
0: Yep. And to build her account because she's an aspiring actress and comedian.
1: Ah.
0: And what else? Influencer.
1: Of course.
0: And many people just aren't convinced. They think, actually, she's a ding-dong.
2: I think she's turning this thing around so she can turn it into a promotional effort.
0: Sure. Yeah. Of course. Of course. What do you mean they're taking that money out of my account? I don't, you know, that's one thing I don't think I've ever done in all my years of buying groceries and anything. I don't think I've ever gotten cash back.
1: Really?
0: Yes.
1: Getting groceries?
2: Never?
0: Yeah.
1: Every time.
0: I don't think I've ever in my entire life gotten cash back. Because for the last couple of years, I've operated on a simple premise. If the bill is $20 or less, I pay it in cash. If it's more than that, I use a credit card. I don't have any real strong, you know, reasons. It's just what I do. But I have never in my entire life asked for cash back. You know, now part of it is I always try to carry cash. I've just always been that way. But I've never done that before. I've seen other people do it numerous times. I just never, even I would pay. And then if they had an ATM, or I would stop at my ATM, you know, to get money out. But I'd never done that before. And it was interesting. I was paying a bill recently. And I've seen it for years at gas stations.

0: you know, one price for cash, one for credit.
1: Mm-hmm.
0: And I've seen it at some food trucks. You get X percent off if you use cash as opposed to a credit card. But this is the first time I've gone to a certain type of business and was told that there's a 3% surcharge for using a credit card. And I said, that's really okay. It was not a huge amount of money, and I preferred to transact the business that way. But it seems like more and more retailers are basically saying, if you want to use a credit card, that you're going to have to pay the premium. We're not going to pay the premium anymore. Now, should we call that girl and try to explain that to her, too, what's happening there?
1: Good luck.
0: That you may actually have to pay more if she uses a credit card? But why? Yeah, some of the basics. Some of the basics every now and then. And it is interesting that a lot of the folks I talk to in education, that's the one thing they think that should be added to the educational platform. Basic money, what I will call dollars and cents. So that you explain certain things in a very straightforward fashion. You know, here's to do. Now, if people had done that years ago, Dave Ramsey would have never had a career. We would have never heard of Dave Ramsey.
1: Yeah.
0: Well, maybe we would have. But there are a lot of folks who just, you know, if you listen to Dave's show, sometimes it's circumstances beyond their control. But other times they freely admit they weren't good with money. You know, there's a phrase that's been around for how long? When I was a kid, that was a phrase I heard. And it happened, you know, in your own family. I've used this example for years. You have a family with three kids. They're raised in the same house by the same parents. And you have two or three of the kids who have totally and completely different attitude towards money. Right?
1: Yeah. I've heard that a lot.
0: There's usually one kid in the family who they said, you got to be careful with him or her, because they just are not, what's the phrase, good with money. So maybe even the internet has shown us that maybe we still have some work to do with some folks. 6:21 now on WSVA. Time for us to update traffic and weather.
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3: No accidents, no delays that we're seeing in the Valley or in Central Virginia this morning. But if you're seeing it and we're not saying it, call the WSVA Traffic and News Tip line 540-214-2500 and let us know. WSVA's local AccuWeather for Harrisonburg and the Shenandoah Valley, starting out with some patchy fog in parts of the valley this morning. A cloudy day with some showers and thunderstorms expected. High at 69. Winds will be northeast at 4 to 8 miles per hour. For tonight, look for clouds, showers, and thunderstorms possible. Overnight low expected to go down to about 59. And tomorrow, some more rain expected with a high at 64. Rain continues on Wednesday with a high at 58. And then Thursday, we could see a little rain. Look for a high at 59. AccuWeather projecting total rainfall over the next couple of days to come in between an inch and maybe an inch and a half by Wednesday. Thursday, just some light rain and drizzle. Friday, look for a breezy day with sunshine and a high back up to 67. And for the upcoming weekend, sunny skies expected with temperatures in the upper 60s both Saturday and Sunday. As far as the overnight lows concerned, Tuesday and Wednesday night dropping down to around 50. Thursday and Friday night will be down into the mid and upper 40s. We have

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2: Let's take a look at sports. I am Dave Riggert. We'll start with the NFL from Sunday as the Commanders lost to Dallas 37-20 as they dropped to 0-2 this season. Quarterback Jaden Daniels dislocated his elbow in the loss and will have tests done on Monday to see how long he will be out. He did throw a touchdown pass and ran for 69 yards before exiting the game in the second quarter. And then Marcus Mariota came in relief and threw for 111 yards and one score. The Ravens also came up short on Sunday as they blew a 17-9 fourth quarter lead and lost at home to the Saints 24-17. Lamar Jackson threw for 235 and one TD, and Derrick Henry ran for a score in the loss as Baltimore is now 1-1. The James Madison football team stayed unbeaten over the weekend as they won at San Diego State 26-13 late Saturday night.
3: The mentality was there, but we also had really good plans. And the players just played extremely hard. You know, we made it way too interesting. I think San Diego State has a talented team. I think they have an identity in all three phases. We executed our plan well enough to win. But I do think we left a lot out there. You know, there's going to be lots of things that we can coach here. I'm excited about how I really believe when I say that this team can continue to improve every week.
2: That's JMU head coach Billy Napier. The Dukes are now 3-0. James Madison is back on the road as they play at Old Dominion on Saturday. That kickoff is set for 6 o'clock, and our pregame begins at 4 here on WSVA. The James Madison volleyball team swept George Mason on Sunday to win all three games of their matches over the weekend and improved to 5-5. It was also Lauren Steinbrecher's 300th win as the head coach of the Dukes, as she is the winningest coach in program history. Kendi Lewisell led JMU on Sunday with 13 kills as the Dukes will begin conference play this weekend when they host South Alabama on Friday and Saturday at the Convocation Center. The Bridgewater field hockey team fell at home on Sunday to Gettysburg 2-1. Emmy Craddock scored the lone goal for the Eagles as they dropped to 4-2 this season. And for Major League Baseball Sunday, the Nationals lost at St. Louis 5-3, but still took 2-3 from the Cardinals over the weekend. Washington is now 73-83, while the Orioles were blanked at home by the Brewers yesterday 3-0, and they were swept in that three-game series. Baltimore drops to 75-81. They're now 5 games back at the final wildcard spot in the AL with 6 games left. That's a look at sports. I'm Dave Riggert.
1: Thank you, Dave. It's 6:27 at WSVA. 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
4: I'm Nicole Murray with Your Money Now. Meta's social media platforms, Facebook and Instagram, have recovered after a brief outage disrupted service for thousands of users in the U.S. yesterday. DownDetector.com said disruption peaked at more than 17,000 reports on Facebook and over 5,000 on Instagram. Chinese biopharma stocks advanced this morning, with Innovent Biologics jumping 7% and Akeso up 8% after a report that the U.S. may allow most drug licensing deals with Chinese firms to continue. CNBC reports that almost half of U.S. deals to license drugs from overseas in 2025 were with Chinese companies. Journalists from MS Now, CNN, and Politico have been denied access to the White House grounds, with their press passes being confiscated over the weekend. President Trump announced Friday that he is banning the three news organizations from the White House over their coverage.
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5: ABC News, I'm Brian Clark. The U.S. war with Iran hangs over this week's meeting of world leaders in New York at the U.N. General Assembly. ABC's Lionel Moise has more.
6: Iran-backed Houthis in Yemen launching air attacks on Saudi Arabia Saturday. To protect its regional interests, a Saudi-led coalition has backed Yemen's internationally recognized government since 2015. A senior Houthi official is warning countries against joining Saudi Arabia in Yemen's civil war, telling the Associated Press they've assured the Trump administration they won't attack U.S. vessels in the Red Sea.
5: That violence helping drive gas to a nationwide average of over $4.43 a gallon, according to Gas Buddy. MS Now, Politico, and CNN say in a joint statement they're going to sue to restore their access to the White House after President Trump banned the three organizations over negative coverage. An ICE shooting in Austin, Texas, Sunday is now under investigation. This is ABC News.
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4: All clear on the roads this morning. No accidents or delays that we're seeing here in the Valley or in Central Virginia. But if you're seeing it and we're not saying it, call the WSBA Traffic and News Tip Line 540-214-2500 and let us know.
7: WSVA's local AccuWeather for Harrisonburg and the Shenandoah Valley. Some patchy fog this morning, otherwise cloudy, not as warm with a thunderstorm today, the high 69. Cloudy tonight, couple of showers and a thunderstorm with the low down to 59. Cool with periods of rain on Tuesday, a bit damp and raw with a high 62. Damp and raw again Wednesday with periods of rain, even cooler, the high of 57 midweek. I'm AccuWeather meteorologist Jason Caterina on WSVA.
4: We have a little fog in parts of the valley this morning, otherwise partly cloudy skies and 65 here at WSVA. WSVA time is 6:33.
8: 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Virginia farmers are being encouraged to focus on safety as we go into harvest season. Jeff Ishii has the story.
9: All this week is National Farm Safety and Health Week. 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Safety experts are reminding farmers and their families to take some time this week to review farming practices and make sure they're safe for everyone involved. Once again, all this week is National Farm Safety and Health Week. I'm Jeff Ishii for WSVA News.
8: Thanks, Ish. Virginia State Police released its weekly crime statistics. In the last week, the law enforcement agency seized more than 40 pounds of narcotics, and the total denied revenue from the seized narcotics was more than $240,000. According to a news release, the breakdown of the narcotics recovered includes 35 pounds of marijuana, 19 grams of crack cocaine, and 7 grams of fentanyl. Spokesman Matt Demline stated that state police remain steadfast in their mission to enhance public safety and uphold the laws throughout the Commonwealth. Drivers on Route 263 Orkney Grade in Shenandoah County should be aware of possible delays. Brian Baer with the Virginia Department of Transportation explains why.
10: Keep an eye out for overnight mobile traffic control for pavement marking between Route 721 Kelly Road and Route 11. That's Main Street in Mount Jackson. This nighttime work will continue through the end of October.
8: Baer adds that drivers on Woodrow Wilson Parkway in Augusta County should expect southbound shoulder closures as well near the Interstate 81 interchange for sign work. That daytime work should last through Friday. And finally, a $1 billion

0: industry is starting to take shape in Virginia long before the first legal sale is made. Anyone hoping to buy or sell recreational marijuana legally in Virginia is getting a first look at the rules. The state's Cannabis Control Authority has released draft regulations governing the recreational market, scheduled to launch July 1st of next year. The proposal includes licensing requirements and fees for businesses looking to enter the industry. Supporters say a regulated market could create jobs and generate tax revenue, while critics continue to raise concerns about public health, impaired driving, and access by minors. Public feedback is expected before the rules are finalized. For News Talk 92.1 and 550 WSVA, I'm Lyndon Kaiser.
1: Thank you very much, Lyndon. I forgot to officially welcome you back.
0: Oh, well, thank you.
1: Would you like to tell us what you're doing last week?
0: It was a lot of family.
1: That's good, thanks. All right, so.
2: Now moving along.
1: No.
0: That's about right.
1: I just wanted to make a half-hearted instance. No. Go right ahead.
2: That's so nice. Yeah. Glad you had fun doing that. What?
0: No, it was just a lot of family things, we went and checked out, my daughter's interested in Liberty University, so we went over there, mm-hmm. looked at the campus, did that whole thing, and stuff like uh-huh. that. So, things to be around for. That's why I was off.
1: Okay.
0: Yeah.
1: Very good. I've done my research, and I have found out why Earth, Wind, and Fire selected September 21st.
2: Really?
1: For their hit song, September. Because the date simply sounded the best phonetically when sung. They tried September 1st, September 2nd, 3rd, and the 21st simply had the best rhythm and flow for the melody. Now, it also happens that Maurice White's wife, Marilyn, shared that September 21st, 1978 was the original due date for their song. And although their son was born prematurely on August 1st, the date remained in the lyrics as a subtle, joyful nod for that time in their lives. But there you go. That's why they used September 21st, or the 21st night of September, in the song.
2: Got it.
1: You got it?
2: Yeah, got it. Mm-hmm. Yeah. Took forever. I was a little concerned there, 87 radio stations in this building, and I couldn't find it in any of them.
1: We were hunting for Cheeseburger in Paradise on Friday. Yeah. Took a while.
2: Here you go.
1: Bring it up.

0: I do do.
1: I do them.
2: Nobody knows what this means.
0: You know, there is something that shows up on my reels that takes, I think I may have shared one with you. It takes famous lyrics and, how do I put this politely, reorchestrates them and uses different words, but yet the flow, I'm assuming this is all with the use of AI. And they put different words into very popular hit songs. And I have to tell you, I'm finding it more and more amusing. And because I was wondering, do we have some type of AI at our disposal that you could make me sound like Maurice White in Earth, Wind, and Fire? Yeah.
2: I guess that, we do. Yes.
0: Yeah. See, I'm thinking after the success we had with Cheeseburger in Paradise on Friday for National Cheeseburger Day, and this...

0: that we should make it our mission, which I'm implying now that one of you should do, on a daily basis, that we should find a song that is emblematic of something important about the day.
1: That day, yeah.
0: Yes.
1: Sort of like Mark Lee Van Kuyp and Robbins do on Fridays, when they always pick a theme for their, you know, it's whatever the word is or something that...
0: You know, the song of the day. And hopefully it will be something upbeat.
1: Yeah.
0: You know, to get us moving and grooving, as they used to say, early in the morning on the radio. I think possibly this playing the music on the radio could catch on.
1: It might. It might.
0: I think it might have some potential.
1: Yeah.
0: All right, that's really enough of those guys.
1: Okay.
0: Thanks for stopping by.
1: Yeah.
0: 641 now at WSVA. Here's Bill O'Reilly.
2: Bill O'Reilly here, and I'm warming up. Stand by for the O'Reilly Update Morning Edition. 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On this Monday, I'm thinking about the city of Los Angeles. It's estimated that $700 million of federal funding a year goes to L.A. And that means people who live in Maine, Arizona, all over the place, are sending Los Angeles a fortune. Some of it to deal with the homeless problem, which is getting worse. Now, Congress wants to talk to Mayor Karen Bass. She doesn't want to talk to them. She claims she cannot attend any hearing because of her so-called busy schedule. I guess that's spending money. Wait until the facts come out on this story. It's going to make Minnesota fraud look like shoplifting a candy bar. This is a massive fraud of taxpayer money out there in L.A. I talk about it in my new book, Confronting America. You simply can't have a money machine flowing into these states that are incapable of overseeing it. And California is the worst. They need to drag Mayor Bass before Congress. We're talking about a lot of taxpayer money. This is truly a scandal that is growing. Back in a moment. 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That is the Morning O'Reilly Update. More analysis later on.
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1: Taking a look at the birthday list today. Happy birthday wishes going out to Craig Bailey. Also to Joyce Barlow. It's Solon Connor Fellenstein's birthday. Also Evelyn Cron. Happy birthday to Sue Hoddle. To Diana Shaw. To Donna Rhodes. 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And to Joe Wilkins, all celebrating birthdays today with WSBA. 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
0: No accidents, no delays that we're seeing here in the Valley or in Central Virginia. But if you're seeing it and we're not saying it, call the WSVA Traffic and News Tip Line 540-214-2500 and let us know. 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

0: For Harrisonburg and the Shenandoah Valley, some patchy fog this morning, clouds today, and the possibility of some showers and thunderstorms, high at 69. Winds will be northeast at 4 to 8 miles per hour. Showers and thunderstorms tonight with a low at 59. More rain on the way tomorrow. Periods of rain with a high at 62. And rain continuing tomorrow night and Wednesday, high on Wednesday at 57. Thursday, some clouds, rain and drizzle with a high at 59. And Friday, a breezy day, sunshine, and 67. We have 66 and partly cloudy skies. 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
1: Do you ever have those things that just happen in your life and they just seem to reoccur and you think, I'm just going to wake up and this is just going to be a bad dream. It's not actually happening.
0: Yeah.
1: We had another of those moments for Commanders fans yesterday. And it was highlighted by the fact that Tom Brady cussed on Fox when it happened. Actual true story. The Commanders, for some reason, at the end of the first half, trailing 17-10. Decided to go for a touchdown instead of a field goal. Now, you could say that was not a good decision. But when you're a franchise like the Commanders, it not only becomes a poor decision as far as the conduct of the game, but what happens? Your star quarterback, in attempting the play on fourth down with only 3 seconds left in the half, as they snap the ball, his guard steps on his foot. He starts to fall. His elbow hits the turf. Now, he missed like 6-8 games last year, the quarterback, Jaden Daniels, because of a dislocated elbow. The slow-mo on Fox is brutal, and you see the elbow starting to go in a different direction. And Tom Brady utters a word. A famous word that you normally can't say on live television. They didn't bleep him for some reason. I don't think they had that set up. But you could tell that he was reacting to the emotion of the moment, that here's Daniels getting hurt again on a play that really didn't have to happen. And it was interesting. Somebody I read on social media said that kind of honest reaction from Tom Brady made him like him even more. Because Tom Brady is one of these guys, kind of like LeBron James, who you get the feeling every word he utters is orchestrated or well thought out, that nothing happens by accident. And reporters, that's what they're always looking for. They're looking for true emotion or who something that's more emblematic of who exactly the guy is. And I think I agree with the fella. I think Tom Brady was more relatable in that moment than almost anything he's done on television. And he swore. And so now we'll all await today to see how long Jaden Daniels will be out with what certainly appears to be, I'm not a doctor, a dislocated elbow. Because it was going one way and the rest of the elbow was going the other way. Mm-hmm. It was not good. And I have to apologize to all Ravens fans out there. I feel as if I let you down. So I attempted to get my mowing done with all the rain coming. So I walk out the door at 11:15 yesterday morning, and what is happening? It starts to rain.
0: Yeah.
1: So I go back in, turn around, come back. All right, 12:25. I have just enough time to mow before the football game, and I get it done. Sit down, start watching the game. Ravens have a lead. And then they do what they often do, and then is piddle away another game. But I apologize. I never put my Raven shirt on. I had my work shirt on the whole time.
0: That explains it. Yeah.
1: It was sitting right on my bed. Always part of my ritual. I always put on some type of Ravens paraphernalia. And the shirt has pulled out a lot of victories. But it isn't doing anybody any darn good sitting on my bed. So to Ravens fans, I apologize. And it does appear that the Ravens and Cowboys are going to play in Rio next Sunday.

0: And the field looks like it could be a question mark. And I have a feeling that we haven't heard the last of this story, because I can see the Ravens and the Cowboys saying to the league office, if this field looks anything iffy at all, I can tell you two guys who ain't going to play in this game. Lamar Jackson, the Ravens quarterback, and Dak Prescott, the Cowboys quarterback, because neither of these teams are going to be stupid enough to risk the rest of their season on one game so that the NFL can continue this global quest. We'll wait and see. I still think there's a chance the game will not be played in Rio. But according to all reports, it looks like the NFL wants this game. They've started to advertise it. But we'll see. I think we should know something in the next 12 hours as to whether or not they're going to move the game back to Dallas, which I think still could happen, because the field apparently is not in good shape.
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0: 26-13. The Dukes are now 3-0 as they're back on the road this weekend when they play at Old Dominion Saturday. That kickoff is set for 6 o'clock, and our pregame begins at 4 on WSVA. The JMU volleyball team swept George Mason on Sunday to win all three of their matches over the weekend and improved to 5-5, and it was Lauren Steinbrecher's 300th win as the head coach of the Dukes. The Bridgewater field hockey team fell at home on Sunday to Gettysburg 2-1 as they are now 4-2 this season. And for Major League Baseball Sunday, the Nationals lost to St. Louis 5-3, but still took 2-3 from the Cardinals over the weekend, while the Orioles were blanked at home by the Brewers yesterday 3-0, and they were swept in that three-game series. That's a look at sports. I'm Dave Riggert.
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2: This is the final full week of September, and Virginia farmers are watching the agricultural weather situation closely as we transition from late September to the month of October. The latest report from the U.S. Drought Monitor indicates 34% of the Commonwealth of Virginia continues to be in moderate to extreme drought. There's another new report, however, from the National Weather Service Climate Prediction Center that forecasts that the Shenandoah Valley will be clear of all drought by the end of December. Looking at the short term, the period between now and October the 9th is expected to bring more precipitation than usual, and if we do see wet weather as we conclude September and go into the month of October next week, it could cause challenges during harvest season. 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
3: Thanks, Ish. This agribusiness update

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2: No accidents, no delays that we're seeing in the Shenandoah Valley or in Central Virginia, but if you're seeing it and we're not saying it, call the WSBA Traffic and News Tip Line 540-214-2500 and let us know.
3: WSVA's local AccuWeather for Harrisonburg and the Shenandoah Valley. Some patchy fog this morning, otherwise cloudy, not as warm with a thunderstorm today, the high 69. Cloudy tonight, couple of showers and a thunderstorm with the low down to 59. Cool with periods of rain on Tuesday, a bit damp and raw with the high 62. Damp and raw again Wednesday with periods of rain, even cooler, the high of 57 midweek. I'm AccuWeather meteorologist Jason Caterina on WSVA.
2: Cloudy skies and 66 here at WSVA. 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
4: For News Talk 92.1 and 550 WSVA, I'm Lyndon Kaiser. A Stanton man in custody on abduction-related charges will have to wait a little longer for the next chapter in his case. According to online records, the preliminary hearing for Malik Thomas McKenzie, scheduled for this morning in Waynesboro Juvenile and Domestic Relations Court, has been moved to early next month. Captain Benjamin Lemon says it all began when officers responded to the 100 block of Forever Court on reports of a woman attempting to jump out of a moving vehicle on the evening of July 15th.
5: Officers were advised prior to their arrival that the female had successfully exited the vehicle and was now with a witness. Additionally, they were advised that the suspect had relocated to the other end of the same block.
4: After investigation, the 22-year-old McKenzie was arrested for felony abduction and a misdemeanor count of domestic assault. McKenzie is being held without bond at Middle River Regional Jail, with a hearing now scheduled for October 19th. Automated entry stations are coming this fall to all four entrances to Shenandoah National Park. Officials say visitors will be able to purchase standard 7-day entrance passes for vehicles, motorcycles, bicycles, and pedestrians using a credit or debit card at the stations outside regular operating hours when staff are not present. The gate system that will accompany the automated entry stations will also reportedly strengthen emergency response efforts, allowing rangers to close Skyline Drive remotely when road conditions become dangerous. A frequently asked questions page regarding the new entry stations is available on the National Park Service website. September is National Child Passenger Safety Month, and the Harrisonburg Fire Department has a robust child passenger safety seat program. Lieutenant Aaron Staley says one of the biggest problems she sees is that parents turn their child around too early. She adds that there are two basic laws in Virginia regarding child safety seats.
6: The first law is that children have to be rear-facing, so backwards-facing, until a minimum of 2 years old, as well as you have to check the car seat itself, because some will require them to be a certain weight as well. So law says 2 years old, but you still have to check the seat. And then the second one is that children have to be in a proper car seat until the age of 8 years old.
4: Staley encourages folks to book an appointment on the fire department's website for proper installation of car seats and to answer any questions they may have. And finally, Attorney General Jay Jones announced the distribution of $75,000 to 30 triad chapters across the state as part of the 2026-2027 triad grant. Each year, chartered triad chapters can apply for grants from the Office of the Attorney General to support their local programs. Triad is a cooperative effort of law enforcement agencies, senior citizens, and senior organizations to share information on how seniors can avoid becoming victims of crime and enhance the safety and quality of their lives. The grants fund the funds go to support community-level efforts such as scam and financial fraud prevention, emergency preparedness resources, as well as community safety conferences. For News Talk 92.1 and 550 WSVA, I'm Lyndon Kaiser.
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2: And right now with your 7

0: Rewards app, you can get a large 20-ounce coffee and a bakery item for $3. 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
1: This is Early Mornings for a Monday morning. It is the 21st day of September. Yes, the day that Earth, Wind, and Fire made very, very famous. I don't know how I missed this last week, but again, a thousand pardons. The folks at the Toy Hall of Fame have put out their class of 2026. These are the finalists, and I believe you fine Americans are involved in some way. I think there's some voting going on. 12 finalists for the 2026 class. Here we go. Bingo. Can you believe Bingo is not in the Toy Hall of Fame already?
0: No.
2: That's strange.
1: Well, you know what? Maybe I can. Because Bingo is mostly associated with, played by older folks.
0: Right.
1: At a church.
0: Yeah, kids don't sit around playing Bingo.
1: No, right. Kids don't sit around playing Bingo. I don't know what Bop It is. What is Bop It?
2: Oh, it's the thing that it looks really weird, but it has a thing that you pull, a thing that you punch, a thing that you twist, and It tells you, it's kind of like Simon, if you remember Simon back in the 80s. It tells you what to do. They say, bop it, and you hit the thing, and then twist it, and then you twist the twisty thing. And it's about, it speeds up and see if you can do it.
0: Okay. Looks sort of like a boomerang.
2: Well, there are various shapes and sizes. Yeah, they make it look different. Yeah.
1: I have never been involved with Bop It, so. All right.
0: But they're considering already putting it in the Hall of Fame.
1: Yes, they are.
2: Yeah.
1: The Care Bears, I think we all remember the Care Bears with some degree of... See, here's another one, Mahjong.
0: It's big these days.
1: That's in the Bingo category.
0: Yeah, it's big, but I don't know any kids who are playing Mahjong. That's an adult thing. Again.
1: Yeah. Monster High Dolls. I got nothing.
2: It's like Tim Burton Barbie dolls. That's what they're like.
0: Is it?
2: Yeah. Okay. Basically.
1: The board game Mousetrap. Okay. Pokemon trading cards. I'd be willing to bet you the ranch they get in this year. I remember the full craze of Pokemon, so much so that whenever we were outside of this area. Now this is back before we had personal electronics and things like that. Somehow he had found lists of where you could get certain Pokemon cards, because it was like collecting baseball cards when I was a kid. You know, you wanted to get outside of your area to get access to different packs of Pokemon cards. Polly Pocket. I think my daughter had a Polly Pocket.
2: Oh, Polly Pocket.
1: Was that like a little doll that lived in your pocket, I'm guessing?
2: It was like a little you could fit the whole playset in your pocket. You open it up and Polly Pocket was like the end of your fingernail, and I guess girls would play. They had Mighty Max, which was the boys' version.
0: That's based really? TV show, wasn't
2: it? I think they TV probably show? Did make a show of it, but yeah.
1: I think that's where we first met Chris Evans. I think he played Mighty Max.
0: He left.
1: Yeah. The next one here, this again is preposterous that it's not in. The slide from your playground days.
2: You mean just a slide?
1: Yeah.
2: Wow.
1: Well, if you can put a swing in.
2: Yeah.
0: Right.
1: You can put a slide in, right? Isn't that the two quintessential elements of playground equipment?
0: That monkey bars.
1: Monkey bars, but we don't have monkey bars anymore because they're too dangerous.
2: Mm.
1: Do they even have them anymore?
0: I was just trying to figure out if they're in the Hall of Fame. No, they're not in the Hall of Fame.
2: Wow. Well, kids just hang off the playground anyway. They'll find some other way to fall off of it. Don't worry.
0: Of course.
1: Is the only other component I can think of is the thing that spins around. What is that?
2: Merry-go-round.
1: Is it actually a merry-go-round?
2: Yeah.
1: Isn't there a toy version name of it? You know, where you get on it and they spin it faster and faster till small children are

0: thrown off of it. What could go wrong with that? The board game Sorry. Again, I'm not a board game person.
1: Merry-go-rounds or carousels, but everybody refers to them as. The official name that I've never heard is Let's Go Out and Get on the Playground Spinner.
0: Spinner?
2: Yeah. Spinner?
0: That's never, I've never heard that in my entire life.
1: That's what they say the official name is, whoever they are.
0: Yeah. Never heard about that.
1: Merry-go-round or carousel.
0: And the last two, I think, have very good chances to get in this year. Tickle Me Elmo and Yahtzee. Yahtzee is a board game, I believe.
1: Yeah.
0: And of course,
1: I haven't played for a while, but yes.
0: Tickle Me Elmo is Elmo.
1: Mm-hmm. He's on Times Square. Yeah,
0: he's all over the place. He is. He has just a way with kids. Of all the Sesame Street characters, I think my grandson reacts more to Elmo than to anyone else. Elmo just has something. All right, the winners will be voted on by toy industry experts, plus public voting at museumofplay.org through the next week. Three of the 12 toys will be inducted. They'll be announced in November. So I'm going to, and I'm sure I can put a bet down on this somewhere, I'm going to go with Pokemon, Tickle Me Elmo, and Yahtzee. Who do you have?
2: I think you are right about Pokemon.
0: Okay.
1: Yeah. Maybe a merry-go-round. It deserves to be in there. But
2: yeah, but how is the slide not on here?
0: I don't know. Tickle Me Elmo was nominated last year, didn't make the cut. The three that did make it last year were Battleship, Slime, and Trivial Pursuit. Okay.
1: Yeah.
0: Well, I'm sure, won't there be a primetime special or something tied to this? I'm
1: sure coverage on all the networks.
0: Yeah, I'm sure there will be.
2: Preempt everything.
0: I'm sure there will be. Well, we have our next, I assume the next big award show, I think, is next Sunday night. I think it's the VMAs, because I was cruising through the channels during a downtime in the Sunday night football game, and they ran some type of special on CBS, the best of the VMAs, which, if you had to ask me, name three memorable moments of the VMAs, I'm not sure I could.
1: I can't.
0: If
1: think
0: you showed
1: two.
0: Me something and told me it came from the VMAs, I could go, yeah, I could buy that. But
2: what was it where Kanye took Taylor Swift's?
1: I forgot about that one.
2: Is that a VMA?
0: Was that the VMAs?
1: Yeah. And I remember one involving Madonna and another famous person kissing. I think, was it Jessica Simpson?
2: I forgot. There was somebody. Yeah, there was
1: the
2: some kind
1: first
2: of situation.
1: One that comes to mind is Howard Stern's arrival in
0: oh,
1: the air.
0: Yeah. Yes, he was Fart Man, wasn't he?
1: Yes, he was.
0: I believe he was. Oh. Yeah. Those were the fun old days.
1: It was one of those for a while that everybody tuned in because of things like that. You didn't know what was going to happen. It was not the demure. Yeah,
0: there were just people who were crazy dog nuts.
1: Yeah. Yeah. And you never knew what was going to happen on it.
0: And they would just do the craziest, stupidest things. And they weren't even trying to get, they weren't even trying to get that social media moment. They wanted that moment on TV. Because, of course, there were 30 million people watching back in those days.
2: Yeah, it was the ratings moment.
0: Yeah. And somehow it was correlated with it was correlated with the release of a new album or something like that. And we had our Taylor moment last night. The Chiefs, for the second straight week, were on national television. So last week it was Tom Cruise in the box. Last night, when Travis Kelce scored a touchdown, we got this image of Taylor Swift pointing to her wedding ring. I'm not sure what that means. Maybe the Swifties will know what that means. but she was pointing to her wedding

0: I think that's when he scored, right? And then she's like, "That's my husband."
1: Is that what it was?
0: Yeah, it's my husband.
1: I don't have any other reports of any other famous types, though I have imagined, you know, that's going to become like an appearance with the Queen or something. You know, do you get called to sit in the box with Taylor Swift, you know, at a Chiefs game? I would assume, you know, that's a big deal. Because like we said last week, you know, what happens when Tom Cruise calls and says, "Hey, I'm coming to the game on Sunday. You got a seat for me?" I mean, it's Tom Cruise, you know. Sorry, Tom. We ain't got no room for you. So I don't know if there was anybody big there last night. I think the Chiefs may actually have to go on the road next week. So I don't, you know, it's much tougher on the road to get those Taylor Swift moments, but they always look for her to try to find her in the crowd. 7:20 the time here on Early Mornings on WSVA. It is a Museum Monday, and I am told that at some point this morning you will have a chance to win a family four-pack of tickets to the Frontier Culture Museum.
2: That is correct. Coming up sometime this morning, plus a chance to own a horse for a day and get qualified for that starting today.
1: That's right. Shenandoah Downs.
2: Yeah.
1: That's right. You might actually win some money thanks to a horsey. Mm-hmm. You're saying, how is that possible? Well, you keep listening, and we'll explain it to you. 7:21, time for us to update traffic and weather.
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2: No accidents, no delays that we're seeing in the Valley or in Central Virginia right now. But if you're seeing it and we're not saying it, call the WSVA Traffic and News Tip Line 540-214-2500 and let us know. Timed up.
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2: WSVA's local AccuWeather for Harrisonburg and the Shenandoah Valley. Some patchy fog in the area this morning. Cloudy skies today. Could see some showers and thunderstorms at a high at 69. Winds will be northeast at 4 to 8 miles per hour. A couple of showers and a thunderstorm tonight with a low at 59. And periods of rain tomorrow with a high only at 62. Wednesday, rain expected with a high at 57. And Thursday, some clouds and rain and drizzle, the high at 59. Overnight lows dropping down into the 40s by tomorrow and Wednesday night. Looking ahead to Friday, a breezy day, sunshine with a high 67. And taking a look at next weekend, look for sunshine both Saturday and Sunday with temperatures in the upper 60s to around 70.
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3: Let's take a look at sports. I am Dave Riggern from the NFL. Sunday, the Commanders lost at Dallas 37-20. They dropped to 0-2 this season. And quarterback Jaden Daniels dislocated his elbow in the loss and will have tests done Monday to see how long he will be out. While the Ravens also came up short Sunday as they blew a 17-9 fourth quarter lead and lost at home to the Saints 24-17. The James Madison football team stayed unbeaten over the weekend as they won at San Diego State late Saturday night 26-13. The Dukes are now 3-0 as they are back on the road this weekend when they play at Old Dominion Saturday. That kickoff is set for 6 o'clock and our pregame begins at 4 on WSVA. The JMU volleyball team swept George Mason on Sunday to win all three of their matches over the weekend and improved to 5-5.
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0: CNBC reports that journalists from the outlets were prevented from entering the White House over the weekend after Trump announced he would bar them from working there. Novo Nordisk's shares fell as much as 7% this morning after the company laid out new growth ambitions to revive its fortunes in the booming obesity drug market. The company said it aims to launch more than 5 drugs with multi-blockbuster potential by 2030 and generate more than $23 billion in pipeline sales by 2035. Volkswagen shares dipped 0.5% after slashing its annual operating return on sales forecast, citing a challenging market environment and an impairment on its Porsche holding. It also comes as the German carmaker is ejected from the Euro Stoxx 50 index. Futures are up as oil prices slide. Dow futures up more than 400 points. That's your money now.
1: 727 at WSVA. It is a Museum Monday. Every Monday, we give you a chance to win a 4-pack of tickets to the Frontier Culture Museum in Stanton. And we're going to do that right now. We'll take caller 25 at 540-433-9782. That's 540-433-WSVA. Coming up in the next couple of weeks and months, we have the Cider Festival coming up in November with live music, historical demos, history and book talks, along with food trucks and cider tasting, of course. There's also the Holiday Workshop Series.
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2: No accidents or delays here in the Valley or in Central Virginia, but if you're seeing it and we're not saying it, call the WSVA Traffic and News Tip Line 540-214-2500 and let us know.
3: WSVA's local AccuWeather for Harrisonburg and the Shenandoah Valley. Some patchy fog this morning, otherwise cloudy, not as warm with a thunderstorm today, the high 69. Cloudy tonight, couple of showers and a thunderstorm with the low down to 59. Cool with periods of rain on Tuesday, a bit damp and raw with the high 62. Damp and raw again Wednesday with periods of rain, even cooler, the high of 57 midweek. I'm AccuWeather meteorologist Jason Caterina on WSVA.
2: We have cloudy skies and 66 here at WSVA. WSVA time is now 7:33. 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For all your travel and floral needs, thewishingwell.biz.
4: 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Virginia farmers are being encouraged to focus on safety as we go into harvest season. Jeff Ishii has more.
5: 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Safety experts are reminding farmers and their families to take some time this week to review farming practices and make sure they're safe for everyone involved. Once again, all this week is National Farm Safety and Health Week. I'm Jeff Ishii for WSVA News.
4: Thanks, Ish. Virginia State Police released its weekly crime statistics. In the last week, the law enforcement agency seized more than 40 pounds of narcotics, and the total denied revenue from the seized narcotics was more than $240,000. According to a news release, the breakdown of the narcotics recovered includes over 35 pounds of marijuana, 19 grams of crack cocaine, and 7 grams of fentanyl. Spokesman Matt Demline stated that state police remain steadfast in their mission to enhance

0: open or not yet.
1: There was talk that it would be controlled by ABC.
0: Right.
1: Same way that alcohol is.
0: Yes.
1: But I'm not sure if that's ever gotten
0: but,
1: through.
0: There's something in the back of my mind that says, but these rules won't go in effect until July 1st. Something or other of next year.
2: July 1st.
0: July 1st. So you can't physically buy it yet. You pass the law. See, it's kind of like the skills games. Have you noticed how the skills games are back all over the place? And you go in and, hey, I thought those were illegal. They are. Okay. Now, I did notice in one place I asked the employee, and he said, we have to preset the machines for you. And I said, why? He said, that's what they told us to do. But it's illegal. But I'm seeing it pop up in more and more convenience stores. But it's illegal. So someone's going to have to explain to me exactly. Yeah.
1: Charlottesville, Lynchburg, Roanoke, Danville, Richmond, Virginia Beach, and, of course, up in Northern Virginia.
2: But it's still the licensed medical cannabis dispensaries right now, I think.
1: Yeah.
2: Yeah.
0: Those are open.
2: Yes.
1: Yeah.
0: Okay. Those are open now.
2: Medical.
0: Medical.
2: Recreational is the July 1st situation.
0: July 1st, right. Like I said. It just seems like someone sits around and says, how can we make this a little more complicated than it actually has to be? Like, we're going to have something that's illegal, but we're going to let them do it. Okay.
1: I know it's been in the works for years now, because I haven't been to a Virginia Farm Bureau event in a couple of years, but I know there were conferences and meetings going on the last time I was at one about growing so that farmers would be ready when they legalized it.
0: Right.
1: But, so I'm not sure how that's impacted agriculture so far.
0: Yeah.
1: But
0: it's legal.
1: Yeah, but it's not.
0: As opposed to the skills games that are not, that they're playing.
1: It's not, but it is. But it is, but it isn't.
0: I like that phrase. Yeah. It's not, but it is.
1: Yes, vote for me.
0: Yeah. Figure that out. Yeah, and people wonder why people go, you know what? Sometimes this stuff is just so silly. Either have it or don't. I mean, you know, what's the old line? You can't be a little bit pregnant. You're either pregnant or you're not. And, you know, it should be the same thing. If you want these skills games, then make them legal. But again, they're not. But you can fit, right? Yeah. Explain that to me. We have some exciting news, because we're always looking for the latest food mashup. We've got your latest one. And I'll have to check and see if it is available, if you want to rush out and get it today. Hot honey flavored Spam. Yes, it hits grocery stores as a new permanent flavor. Here's what they describe it as: sweet and spicy twist to the classic canned meat. You know me and canned meat. The makers of Spam think it's something Spam fans want, especially now that they're expanding the breakfast angle, which this apparently fits into. The press release includes a breakfast sandwich recipe and one with waffles. There are now 15 varieties of Spam. Did you know that?
1: I did not know that.
0: Okay, including Korean barbecue, Japanese barbecue, bacon, oven-roasted turkey, maple, hickory, smoke, teriyaki, and here's one for you that'll get the rockets firing, jalapeno. How about a little jalapeno Spam to start your day?
2: Oh, no.
0: That'll take care of what you need. That's it. Let's get a big order of that. 741 at WSVA. Here's Kim.
3: The hysteria over AI has now hit Y2K levels. Remember that 26 years ago? Or how about when the world was running out of gas during the Saudi embargo back in 1974? 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Media-generated fear sells. Yes, there's real potential danger with AI. I know this. But let's look back. In 1970, the news told us that with

0: In a decade, big city residents would all need gas masks. By 1985, air pollution would cut sunlight reaching Earth in half. In 2009, Prince Charles, now King Charles, announced we had 96 months to avoid an all-out climate catastrophe. The point is, yes, the danger is real, but the thing we fear most somehow never materializes. Stay up to date with what AI is really doing with my free newsletter at getkim.com.
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3: 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Diana Shaw. Sue Hoddle. Evelyn Cron. Solon Connor Fellenstein. Also Joyce Barlow. And Craig Bailey. 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That's all coming up a little later this morning. Your chance to get qualified to own a horse for a day from WSBA and Shenandoah Downs.
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3: No accidents, no delays here in the Valley or in Central Virginia right now, but if you're seeing it and we're not saying it, call the WSVA Traffic and News Tip Line at 540-214-2500 and let us know. 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
3: WSBA's local AccuWeather for Harrisonburg and the Shenandoah Valley. Some patchy fog in parts of the valley this morning. A cloudy day coming up with showers and possibly a thunderstorm. High 69. Winds will be northeast at 4 to 8 miles per hour. Showers and the thunderstorm tonight with a low at 59. Rain expected tomorrow. Periods of rain possible throughout the day. High at 62. More rain tomorrow night and Wednesday. High Wednesday at 57. Thursday, some rain and drizzle with the high at 59, then Friday sunshine returns with the high 67. Right now, we have cloudy skies and 66 here at WSBA. WSBA time is now 7:47.
6: Hey, I just heard some chatter from the streets. Huggy Bear reached out to me.
3: Yeah.
6: And said, the reason why you can go into some of these places and play the skills games, but you don't put the money in the machines yourself. It's called the cashless loophole. Some manufacturers introduce modified cashless machines where players pay an attendant instead of insert.

0: money directly into the terminal, while a Loki County judge dismissed charges in one specific case due to the wording of the statute. State authorities and law enforcement generally consider those workarounds illegal, but the rulings vary by region. Once again, clarity. That's what we always seem to get from Richmond, isn't it? Just always clarity. And if I ran a movie production company, I would only make horror movies. I would make a kid's movie, a superhero movie, something called Resident Evil that I thought came out 40 years ago, came out this weekend and did $60 million. And again, remember, they shoot these things with smartphones and people who they're paying nothing to. So that means they've probably already made, I don't know, $30, $40 million in the first weekend. This goes along with the big hits last year where they are Obsession and Weapons and all these horror movies. Why anyone makes anything else, I have no idea. That was number one at the box office this weekend. The sequel from 40 years ago with Sandra Bullock and Nicole Kidman was number two. Their Practical Magic, I believe it is.
1: I saw that.
0: Did you?
1: I was very happy with that. We saw the weekend it came out. And didn't really, you know, with so many sequels, you don't, when you go in knowing that's probably not going to be as good as the first. Yeah. And it wasn't the same. And it was not a continuation of the same story. It had its own story. So,
0: And Spider-Man was third. Spidey, as we told you last week, took over the most successful movie ever released in North America now. It's number one on the top of the heap. And just keeps racking up and racking up all sorts of stuff. I think this is the weekend coming up where they bring out the re-release of Avengers Endgame by adding the extra 3 minutes. That people apparently are going to pay money. Now, I like me a Marvel superhero movie, but I'm just not sure that, because the movie's 2.5 hours long, so I guess now it's 2 hours and 33 minutes or something. If that's your thing, this is the weekend. The good news is we already have a day for that day in December. I believe it's December 18th. And you're going to have both Dune and the Marvel movie Doomsday, both released on the same day, kind of like when we had Barbie and Oppenheimer. So I believe it is now Doomsday is what they're calling it. And apparently people are already buying tickets, particularly for the IMAX theaters. Mm-hmm. They want the big experience for Dune, and that was the one, I think, with the big worms, isn't it? I've never seen any of the Dune movies. And, of course, Doomsday is the Marvel superhero movie with Robert Downey, who was formerly Iron Man. Now he's a bad guy. Now he's Dr. Doom. Hmm. And, again, every day there's another, 3 seconds of video that's released that people spend hours analyzing. It's fascinating to me. And then, of course, there's the stuff people are just making up and putting out like it's on there.
1: Yeah.
0: How is Bozo the Clown in this? 7:51 now at WSVA.
1: And as we just mentioned a while ago, all this week we're going to give you a chance to qualify to have a chance to own a horse for a day at Shenandoah Downs. If you are our caller 25 right now, you'll be qualified. Your name will go into a random drawing, which will take place on Monday, October the 5th. And if your name is drawn, you will own a horse for a day on October the 18th at Shenandoah Downs in Woodstock. The prize consists of a horse being selected for you, and you get to meet the horse, get to meet the jockey, also have lunch, tour the fairgrounds, take a photo with the horse, and if the horse wins, you get to share in the purse, which could go anywhere from $100 to up to $2,500. Be caller 25 right now at 540-433-9782, and you'll get a chance to be entered into the Horse for a Day contest from Shenandoah Downs

0: and WSBA. And to get more information about all the fall races at Shenandoah Downs, go to shenandoahdowns.com. 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

0: 6-13. The Dukes are now 3-0 as they're back on the road this weekend when they play at Old Dominion Saturday. That kickoff is set for 6 o'clock and our pregame begins at 4 on WSVA. The JMU volleyball team swept George Mason on Sunday to win all three of their matches over the weekend and improved to 5-5, and it was Lauren Steinbrecher's 300th win as the head coach of the Dukes. The Bridgewater field hockey team fell at home on Sunday to Gettysburg 2-1 as they are now 4-2 this season. And for Major League Baseball Sunday, the Nationals lost to St. Louis 5-3 but still took 2-3 from the Cardinals over the weekend, while the Orioles were blanked at home by the Brewers yesterday 3-0, and they were swept in that three-game series. That's a look at sports. I'm Dave Riggert.
1: Many backyard vegetable gardeners will be planting a fall crop of lettuce this month. Have you ever tried Newham lettuce? That's right, N-E-W-H-A-M, Newham. It's a new variety with gorgeous color, highly resistant to disease, and has an amazingly sweet flavor. Newham lettuce produces compact heads with dark green, slightly crinkled leaves. The buttery, textured hearts of the head are reported to have great flavor. Trials indicate Newham lettuce is high-yielding and widely adaptable. It's labeled for spring, summer, and fall production. It should be grown about 6 inches apart for uniform, miniature heads. So try it out this fall, Newham lettuce. It was just introduced in 2018, but should be widely available via online seed catalogs.
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9: Coming up at the top of the hour, three media organizations banned from the White House by the president are now filing a lawsuit.
10: A Stanton man arrested on abduction-related charges waits for his day in court. Automated entry comes to Shenandoah National.

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1: WSVA's local AccuWeather for Harrisonburg and the Shenandoah Valley. Some patchy fog this morning, otherwise cloudy, not as warm with a thunderstorm today, the high 69. Cloudy tonight, couple of showers and a thunderstorm with the low down to 59. Cool with periods of rain on Tuesday, a bit damp and raw with the high 62. Damp and raw again Wednesday with periods of rain, even cooler, the high of 57 midweek. I'm AccuWeather meteorologist Jason Caterina on WSVA.
0: We have cloudy skies, some light rain, and 66 here at WSVA. 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
2: For News Talk 92.1 and 550 WSVA, I'm Lyndon Kaiser. A Stanton man in custody on abduction-related charges will have to wait a little longer for the next chapter in his case. According to online records, the preliminary hearing for Malik Thomas McKenzie, scheduled for this morning in Waynesboro Juvenile and Domestic Relations Court, has been moved to early next month. Captain Benjamin Lemon says it all began when officers responded to the 100 block of Forever Court on reports of a woman attempting to jump out of a moving vehicle on the evening of July 15th.
3: Officers were advised prior to their arrival that the female had successfully exited the vehicle and was now with a witness. Additionally, they were advised that the suspect had relocated to the other end of the same block.
2: After investigation, the 22-year-old McKenzie was arrested for felony abduction and a misdemeanor count of domestic assault. McKenzie is being held without bond at Middle River Regional Jail, with a hearing now scheduled for October 19th. Automated entry stations are coming this fall to all four entrances to Shenandoah National Park. Officials say visitors will be able to purchase standard 7-day entrance passes for vehicles, motorcycles, bicycles, and pedestrians using a credit or debit card at the stations outside regular operating hours when staff are not present. The gate system that will accompany the automated entry stations will also reportedly strengthen emergency response efforts, allowing rangers to close Skyline Drive remotely when road conditions become dangerous. A frequently asked questions page regarding the new entry stations is available on

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3: September is National Child Passenger Safety Month, and the Harrisonburg Fire Department has a robust child passenger safety seat program. Lieutenant Aaron Staley says one of the biggest problems she sees is that parents turn their child around too early. She adds that there are two basic laws in Virginia regarding child safety seats.
4: The first law is that children have to be rear-facing, so backwards-facing, until a minimum of 2 years old, as well as you have to check the car seat itself, because some will require them to be a certain weight as well. So law says 2 years old, but you still have to check the seat. And then the second one is that children have to be in a proper car seat until the age of 8 years old.
3: Staley encourages folks to book an appointment on the fire department's website for proper installation of car seats and to answer any questions they may have. And finally, Attorney General Jay Jones announced the distribution of $75,000 to 30 triad chapters across the state as part of the 2026-2027 triad grant. Each year, chartered triad chapters can apply for grants from the Office of the Attorney General to support their local programs. Triad is a cooperative effort of law enforcement agencies, senior citizens, and senior organizations to share information on how seniors can avoid becoming victims of crime and enhance the safety and quality of their lives. The grant funds go to support community-level efforts such as scam and financial fraud prevention, emergency preparedness resources, as well as community safety conferences. For News Talk 92.1 and 550 WSVA, I'm Lyndon Kaiser.
5: 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You're listening to Early Mornings on News Talk 92.1 and 550 WSBA. I'm Frank Welt, along with Jim Britt. Lyndon Kaiser's in the WSBA newsroom this morning. We've got Dave Riggert with sports and Jeff Ishii with agribusiness news. Jacqueline Dobrin is off today. It's time once again for racing at Shenandoah Downs in Woodstock. And Daryl Wood is with us from the Virginia Equine Association and here to talk about the races taking place this fall if you're heading out to Shenandoah Downs. Daryl, welcome back.
6: Frank, always appreciate it and love it this time of year, especially with the weather turning and racing about to begin.
5: I tell you, looking at the forecast, I know last weekend was the opening weekend for Shenandoah Downs, but as we head into the second week of racing here, or weekend of racing, the temperatures are really fall-like. In fact, it looks like we'll be in the 70s pretty much the best part of all this week leading up to the weekend. And as you head toward this Saturday and Sunday, you're actually celebrating the 10th anniversary of Shenandoah Downs. That's hard to believe.
6: It is hard to believe. We opened up here in 2016. This will be, we're celebrating 10 years. We're fudging the day a little bit, you know, but we want to have an event. So anniversary cake, horseshoes. We're giving out to the first couple hundred folks and a lot of other activities, tent side ice cream, things like that. But it's great to be able to look back and see the improvements that the group I work for has been able to make from turning the fairgrounds oval, the racetrack itself, around 10 years ago and to making it a real state-of-the-art track that now people know about around the country because we simulcast the races every day, and people around the country wager Shenandoah Downs, and they know about Woodstock, Virginia, all over. So it's been kind of a neat run here.
5: Yeah, racing is in the blood of the Shenandoah County Fair. I know for over 100 years they've been racing, harness racing at the fair, but nothing like it is now with Shenandoah Downs. And not only the fall races, but also the spring races, and double your chances there. And you have more horses and more horse owners that are now interested in coming to Virginia and the Shenandoah Valley.
6: Yeah, we have an excess, for sure. We had, this past spring, we probably had 14 races. That's supposed to be the maximum we can hold every race day. But I know that we had to ask permission from the Racing Commission to add even another one or two to get 15 or 16 because they had that much supply.

0: support from the horse community. So we get horsemen coming from 13, 14 different states, even Canada sometimes, which is great. And we introduced a brand new 175-stall horse barn a year ago. That's been a big draw. Horsemen knowing they can come here instead of temporary stabling like we used to have, permanent housing, safety, it's a big deal for the horses and horsemen. So, you know, things are really going in the right direction. Virginia is one of the few states that still is on the upward trajectory for racing, the agribusiness of racing and breeding. So it's fun and great to be part of this for the 10 years.
1: Daryl Wood is with us from Virginia Equine Association, and we are talking about, of course, Shenandoah Downs, where racing started this past weekend. And again, it will continue with their 10th anniversary celebration this weekend. On Sunday, $1 hot dogs and $2 canned beer and a free Own Your Horse for a Day handicapping contest going on.
0: So every Sunday, we're going to give fans a chance to pick the winners of six races in a row. They'll get an entry blank when they come in. And whoever does best is going to get $125 cash, but they're also going to return November 1st and literally own a horse in a race on closing day that's got a $5,000 purse to it, and they're going to win the amount of money their horse wins in that $5,000 race. So that's probably the most popular thing that we do. This fall, we're giving 24 fans a chance to really get that experience of what owners go through. They go in the paddock area and see their horse and talk to the trainer and the driver before the race and give them advice and take pictures with the horse. Then they cheer their horse on together with the other owners, and then best of all, go to the winner's circle and get a check for, hopefully it's a nice check.
1: Yeah. In fact, we're doing that too again this year. I don't know how many years now we've been doing this, but I'll keep listening for your chance to call in and get qualified, and you might be one of the lucky people to go and participate in the Horse for a Day contest.
0: Yeah.
1: Now, let's talk a little bit about the first weekend in October, the 3rd and 4th. It's Shenandoah County Chamber's Autumn Fest celebration that's going on, and you guys are going to be a big part of that this year.
0: One of the really better festivals on the East Coast. It's been attracting 4,000 people now the last few years. If you want to come out and really be part of something special and see a lot of people in a harness racing, that's the day to come. It's a ticketed event if you want to have beer and wine and spirits. But if you want to just come to the races, that's free as always. But Autumn Fest is great. It's crafters, it's barbecue sampling, it's live entertainment and horse racing. So it's, the Chamber does a great job. It's a great partnership we got with them. But yeah, Saturday, October 3rd, and it's a fun afternoon.
1: Coming up on the weekend of October 10th and 11th, you have Pigskin and Ponies Day happening.
0: Another chance for people to own a horse. And the way to register is to wear a jersey or shirt with your favorite sports team logo on it. So hopefully we'll see a lot of JMU shirts down there that day. But yeah, that's a fun one. The next day is my favorite day of the year, Wiener Dog Race Day. And it's amazing. Every track, no matter if it's Churchill Downs or Saratoga or Shenandoah Downs, now puts on the Wiener Dog races. And the people love it. The families come out. Just a fun afternoon, lighthearted entertainment, but fun for the kids.
1: Daryl Wood is with us. We are talking about Shenandoah Downs. Racing started this past weekend. It continues all through the month of October into the 1st of November. And you've got a baseball cap giveaway coming up on October the 17th as well.
0: Yeah, every meet, Frank, we do two real premium gift giveaways. The first one we did last weekend, it was the a long sleeve T-shirt, but the ball cap. It's an orange color. It looks fantastic. Spent a lot of time creating this. But yeah, the first 500 fans on the 17th are going to get one. And we've got people that have collected this cap every year for 10 years now. So good quality and nice looking and a great keepsake.
1: Yes, indeed. And also coming up the weekend of October the 24th and 25th, of course, October is Breast Cancer Awareness Month, and you've got a special Pink Power Awareness event and fundraiser that you're doing in association with the Cancer Society.
0: Yep, we work with Whitney Minnick down here in Harrisonburg of the American Cancer Society and raise money for their worthy cause. And, you know, drivers wear pink. We've got miniature horse races. We have auctions to raise money. So, again, another fun day for a worthwhile charity, for sure.
1: And you're going to wrap up the season October the 31st and November 1st. Halloween is on a Saturday, and what perfect combination there but to have a trunk or

0: treat event.
1: And we encourage adults to dress up, too. That day is going to be our Virginia Breeders' Day of Champions. And it's a chance that we can showcase the Virginia agribusiness, the horsemen in Virginia that have bred horses here, raised horses. And now they're 2 years of age, and they're going to race in four different races for a $100,000 purse each. So it's our Day of Champions. We celebrate the Virginia racing and breeding industry that day. And it's also, like you said, Halloween and trunk or treat. So should be a fun afternoon.
0: That's right. Shenandoah Downs in Woodstock. You can get all the information at shenandoahdowns.com. Admission is free. Of course, you can come out and bet on the horses if you want. If you don't want to, you can just come out and enjoy the races.
1: Yeah, during the fair races, which we just had a couple weeks ago. Yeah, there's no betting, but there was crowds there and people were enjoying and maybe wagering amongst themselves. But at least in our fall meet, you can wager, you know, with the teller at a self-bet machine and maybe get a bigger return. But yeah, it's either way is fun. It's just great to watch these pacers and trotters compete on that the track. The scenery at Woodstock is great. You got the mountains on both sides of you, and boy, the horsemen come from all over the country just to, you know, compete here, and we get to take advantage of that show for seven straight weeks.
0: That's right. Also wanted to give a plug to Saturday mornings on our sister station, ESPN Harrisonburg. We have Racing Biz, which I know you are a part of, and anyone who's really gotten into racing and the harness racing should tune in for that, because you guys recap the racing not only going on here at Shenandoah Downs, but also throughout the whole region.
1: Yeah, no, it's the show's based in Richmond, but yeah, we talk about harness racing. This time of year, we'll have a harness guest on, so again, a chance to get to know more of the people that you'll see and compete at in Woodstock. But yeah, they really focus on the Virginia and Maryland racing circuits, thoroughbred, standardbred, 10 to 11 in the morning, and yeah, great way to educate yourself a little bit more.
0: And that's on ESPN Harrisonburg. Well, Daryl, as always, thank you for being with us, and stay in touch and keep us updated on how the season's going.
1: And you promise us good weather, I think, right?
0: I promise you good weather. Okay. Fall, I think, is finally here.
1: Frank, always appreciate it, and big asset to helping us get going.
2: You know, until you've seen those horses in their Halloween costumes race, it's pretty darn impressive. It really is. 8:21 now at WSVA. Coming up at the 9 o'clock hour this morning, everybody's talking about it, so we will be too. Ron Doyle of Gray-Haired Tech will join me. We're going to talk about AI, but not about cataclysm, the end of the world. That's very lofty stuff. We're going to talk about how you have to be very careful with the type of information that you decide to share with AI, and how AI is already affecting your life. A lot of people think this is stuff down the road. No, you're probably interfacing or interacting with AI components almost each and every day. We'll talk a little bit about that. That's Ron Doyle joining us this morning. Tomorrow morning, we'll talk with the folks from the city of Harrisonburg. Early voting has already started on Friday. So we've got Mark Finks, the registrar of voting for the city of Harrisonburg, joining us, along with city manager Andy Banks. Ask Merle on Wednesday with Merle Wenger. And Thursday is the day we bring you Public Safety Today. We'll talk about internet security. We'll talk about preparing for earthquakes, and also Fire Prevention Month, which is coming in October. And then Friday, we wrap up the week with a tag sale. That's what we've got for you in the 9 o'clock hour this week on Early Mornings on WSVA. 8:22, time for traffic and weather.
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0: No accidents, no delays here in the Shenandoah Valley or in Central Virginia right now. But if you're seeing it and we're not saying it, call the WSVA Traffic and News Tip Line, 540-214-2500, and let us know. Time to update you on the weather.
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1: WSVA's local AccuWeather for Harrisonburg and the Shenandoah Valley. Cloudy skies, couple of showers and thunderstorms around today. High at 69. Winds will be northeast at 4 to 8 miles per hour. Cloudy with some showers and thunderstorms overnight tonight. The low 59. Periods of rain expected tomorrow with a high at 62. And rain continues to be in the forecast for tomorrow night and again on Wednesday. Periods of rain with a high only at 58. Total rain fall tomorrow, expected to be maybe a quarter of an inch, maybe if we're lucky another quarter of an inch overnight, and then on Wednesday maybe a couple tenths of an inch of rain. After that, looks like the chance for rain will continue as we head toward Wednesday night, maybe another quarter of an inch of rain from some showers and thunderstorms, and little rain could continue into Thursday before sunshine returns for Friday and the upcoming weekend. We'll go from the upper 50s to the upper 60s by Friday and stay in the upper 60s for Saturday, mid to upper 60s for Sunday. 66 and cloudy here at WSVA. WSVA time is now 8:25. And this weather update brought to you by Sunrise Farms and Stewart's Draft, where things are still done the right way, the old-fashioned way. WSVA time, 8:25.
2: Let's take a look at sports. I am Dave Riggern from the NFL. Sunday, the Commanders lost at Dallas 37-20. They dropped to 0-2 this season. And quarterback Jaden Daniels dislocated his elbow in the loss and will have tests done Monday to see how long he will be out. While the Ravens also came up short Sunday as they blew a 17-9 fourth quarter lead and lost at home to the Saints 24-17. The James Madison football team stayed unbeaten over the weekend as they won at San Diego State late Saturday night 26-13. The Dukes are now 3-0 as they are back on the road this weekend when they play at Old Dominion Saturday. That kickoff is set for 6 o'clock and our pregame begins at 4 on WSVA. The JMU volleyball team swept George Mason on Sunday to win all three of their matches over the weekend and improved to 5-5, and it was Lauren Steinbrecher's 300th win as the head coach of the Dukes. The Bridgewater field hockey team fell at home on Sunday to Gettysburg 2-1 as they are now 4-2 this season. And for Major League Baseball Sunday, the Nationals lost to St. Louis 5-3, but still took 2-3 from the Cardinals over the weekend, while the Orioles were blanked at home by the Brewers yesterday.
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1: I'm Nicole Murray with Your Money Now. Tariffs are raising the cost of materials and goods. Higher fuel prices are increasing production and transportation costs, and higher interest rates are making inventory more expensive to finance. CNBC reports that auto suppliers, chemical companies, and other industrial businesses are seeing margins squeezed as they struggle to absorb higher costs. The State Department is urging Americans to avoid traveling to and through the Middle East, warning conflict in the region could escalate. U.S. officials are reportedly scrambling to assist thousands of stranded Americans in the area. Chinese regulators are putting the brakes on a rush of humanoid robot companies seeking listings. Reuters reports that the slowdown was mainly triggered by a volatile start for shares in Unitree Robotics, a maker of humanoid robots. The stock soared more than fivefold in its Shanghai debut a month ago and has slumped 55% since. Futures are higher this morning as oil and yields ease. That's Your Money Now.
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3: Preventing fatal accidents on Virginia farms. More than 40 pounds of narcotics seized in the Commonwealth and traffic delays coming to I-81 and Route 263. I'll have all the details and more following ABC at the bottom of the hour.
2: Landis Heating and Air Conditioning, temperature 66. 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
4: ABC News, I'm Brian Clark. Three media organizations banned from the White House by President Trump are going to court this morning, says ABC's Olivia Rubin.
5: Over the weekend, journalists from CNN, Politico, and MS Now turned away from the White House grounds as they reported for work. Some of their badges taken. Trump announced he was banning the outlets because what he claimed was unfair coverage. It's a stark escalation against members of the press that many experts say is likely unconstitutional.
4: Oil prices this morning sitting at about $101 a barrel for Brent crude, down from recent highs despite more violence in the Middle East. Gas in the U.S. averaging $4.43 a gallon, according to Gas Buddy. President Trump heads to New York today. He'll address the world this week at the U.N. General Assembly. Then he'll host China's leader Xi Jinping for a White House summit. They'll almost certainly talk about AI. The Treasury Secretary says the U.S. and China are discussing a way to share warnings about AI issues. This is ABC News.
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2: Roads are clear this morning up and down the valley and in central Virginia. No accidents, no delays that we're seeing. But if you're seeing it and we're not saying it, call the WSVA Traffic and News Tip Line 540-214-2500 and let us know.
7: WSVA's local AccuWeather for Harrisonburg and the Shenandoah Valley. Some patchy fog this morning, otherwise cloudy, not as warm with a thunderstorm today, the high 69. Cloudy tonight, couple of showers and a thunderstorm at the low down to 59. Cool with periods of rain on Tuesday, a bit damp and raw with a high 62. Damp and raw again Wednesday with periods of rain, even cooler, the high of 57 midweek. I'm AccuWeather meteorologist Jason Caterina on WSVA.
2: 66, cloudy, some light rain around the area here at WSVA. WSVA time is 8:32.
3: 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Virginia farmers are being encouraged to focus on safety as we go into the harvest season. Jeff Ishii has more.
8: All this week is National Farm Safety and Health Week. 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Safety experts are reminding farmers and their families to take some time this week to review farming practices and make sure they're safe for everyone involved. Once again, all this week is National Farm Safety and Health Week. I'm Jeff Ishii for WSVA News.
3: Thanks, Ish. Virginia State Police released its weekly crime statistics. In the last week, the law enforcement agency seized more than 40 pounds of narcotics, and the total denied revenue from the seized narcotics was more than $240,000. According to a news release, the breakdown of the narcotics recovered includes over 35 pounds of marijuana, 19 grams of crack cocaine, and 7 grams of fentanyl. Spokesman Matt Demline stated that state police remain steadfast in their mission to enhance public safety and uphold the laws throughout the Commonwealth. Drivers on

0: Route 263 Orkney Grade in Shenandoah County should be aware of possible delays. Brian Baer with the Virginia Department of Transportation explains why.
1: Keep an eye out for overnight mobile traffic control for pavement marking between Route 721 Kelly Road and Route 11, that's Main Street in Mount Jackson. This nighttime work will continue through the end of October.
0: Meanwhile, Baer adds that drivers on Woodrow Wilson Parkway in Augusta County should also expect southbound shoulder closures near the Interstate 81 interchange for sign work. That daytime work should last through Friday. And finally, a billion-dollar industry is starting to take shape in Virginia long before the first legal sale is made. Anyone hoping to buy or sell recreational marijuana legally in Virginia is getting a first look at the rules. The state's Cannabis Control Authority has released draft regulations governing the recreational market scheduled to launch July 1st of next year. The proposal includes licensing requirements and fees for businesses looking to enter the industry. Supporters say a regulated market could create jobs and generate tax revenue, while critics continue to raise concerns about public health, impaired driving, and access by minors. Public feedback is expected before the rules are finalized. For News Talk 92.1 and 550 WSVA, I'm Lyndon Kaiser.
2: Thank you, Lyndon. 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I'm Frank Welt, along with Jim Britt. Lyndon Kaiser's in the WSVA newsroom this morning. Dave Riggert with sports. Jeff Ishii with agribusiness news. Jacqueline is off this morning.
0: And we thank her. For all that she does, thank her for her hard work.
2: Yes, for her hard work, not for being off.
0: Not for. No,
2: that's how Lyndon feels.
0: That sounds terrible.
2: Well,

0: That's another story for another day. Not really, but I just thought I'd say that. Time for our pop quiz. A chance for you to own a WSBA pencil holder if you can answer our pop quiz question. But first, of course, we have a question for Lyndon.
1: Okay?
0: Here's your pop quiz question for today. It's state trivia.
1: Ooh, state trivia.
0: State trivia, okay? We want to know which state considers itself the Badger State.
1: The Badger State.
0: Right.
1: Who is really pesky?
0: The Badger State.
1: Not that kind of badgering?
0: No.
1: Okay.
0: No. Apparently, the state got the nickname back in the 1820s as the Badger State.
1: Do they have honey badgers there? Remember that whole craze with the honey badger?
0: I don't know.
1: Okay.

0: Do they have honey badgers there? Remember that whole craze with the honey badger?
1: I don't know.
0: Okay.
1: Even appears on their state flag.
0: It does?
1: Yeah.
0: Well, it's a good one.
1: Yeah.
0: Let's go with Indiana.
1: Indiana. Absolutely.
0: No, that's the Hoosier. What am I? No. That's stupid. Oh. I know that's stupid. You didn't have to use the sound effect for that.
1: Sorry. I haven't been here for a while, so I wanted to use it. So, yeah. And last week when I was here, Jacqueline was answering the question. She got them all right. So.
0: Oh.
1: Yeah, instantly. No, I don't remember.
0: Oh. She wouldn't say Indiana there. I know that's not right.
1: No, she would have known it wasn't Indiana.
0: All right, here's a follow-up. Let's do
1: a follow-up.
0: Let's do Nebraska.
1: Nebraska. Absolutely great guess.
0: Oh,
1: that means we get to send it to everybody listening. For a chance to own a WSBA pen holder, it's a WSBA Rocktown Now pen holder with three different slots for you to put your pens, your pencils. You can separate them if you want.
0: Your throwing knives.
1: Whatever you want to put into it, you could own one of them if you are the first caller with the correct answer to today's pop quiz question. Here it is again. Which state is considered the Badger State? 540-433-9782 is the number. 540-433-WSBA.
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3: WSVA's local AccuWeather for Harrisonburg and the Shenandoah Valley. Cloudy and not as warm today. We'll see some showers and thunderstorms around with a high at 69. Winds will be northeast at 4 to 8 miles per hour. Cloudy with a couple of showers and thunderstorms possible tonight, low 59, and a cool day tomorrow with periods of rain expected, the high at 64. Looking ahead to Wednesday, cloudy with periods of rain, high only 57. And Thursday, another cool day, rain and drizzle possible with a high at 59. Friday, sunshine returns, breezy with a high at 67. It looks like sunshine will continue to be with us into the upcoming weekend with temperatures in the 60s for both Saturday and again on Sunday. As far as total rainfall is concerned, not expecting a lot of rain, but at least a little bit coming up. The National Weather Service saying we could see from a tenth to a quarter of an inch of rain today, maybe another quarter to a half inch of rain tonight, and a quarter to a half inch of rain tomorrow, with additional rain possible tomorrow night. Right now, we have cloudy skies and some light drizzle, 67 here at WSVA. 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For more details on a Lennox Home Comfort System, call 540-434-5988. 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I want to remind you that the Fall Tool Show is this weekend at Rocking R Ace Hardware in Harrisonburg. Some of the biggest names and tools will all be at Rocking R this Friday and Saturday. And as is a tradition that dates back, I don't know how long, WSVA's early mornings will be live at Rocking R Ace Hardware this Friday morning starting at 6 a.m. So be sure to tune in and find out about some of the deals you'll find and plan to get there early for the best selection. Rocking R will open at 7 a.m. Saturday morning, and the big fall tool show and sale going on Friday and Saturday at Rocking R Ace Hardware, located on South High Street, Route 42 in Harrisonburg. Coming up next, Dave Riggert's got an update on sports.
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0: start with the NFL from Sunday as the Commanders lost to Dallas 37-20 as they dropped to 0-2 this season. Quarterback Jaden Daniels dislocated his elbow in the loss and will have tests done on Monday to see how long he will be out. He did throw a touchdown pass and ran for 69 yards before exiting the game in the second quarter. And then Marcus Mariota came in relief and threw for 111 yards and one score. The Ravens also came up short on Sunday as they blew a 17-9 fourth quarter lead and lost at home to the Saints 24-17. Lamar Jackson threw for 235 and one TD, and Derrick Henry ran for a score in the loss as Baltimore is now 1-1. The James Madison football team stayed unbeaten over the weekend as they won at San Diego State 26-13 late Saturday night.
1: The mentality was there, but we also had really good plans. And the players just played extremely hard. You know, we made it way too interesting. I think San Diego State has a talented team. I think they have an identity in all three phases. We executed our plan well enough to win, but I do think we left a lot out there. You know, there's going to be lots of things that we can coach here. I'm excited about how I really believe when I say that this team can continue to improve every week.
0: That's JMU head coach Billy Napier. The Dukes are now 3-0. James Madison is back on the road as they play at Old Dominion on Saturday. That kickoff is set for 6 o'clock, and our pregame begins at 4 here on WSBA. The James Madison volleyball team swept George Mason on Sunday to win all three games of their matches over the weekend and improved to 5-5. It was also Lauren Steinbrecher's 300th win as the head coach of the Dukes, as she is the winningest coach in program history. Kendi Lewisell led JMU on Sunday with 13 kills as the Dukes will begin conference play this weekend when they host South Alabama on Friday and Saturday at the Convocation Center. The Bridgewater field hockey team fell at home on Sunday to Gettysburg 2-1. Emmy Craddock scored the lone goal for the Eagles as they dropped to 4-2 this season. And for Major League Baseball Sunday, the Nationals lost at St. Louis 5-3, but still took 2-3 from the Cardinals over the weekend. Washington is now 73-83, while the Orioles were blanked at home by the Brewers yesterday 3-0, and they were swept in that three-game series. Baltimore drops to 75-81. They're now 5 games back at the final wildcard spot in the AL with 6 games left. That's a look at sports. I'm Dave Riggert.
2: Thank you, Dave. 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
3: 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Different species and different sized fish require different portions. Uneaten food can increase ammonia and other waste components, contribute to algae growth, and reduce water quality. 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Check out more pet information at TalkinPets.com and on social media at Talkin' Pets Radio. 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
1: We have cloudy skies and 67 here at WSVA. 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
2: For News Talk 92.1 and 550 WSVA, I'm Lyndon Kaiser. A stand man in custody on abduction-related charges will have to wait a little longer for the next chapter in his case. According to online records, the preliminary hearing for Malik Thomas McKenzie, scheduled for this morning in Waynesboro Juvenile and Domestic Relations Court, has been moved to early next month. Captain Benjamin Lemon says it all began when officers responded to the 100 block of Forever Court on reports of a woman attempting to jump out of a moving vehicle on the evening of July 15th.
3: Officers were advised prior to their arrival that the female had successfully exited the vehicle and was now with the witness. Additionally, they were advised that the suspect had relocated to the other end of the same block.
2: After investigation, the 22-year-old McKenzie was arrested for felony abduction and a misdemeanor count of domestic assault. McKenzie is being held without bond at Middle River Regional Jail with a hearing now scheduled for October 19th. Automated entry stations are coming this fall to all four entrances to Shenandoah National Park. Officials say visitors will be able to purchase standard 7-day entrance passes for vehicles, motorcycles, bicycles, and pedestrians using a credit or debit card at the stations outside regular operating hours when staff are not present. The gate system that will accompany the automated entry stations will also reportedly strengthen emergency response efforts, allowing rangers to close Skyline Drive remotely when road conditions become dangerous. A frequently asked questions page regarding the new entry stations is available on the National Park Service website. September is National Child Passenger Safety Month, and the Harrisonburg Fire Department has a robust child passenger safety seat program. Lieutenant Aaron Staley says one of the biggest problems she sees is that parents turn their child around too early. She adds that there are two basic laws in Virginia regarding child safety seats.
4: The first law is that children have to be rear-facing, so backwards-facing, until a minimum of 2 years old, as well as you have to check the car seat itself, because some will require them to be a certain weight as well. So law says 2 years old, but you still have to check the seat. And then the second one is that children have to be in a proper car seat until the age of 8 years old.
2: Staley encourages folks to book an appointment on the fire department's website for proper installation of car seats and to answer any questions they may have. And finally, Attorney General Jay Jones announced the distribution of $75,000 to 30 triad chapters across the state as part of the 2026-2027 triad grant. Each year, chartered triad chapters can apply for grants from the Office of the Attorney General to support their local programs. Triad is a cooperative effort of law enforcement agencies, senior citizens, and senior organizations to share information on how seniors can avoid becoming victims of crime and enhance the safety and quality of their lives. The grant funds go to support community-level efforts such as scam and financial fraud prevention, emergency preparedness resources, as well as community safety conferences. For News Talk 92.1 and 550 WSVA, I'm Lyndon Kaiser.
1: 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Coming up, Ron Doyle will be joining Jim to talk tech. That's next here on WSVA's Early Mornings.
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0: 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Time for us to update our WSVA AccuWeather forecast for Harrisonburg and the Shenandoah Valley. Well, get ready. Even though technically tomorrow is the first day of fall, I will tell you that it's going to feel like fall has arrived. Cloudy and not as warm with a couple showers and a thunderstorm, high of 69. Cloudy with a couple showers and a thunderstorm tonight, low 59. Tomorrow, cool with periods of rain. Look for a high only 62 degrees. And then on Wednesday, cool with periods of rain. Look for a high of 57. Thursday, remaining cloudy and cool with occasional rain and drizzle possible, a high of 59. And then Friday, breezy in the morning, otherwise plenty of sunshine and a high of 67. It is going to feel like a whole new world this week here in the valley. Right now, 65 degrees under cloudy skies at News Talk 92.1 and 550 WSVA.
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0: WSVA time is now 9:16 here on Early Mornings, and it's time for us to talk tech. Once a month, we always look forward to checking in with our man, Ron Doyle, with gray-haired tech. Usually, we deal with some of the issues that are dominating the headlines when it comes to tech. Right now, there is no doubt whatsoever dominating all the headlines relating to tech is AI. But let's tell the folks, Ron, up front, we're not going to deal with the big weighty issues like the end of mankind and everything else. I wanted to go from a little more basic point of view, and that is, I'll bet you there's a lot of folks out there who go, this AI stuff doesn't mean anything to me. I don't use it. I can't see myself using it. And those are the folks we really wanted to talk to today, because we're going to let you know that you're probably already dealing with AI in some way, shape, or form. And to me, AI really came into view when I read about, is it Meta's new AI thing? What's it called? Muse?
2: Oh, yeah.
0: Yeah.
2: Are you talking about the glasses? I don't know what they call them.
0: No. This is Meta's AI. This is Zuckerberg's.
2: Oh, yeah, Muse, isn't it?
0: Yeah, M-U-S-E. And I read a piece in Axios this weekend about it. And it really brought it into focus for me, because it talked about the average, everyday application of AI. And it broke it down to some very basic, simple things. It seems like for those of us who are not running major companies or trying to replace 500 workers, you know, in a production line or something like that, that AI is designed, and I don't know how much more we can use, to give us even more free time so that we can sit around and apparently do nothing but to take off our shoulders paying bills, taking care of a lot of the stuff that you've had to take care of. Maybe for some of you folks over the years, you've had a bookkeeper, an accountant. Well, this Muse, as it was described to me, is something that can be utilized to take care of that. The only problem, as the article points out, is that every time it takes over another task, you're sharing more vital information with this AI component. And at some point in time, if you give it enough information, it's going to start to make decisions for you. And

0: that's what opened my eyes, Ron. And that is, as I'm reading this article and about all the information that you have to share with Muse for it to take over these jobs so that you don't have to worry about them, more and more, they're going to go through your email. They're going to decide and cultivate certain types of information sources. And all of a sudden, it's kind of taken over your body and taken over your element of sense. And I'm thinking to myself, I don't want any stinking machine making all these decisions for me.
1: Well,
0: am I wrong?
1: It is. And you've already been at it. You've already been had and don't even know it.
0: Right, but am I wrong with my am I wrong with my characterization of Muse to start with?
1: A little bit of sci-fi there. But you know, I read an article this weekend done by research for Samsung, and currently 90% of Americans use AI in their daily lives and don't even realize it.
0: Yeah.
1: So we're already hooked, and it's here to stay. There's nothing you can do about it. But, I mean, look at all the times people use AI, especially on your maps, on your phone.
0: Mm-hmm.
1: And as you said, as you use your map on your phone or your guidance system in your car or whatever you have, you're giving them all the information of where you go, how long you've been there, where you stop, where you go to eat, where you go to work, where you go home. So it's already gathering all that information. And it has been for years. AI has been around since, probably the first computer came out in some form or another. Look at your email. You get email. That's cool. Nobody's looking at that wrong. Google has been gathering information on our emails for years. You get it for free. Now, that's what I always say. If you're getting it for free and it's made by man, you're giving something away because they don't do it for free just because they're nice guys. So they've been getting information on you. I mean, even you talk about AI, people say, ooh, scary stuff. Well, how do you think your spam filter works on your email? It reads the email to determine, oh, gee, this is spam. I'll put it over here. So it's already there. We're already using it. I think the biggest problem with, or one of the big problems with AI is people don't know enough about it. They listen to people like us talking about it on TV, radio, whatever else, and they just form opinions by the movies they've seen. So you've got a lot of this stuff like, oh, man, I saw the Terminator. I know what happens when those robots take over. But, you know, you always got Arnold Schwarzenegger to come in at the end to save you in the movies. But, yeah, it's going to do away with some jobs, especially entry-level jobs. But I heard a researcher, he was in, I can't remember his name. I heard him talk. He was from a think tank in D.C. somewhere, and he said that his theory is, instead of taking jobs away, which it will, it's going to create new jobs for people like you and me, Jim. He says that there are a lot of smart people out there, but they didn't have the money to afford to go to law school or be a doctor or a chemist, but they're smart, and they will be able to use the tech and figure out how to do stuff. Like he said, he could easily see where people could be paralegals that never went to school, never even had training, but they just know what they're doing. You'll still have the lawyers to check it, make sure it's right. And people that like get online, and good or bad, they can create and then design medicines that do stuff. Now, the bad part is you can get idiots on there too. I heard a report the other day of a guy that's designing some kind of medicine for whatever he had, I can't remember what it was, but he says it's better and no side effects, and then he started selling it online. Never been tested. Not that, you know, you need all this testing a lot that the government does, because a lot of the drugs that we get over in the United States are already cleared in the, you know, in Europe and stuff where they test. But he's selling this stuff out on the market, and so far we haven't heard of anybody dying from it or having any bad effects. But it could be a placebo, too, so who knows. So there's going to be a lot of things going on. We can't stop it. I hate to see the government deciding to make choices on what they're going to do with AI when they don't even know what it is. And by the way, there are high percentages of our government that use AI every day. The congressional offices use chatbots all the time to help write speeches, sort constituent mail.

0: prep hearing questions, draft amendments, all on AI. And some have been done without being back-checked, and they've had mistakes in them. And I think it's funny, too, the government's talk about limiting AI and doing away with it and all this stuff, depending on who you talk to. But in 2000, let's see, what year was it? I can't remember. Oh, 2024, there was a report published that the government has 6,000 licenses of Copilot for the government officials. And if you figure that up, too, not even worried about AI, for them, Copilot is the big AI that Microsoft has.
1: Right.
0: It's the discount price they're getting, I heard, was $30 per month per person. And so they're spending about $180,000 a month to get Copilot, which is only, Jim, $2.16 million per year.
1: Right.
0: So, you know, you can't believe everything you read, you can't believe everything you hear. But, yes, there's good and bad. It's like I always tell people, hey, the Nobel Peace Prize that everybody works for was started by the guy Nobel that invented dynamite. Mm-hmm. Is that bad? Oh, yeah, especially when you're blowing up bank buildings and stuff. But how about when you're clearing space to build roads and things? So it just depends on how people use it. And remember, Jim, when it gets us in the end, it's actually suicide because we're the ones that created it and invented it.
1: Right.
0: So you just got to look at it and just say, we'll sit back and see what happens. Yeah. Of course.
1: Now, I will tell you that someone I also talked to recently, Dr. John Downey at Blue Ridge Community College, was the first person to tell me exactly what your researcher was saying in that paper. And that is, he actually believes AI will create more jobs and that it will be a net gain when we're all said and done. But here's the other element that I think is interesting, is you have people in Washington, from the president all the way down, I think except for a handful of folks in a lot of senior positions, they don't know what it is. They don't use it. So how can we ask them to regulate it? Which is why I'd like to see some very smart people, you know, come up and say, look, we can use it. It's a tool. It should be used as a tool like everything else. But this tool has more capacity and has the ability to think on its own, so that we have to put certain types of firewalls and other protective things in place. But that's what concerns me, is you've got a lot of folks in D.C. making these big decisions. They're not even sure what this stuff is.
0: No. And, you know, something that concerns me a little is the government creates things and they don't always run real well. So what do? Do they let the states regulate AI? Well, if they do that, we're going to have a confusing mess.
1: Yep.
0: Because every state's going to do something different. But you have one federal framework that they do that you have to follow in all the states, which could go one of two ways. They could make it weak. They could make a lot of mistakes in it. Or they could make it too oppressive, and it would not continue to develop as well. And you got to think, too, well, what about all the other countries? They're developing without limits. So we're going to be behind on that? No, I don't think so. We'll be stealing their stuff just like they steal our stuff now. But it's just a new thing. I mean, look back to the old days when they said, hey, the Internet's going to do away with radio and TV. Well, it's doing away with TV, I think, but radio is still going strong. So it's just something else new that some people are going to love, some people are going to hate. Some people, it's going to be a terror and it's going to take over the world, and others, I think, more like reality. It'll just be another thing that we use in 20 years and won't even look back on it.
1: I'll tell you this, Muse, the article that I was reading this weekend, 10 days after the launch, Muse, M-U-S-E, it is now the number one free iPhone app in America, ahead of ChatGPT, Gemini, Claude, and even Instagram. That's impressive numbers. And
0: yes, you're going to make me have to look up about Muse because I haven't kept up with it.
1: Well, that's okay. Well, I'll tell you what, you can go ahead and dabble with it during the bottom of the hour.

0: here where we do news. But I've got a couple of other things here. And as this piece says, and again, this is from Axios, the more useful Muse becomes, the more of your life you need to give it access to. Email, calendars, financial accounts, purchases, contacts, and eventually even the phone calls that it makes in your name. Mark Zuckerberg has tried to reinvent both Meta and himself, from Facebook to Metaverse to AI Optimist. A deep reservoir of public distrust has proven far harder to shed. But apparently this has a lot of things that people are finding interesting, and they've just started to use it. We'll talk a little more about AI and some other things with Ron Doyle as he continues with us today. And we've got to take a break here at the bottom of the hour. It is 9:30. Your Landis Heating and Air Conditioning temperature, a cool 66 degrees under cloudy skies. Your information update is next, and that includes an update on the world from ABC, WSVA all-day traffic and your local AccuWeather, and news from the WSVA newsroom.
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2: ABC News, I'm Brian Clark. Three news organizations are going to federal court after President Trump banned them from accessing the White House. ABC's Sophie Fly says
3: the president banning CNN, Politico, and MS now from the White House because of their coverage. CNN calling that illegal as they were stripped of being part of today's presidential pool coverage. MS Now saying it will take all steps necessary to defend its First Amendment rights. Legal experts say the president's bans are likely unconstitutional.
2: And today, the president travels to New York City ahead of his address tomorrow at the United Nations General Assembly. He'll meet with Mayor Zoran Mamdani today. It's been another shooting involving ICE, this one in Austin, Texas, where Mayor Kirk Watson said,
4: I'm extremely unhappy. A person being shot on the streets of Austin by someone purporting to be law enforcement, particularly when it's ICE.
2: Federal officials say the man who was shot is in the country illegally. He's in custody. This is ABC.
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0: No accidents, backups, or delays out there this morning, but we can tell you that we do have fog reported, fairly dense fog reported on Afton Mountain, slowing traffic in both the east and westbound directions on I-64. If you see traffic trouble, let us know. Call WSVA's News and Traffic Tip Line, 540-214-2500.
5: WSVA's local AccuWeather for Harrisonburg and the Shenandoah Valley. Some patchy fog this morning, otherwise cloudy, not as warm with a thunderstorm today, the high 69. Cloudy tonight, couple of showers and a thunderstorm at the low down to 59. Cool with periods of rain on Tuesday, a bit damp and raw with the high 62. Damp and raw again Wednesday with periods of rain, even cooler, the high of 57 midweek. I'm AccuWeather meteorologist Jason Caterina on WSVA.
0: Right now, cloudy and 65 degrees at News Talk 92.1 and 550 WSVA. 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
6: 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Virginia farmers are being encouraged to focus on safety as we go into harvest season. Jeff Ishii has more.
7: All this week is National Farm Safety and Health Week. 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Safety experts are reminding farmers and their families to take some time this week to review farming practices and make sure they're safe for everyone involved. Once again, all this week is National Farm Safety and Health Week. I'm Jeff Ishii for WSVA News.
6: Thanks, Ish. Virginia State Police released its weekly crime statistics. In the last week, the law enforcement agency seized more than 40 pounds of narcotics, and the total denied revenue from the seized narcotics was more than $240,000. According to a news release, the breakdown of the narcotics recovered includes over 35 pounds of marijuana, 19 grams of crack cocaine, and 7 grams of fentanyl. Spokesman Matt Demline stated that state police remain steadfast in their mission to

0: to enhance public safety and uphold the laws throughout the Commonwealth. Drivers on Route 263 Orkney Grade in Shenandoah County should be aware of possible delays. Brian Baer with the Virginia Department of Transportation explains why.
1: Keep an eye out for overnight mobile traffic control for pavement marking between Route 721 Kelly Road and Route 11, that's Main Street in Mount Jackson. This nighttime work will continue through the end of October.
0: Meanwhile, Baer adds that drivers on Woodrow Wilson Parkway in Augusta County should also expect southbound shoulder closures near the Interstate 81 interchange for sign work. That daytime work should last through Friday. And finally, a billion-dollar industry is starting to take shape in Virginia long before the first legal sale is made. Anyone hoping to buy or sell recreational marijuana legally in Virginia is getting a first look at the rules. The state's Cannabis Control Authority has released draft regulations governing the recreational market, scheduled to launch July 1st of next year. The proposal includes licensing requirements and fees for businesses looking to enter the industry. Supporters say a regulated market could create jobs and generate tax revenue, while critics continue to raise concerns about public health, impaired driving, and access by minors. Public feedback is expected before the rules are finalized. For News Talk 92.1 and 550 WSVA, I'm Lyndon Kaiser.
2: 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Today on WSVA, we are talking tech with Ron Doyle of Gray Haired Tech. We are talking about AI. And a point I wanted to get back to, Ron, is the more information that we share in general, and it doesn't just have to be AI, but if you turn over more and more, and you mentioned email, and I now have something that's provided to me by the folks who do our corporate email here. And I can get a summary of all my emails, you know, at the beginning of the day. I don't think I've used it once because I immediately can go through and pull out the stuff that I don't have any interest with. But what I have noticed is they've tightened the screws on our spam filters. And whereas my junk email used to have 15 or 20 or 30 things a day, now it's like one or two. That junk email folder is almost totally empty. And a lot of stuff has just, you know, just been taken out. And that's a perfect example of what you alluded to. And that is, they're not letting me decide. They're deciding what I see here on their email system in the computer that they own. Now, these same filters also, sometimes when I send stuff from my personal email, toss it in the junk and I have to go retrieve it. I've been fighting that for years. But I guess what concerns me is as we more and more turn to social media platforms, is somebody else, I don't know who it is, deciding, well, you only want to see this, this, and this. And no, that's my job. You know, I don't need you to do that. If I want to find it, I can find it. And, you know, and I think back to years ago when you really had to dig to find out information. What I don't want to do is go all the way the other way and say, don't worry about it. We'll decide what you want to see.
3: Yeah. Well, and I mean, that's basically the way Facebook works. It decides what you want to see. It sends you articles. I know it used to make me mad with all the presidential stuff I'd get during the election times.
2: Yeah.
3: It's like, I already know what I'm voting for, who I'm voting for, leave me alone, but it won't do it. Hey, you know, it's interesting, too, that I would just like to know what the federal government is actually going to do. It's kind of like, are we going to hear them talking about it for 6 months or 10 years, or are they actually going to do something crazily harsh or crazily loose? I just don't know. Like you said earlier about those people making making up laws to cover things that they have no idea about.
2: Yeah,
3: that's the thing that concerns me.
2: Well, and that means they'll also be influenced. They'll also be influenced. You know, if they don't have a fairly firm grasp, or they don't have something that's of direct interest to them. Because if it's somebody in their district, in their state, sure, they're going to get an earful from them. But if it's, sure,

0: just folks who are out there, you know, across the country. Well, whoever gets their ear or whoever pays them enough money, those are going to be the folks they're going to listen to, because that's the way Congress works.
1: That's right. That's right. I've got a buddy that I was talking to, within the last month in Virginia, and he goes on a lot of business trips, and he says he's using AI now. I don't remember which one he said he uses, but when he gets back from a trip, he just has all his receipts. He takes pictures of them and sets AI loose on it, and it breaks it down into lunches, outings, paying for other people, whatever he has to keep track of, mileage, and it gives him a report in about a third of a second compared to what he said he had to do and sit down for hours to straighten everything out and put them in the right columns. So, I mean, you know, and, but you consider this then. He just turned over his whole history for a week or two as he was traveling, what he did, where he went, who he met with. So they're not doing it for free because they love us. They're doing it to find information out about us.
0: Well, and the other thing, too, I don't want people to get the wrong impression. These things can do remarkable things. I mean, this AI component, if it's used the right way, can allow you to do things much quicker, in some cases better. But the question is, at what point do you take what AI produces and then you overlook it, you edit it, you do something to it, and at what point are you just totally turning it over to AI and saying, you go ahead and do everything?
1: Yeah. It'll be that way one day, because we're, as other people have said before me, we're seeing the worst version of AI that we'll ever see today. Mm-hmm. It's always improving, always getting better, always making changes, always getting more devious or whatever the programmers are doing to it. Because like I say, if it kills us, it's suicide, because we're giving it all the smarts to do all these things. So it gets smarter over time, you guarantee that.
0: Ron Doyle is with us today. You can keep up with Ron through his website, Gray Hair Tech. We'll find out what he's been up to. We got some other topics for you when we continue. We'll take a break right now. 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
2: Welcome back. I still got some time left with Ron Doyle this morning. Let's go through the different ways that folks can keep up to date with your work and also what you're doing.
3: Well, they can always check up at Gray Haired Tech and see what's happening there. Not much. I haven't written any articles lately or anything, but talking about AI, I have been using one. I use ChatGPT a lot, and it's been helpful to me. Now, this one's not getting information, all that stuff that I know of course, but I've been using it to write a couple of programs that helped me out greatly. I'm hyper about keeping my computer clean, not the outside, but the inside. And I'm constantly going in there and updating programs and making sure everything's up to date and clearing out the cache, which C-A-C-H-E, even though some people call it cache, it's cache. Cleaning out the cache, which is just leftover memory and files. Temporary files on the computer that are worthless that build up over time, junk I forget to remove from the deleted items folder, and just a whole plethora of things that just need to be dealt with on occasion. Things that, like, people say, man, my computer's slowing down. Well, probably a lot of that is all this extra junk that stays on your computer forever that's never needed as you use it. I mean, that's the way it's supposed to work. And so I created a program. Now, it took me a couple of days to get it right, and with ChatGPT telling it what I wanted the program to do, I wanted it to clear these 12 different things, blip, blip, blip, blip, blip. I wanted to update all my programs using this program, up, up, up, up, up. So now, what used to have taken me maybe 40 minutes during the week to do, and I didn't do them all at once because it was too time-consuming. I just do them when I sit down and think about it. Now I can just click a little application I've got. It runs through. The first time I ran it, and this was after me thinking I kept my computer pretty clean, it took it about 10 minutes to complete, to clear everything out. And the next time I run it, now if I run it a couple of days later, which is probably too much, but I'm testing still, it takes like just a few seconds and everything is clear. And I noticed a little increase in speed in my computer. So that's one way I've used it. Another way I've used it is I'm part of a volunteer program down here in Florida. And I've been the kind of like timekeeper on it. And I'd have to record time and who did what and went where and, you know, what do we do on this, and add options and things that people had chosen. And so I created a web page. Now they just have to come in once a month, enter how many hours they put in total, add any of the comments they want. It generates a report, gives it to me and the other people that need it, and sends it off to the powers that be within the Sheriff's Department here in Polk County. So it's just automating things that used to take a little time to do, and now it's like, man, I just let this thing run in the background, and it generates reports. It even sends out notices to people that have forgotten to put in their time. It's due by the last day of the month, and it starts on 5 days from the end of the month saying, this is just a reminder that you haven't entered your time yet. And once they do, it's entered. And then you worry about people, because Florida is full of a lot of snowbirds, what we call them, when they leave for the summer when it's so horribly hot here, which has really not been bad this year compared to some years. But they leave and go back up to the northern states to stay cooler in the summer. And this program, I've got it set in there, is they just put, oh, I'll be away until this date. So it removes them from the email so they don't get bothered anymore while they're gone. So it's been very

0: helpful to me to come up with jazz like that. It just helps me all the time. You need to use it too, Jim. It'll improve your life and take it away.
1: Well, you know, and again, I'm not dismissing a lot of this stuff.
0: Well, I know.
1: I think the line for a lot of folks is, depending on their level of knowledge and how familiar they are working with these different things, if I can get it set up fairly quickly and fairly easily, usually everybody always says, darn, I wish I'd done this earlier. You know, if this really does help, and I wish I had done it earlier. But the apprehension is, I got to jump through all these hoops, or I got to share all this information with somebody, or I'm going to screw it up. And I think that fear of screwing up is a big one for folks, because as you know, Ron, when you have to change some of this stuff, it can be a real pain in the keister. I had to do that. I had a check washed, which meant I had to close accounts, open accounts, change direct deposit and everything else. And what it forced me and my wife to do was to make sure we had a more specific and clear accounting of passwords and different things like that. And so I think in the long run, it'll turn out better as we change how we pay to electronic platforms, which my kids have been telling me for years, why are you still writing checks?
0: Yeah. I personally have only written like 2 checks in the last 5 or 6 years. So I don't do checks much anymore either. And you know, I had another a friend down here that had a similar problem to yours. And he told me, I think you actually mentioned it too one time, that he was told by somebody in authority that the worst thing you can do to pay a bill is put it in their return envelope that has a clear window on it.
1: Yep.
0: With your home address sticker on the top left corner as a return address. So, 'cause that tells criminals right there, you're sending back a check or money to somebody.
1: Mm-hmm.
0: So they could grab it that way. He had a similar situation to what happened to you in the car, I think.
1: Yeah.
0: But it makes it easier. But as you said, also, it's made it harder for me. We had a credit card that was compromised one time, actually a couple of times. Once we lived in Virginia and once we lived down here. And it's the credit card that I used to pay all the bills. So, yeah, like you were saying, I had to go through all my accounts and figure out, okay, I'll pay this one with it. So let me put the new card number in there. So that's covered. And I always forget one or two. And then you get a late notice. And I'm like, ah, come on, man. The money's there. It's just you got the wrong card. So it is a hassle unless you keep up with all that stuff really closely, which I do now because I had that happen twice to me. And I figure, well, third time's a charm. It'll happen again. So next time I have a list I can go through and say what needs to be changed more quickly and efficiently. Now I need to write an app that would do that for people. There you go, Jim.
1: Yeah. Now I got a couple of minutes left here. You said you're using ChatGPT more and more. Give us a basic description of how you're utilizing it.
0: Well, I used it to make those 2 programs, but it's kind of interesting. You just go in there. I use it more now than I do like Google in the olden days. Isn't that funny? Google, the olden days. But I'll just go in there, and if I have a question like, what's the current football score, which I really didn't want to know about the Bucks yesterday or the week before because they've lost both games. But not only will it just give you the score, it'll give you a little history of who did what did when, who did what where. And it's all updated immediately, so that's kind of neat. I'll use it for just about anything, asking questions. And they've got different levels. They've got a free level, which I use because I'm cheap, but you're limited. So I don't know what the actual limit is. They do it by data you use, so it depends on the question and how much of an answer they give you or detailed it is. So you can use that, and then they've got paid versions. They all work the same way. And now, of course, Jim, you've given me another headache because while we were off the air and you were running ads, I logged into Muse and set up an account there. Lucky me. So I'll be checking out that one, too, this coming week or so to see what that thing will do. And, you know, what's amazing to me is, even as a geek, they made it sound like, oh, this will do this great stuff for you and all that stuff, but they didn't show me how to use it yet, so I haven't stepped far

0: through it. So we'll see how easy it is to use and what you can do with it. And I don't turn over stuff like my bank accounts to it. I do, with ChatGPT, it's got stuff where you can, I set it up with my calendar, so I can say, hey, Google, set up an, or not Google, whoops, I shouldn't have said that. Now everybody's monitors all over the world that use Google went off. But I've set it up, and I just say,
1: widespread global outage of Google monitors.
0: There you go. Can you hear Google talking to
2: Yes,
0: you?
2: I can.
0: Stop it, girl. Hey, Google, stop. Thank you. I bet there's people at home that had theirs go off, too.
2: Yeah, I bet they did.
0: Anyway, the bad part is my dog's name is Coco. And when I say, hey, and add her name to it, Google goes off.
2: Uh-oh.
0: So it's a little bit hard of hearing, I guess. But anyway, now I've lost my chain of thought. But
2: that's okay.
0: It's going to be a whole new world with AI of all sorts. Oh, I turned over my Gmail calendar to it. I haven't turned over my Gmail yet. And it's great because I can say, hey, make an appointment at such and such. And it'll say, we can do that, but you have another appointment only 15 minutes later.
2: Right.
0: And it'll tell me what it is, and I can decide, oh, man, now what am I going to do? So it's helpful for me getting stuff done like that. That, hey, I'm retired now. I got plenty of time. I can do it myself. But it's just a fun way to get stuff done, and I like playing with little gadgets and stuff.
2: I know you do. We got to leave it there. Ron Doyle joining us to talk tech here on WSVA again. What's the name of the website?
0: Grayhair.tech.
2: And, Ronnie, we'll talk to you next month.
0: You betcha.
2: Viking Deals. Time now for business news.
3: I'm Nicole Murray with Your Money Now. Stocks are starting the trading day moderately higher, and it comes as oil and yields ease. The Dow up by more than 150 points. The Nasdaq up by more than 200 points. The White House television pool that covers events by President Trump on a rotating basis will stop covering these events because of the White House's ban of CNN from acting as a member of that pool. This news comes as CNN, MS Now, and Politico say they are suing Trump to overturn the ban of those three media outlets from the White House.
4: Hey, baby, I'm really sorry that we got disconnected earlier. Some things have happened. And I can't get a hold of police.
3: Resident Evil earned $60 million in the U.S. and Canada during its opening weekend, which is a personal best for the franchise that has released 7 prior movies. Google's Gemini model has accessed the internet and hacked other companies during a test of its cybersecurity capabilities. Reuters reports that the hacks occurred in May during a cybersecurity test conducted by independent company Irregular. That's Your Money Now.
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4: From ABC News, I'm Brian Clark. There will be no pool television coverage of President Trump's trip to New York City today. That's after the president banned CNN, one of the pool members, from the White House. CNN was banned along with MS Now and Politico for what the president called their negative coverage. Those three companies are now suing. Free speech lawyer Connor Fitzpatrick told ABC News,
5: "The White House cannot exclude reporters simply because they don't like their reporting. That has been the law for Democratic presidents. It has been the law for Republican president."
4: The president will address the UN General Assembly tomorrow. The war in Iran looms over the General Assembly, says ABC's Karen Hua.
6: The president says he's in deciding mode on Iran, weighing three options: wiping Iran out, letting them rot economically, or making a deal. In his words, "My question is, if and when do I blow the entire nation up?"
4: Another major issue, artificial intelligence. And ABC's Jay O'Brien says potential threats from AI are getting more attention.
7: President Trump has repeatedly called AI alarms a quote-unquote hoax and announced the creation of what he calls an AI force, vowing not to hinder or stifle the industry. President Trump has personally invested in companies tied to the AI boom. The White House has repeatedly denied any conflicts of interest and said that those investments are made by a third party. And with the U.S.

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1: WSVA's local AccuWeather for Harrisonburg and the Shenandoah Valley. It'll be cloudy and not as warm today, but the thunderstorm, the high 69. Cloudy tonight, couple of showers and a thunderstorm, the low 59. Not much of a rebound in temps for Tuesday. It'll be cooler with periods of rain, the high 62. Damp, raw, and cool with periods of rain Wednesday and the high just 57. Cloudy, still cool with rain and drizzle possible Thursday, the high 59. I'm AccuWeather meteorologist Jason Caterina on WSVA.
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3: We've got an accident in Stanton at Middlebrook Road and Craftons Park Lane. So be advised there could be some delays there. Also an accident in Elkton on River Road. So be advised they're working on that accident there as well. If you're seeing it and we're not saying it, call the WSVA Traffic and News Tip Line at 540-214-2500 and let us know.

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2: WSVA's local AccuWeather for Harrison Bird in the Shenandoah Valley. It'll be cloudy and not as warm today, but the thunderstorm, the high 69. Cloudy tonight, couple of showers and a thunderstorm, the low 59. Not much of a rebound in temps for Tuesday. It'll be cooler with periods of rain, the high 62. Damp, raw, and cool with periods of rain Wednesday, and the high just 57. Cloudy's

0: Hey, George Camel here. 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

0: Still cool with rain and drizzle possible Thursday, the high 59. I'm AccuWeather meteorologist Jason Caterina on WSVA.
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2: On Route 252 in Augusta County near Equestrian Drive and Oak Springs Lane, expect delays due to a crash there. All north and south lanes are currently closed. If you're seeing it and we're not saying it, call the WSVA traffic and news tip line at 540-214-2500 and let us know. For WSVA News, I'm Lyndon Kaiser.

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1: Yeah, here's the math on it, Brandon. 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
2: ABC News, I'm Brian Clark. World leaders head to New York City this week for the United Nations General Assembly, and President Trump has signaled he'd be open to meeting with Iran's president. Could it happen? ABC's Shannon Kingston has more.
3: The big question is, will Iran say yes? We know behind the scenes, U.S. officials, they've floated multiple options for meetings. So what they want to do is at least create the environment where we can get officials together, talk about solutions for energy exports, talk about finding maybe some pathway to peace here.
2: There will not be television pool coverage of the president's trip to New York City today. It's after he banned three news organizations, CNN, MS Now, and Politico, from the White House. Those three filed a lawsuit today seeking to have their access restored. The FAA is pausing flights into Philadelphia and Newark because of frequency issues at an air traffic control facility. And the lawyer for a man.
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3: WSVA's local AccuWeather for Harrisonburg and the Shenandoah Valley. It'll be cloudy and not as warm today, but the thunderstorm, the high 69. Cloudy tonight, couple of showers and a thunderstorm, the low 59. Not much of a rebound in temps for Tuesday. It'll be cooler with periods of rain, the high 62. Damp, raw, and cool with periods of rain Wednesday, and the high just 57. Cloudy, still cool with rain and drizzle possible Thursday, the high 59. I'm AccuWeather meteorologist Jason Caterina on WSVA.
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6: Hello.
5: Hey, how can we help?
6: I'm 56 years old, and I'm currently separated after my husband left of 24 years.
5: He left in January.
6: And I'm looking for some help or advice because I was a stay-at-home mom for four kids and supported my husband and his career. I took care of other family members, my grandparents, my dad, my mom. I have no Social Security points. I have no job history to speak of. I do have some health issues. And I'm kind of in limbo right now. He left in January, and there's been no separation agreement or anything done yet. And I feel like he's kind of trying to, for months, I felt like he played me that he was going to come back. And then a couple of weeks ago, he told me he wasn't coming back and that he'd been seeing somebody and that he wanted us to get a separation agreement written up. And the cheapest way for us to do that was to sit down and agree to everything ourselves and just have a lawyer write it up.
7: Hey,
6: and
7: Kathy,
6: he thought
7: Kathy,
6: we could have. Yes.
7: I'm not doing. So when somebody leaves another person, whether in a business arrangement or in a marriage, when somebody says this marriage is over, this business is over, we now, partnerships now enter into a business transaction.
6: Correct.
7: And that's what you are in. And I don't do business with dishonest liars.
6: Right.
7: And so the most unwise thing you could do is have a man who has no character, who lied to your face over months and years, who then says, I want to sit down at a table with you and we'll come up with an agreement and somebody will stamp it for us because it's going to be cheaper for me. No chance, no way, no how.
6: Yeah.
5: So you need your own attorney that's fighting for you.
7: You go get an attorney.
6: Well, I went to an attorney. I borrowed $300 from my son to go to an attorney. And I went to him, and it was before I found a lot of stuff out, but he sat down and did the basics and didn't look great for me, but, you know, he said what it was and I went on about my business. And recently I got in touch with legal aid here and they told me they couldn't really help me.
7: Okay. So why did you say it didn't look good for you?
6: Well, I'm currently in our home and, we have about $400,000 in equity in this home.
7: Okay.
6: Out of that $400,000 in equity, about $225,000 of it was from my parents' home that was sold and put into this house for a down payment because my mom also moved in with us at that time.
7: Okay.
6: So I could help take care of her. She's here. I'm here. He left the home. He's been paying the bills somewhat because obviously maintaining two homes when you haven't been financially honest and whatnot, there's been issues and a couple times there's
7: but

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1: Flash flood alerts in place for millions of Americans in Cincinnati, Pittsburgh, and Charleston, West Virginia. West Virginia, expected to get even more rain this afternoon and tonight, is under a level 2 out of 4 flash flooding risk. 2 days of heavy rain on Tuesday and Wednesday could bring flash flooding to most of New Mexico. And in California, Governor Gavin Newsom has declared a state of emergency to prepare for the El Nino season, which forecasters say could bring more rain and more intense winter storms. Potential home buyers may not see any relief with recent mortgage rates.
2: Experts are warning the days of low interest rates may be over. Mortgage rates that were in the 3% range 10 to 15 years ago are now closer to 7%. While home buyers are being hit with those higher rates, they may be getting a little relief from sellers. Redfin data now says the percentage of sellers willing to offer concessions to make a sale rose to 45% last month. That's the highest since 2020.
1: ABC Sherry Preston. Charles Spencer breaking his silence about the book he wrote about his sister and claims he made against King Charles in the days after Princess Diana's death.
3: It's not tittle-tattle. I'm not trying to damage the monarchy or whatever I've been accused of doing. But I wanted to do this properly, once and for all, for Diana, and remind those who knew her when she was alive why they connected with her.
1: Spencer also says he regretted not helping Diana more when she was in crisis. Michelle Franzen, ABC News.
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5: Currently, no accidents, backups, or delays. We do have some rain falling, and VDOT lets us know that we do have fog up on Afton Mountain that's slowing traffic in both the east and westbound directions on I-64. If you see traffic trouble, let us know. Call the WSVA Traffic and News Tip Line, 540-214-2500, and let us know.
6: WSVA's local AccuWeather for Harrisonburg and the Shenandoah Valley. It'll be cloudy and not as warm today, but the thunderstorm, the high 69. Cloudy tonight, couple of showers and a thunderstorm, the low 59. Not much of a rebound in temps for Tuesday. It'll be cooler with periods of rain, the high 62. Damp, raw, and cool with periods of rain Wednesday, and the high just 57. Cloudy, still cool with rain and drizzle possible Thursday, the high 59. I'm AccuWeather meteorologist Jason Caterina on WSVA.
5: Currently, we've got clouds, some showers, and 64 degrees. That's your Rockingham Petroleum temperature at News Talk 92.1 N550 WSVA. 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
7: For News Talk 92.1 N550 WSVA, I'm Lyndon Kaiser. A growing number of Virginians believe AI could destroy humanity. A new Politico survey shows that nearly 2 in 3 Americans are concerned artificial intelligence could pose risks to the future of mankind. Additionally, tech expert Ron Doyle said on Early Mornings today that 90% of Americans use AI every day without realizing it, especially when it comes to GPS.
8: As you use your map on your phone or your guidance system in your car or whatever you have, you're giving them all the information of where you go, how long you've been there, where you stop, where you go to eat, where you go to the work, where you go home. So it's already gathering all that information, and it has been for years.
7: Concerns have grown after several AI company employees have warned about the dangers of the technology, including former Anthropic researcher Jacob Coxon, who stated that the technology's future looks similar to science fiction films where AI is smart enough to kill. The temporary road closure that went into effect this morning in Waynesboro will remain in place for the rest of the week. City officials say B Street will be closed each day this week from 8 to 3. between North Delphine Avenue, Route 340, and Hamlet Avenue.

0: while a private contractor completes work in the area. Detour signs will guide traffic around the work zone using Hamlet Avenue, 4th Street, and North Delphine Avenue, Route 340. Regular B Street commuters are encouraged to allow extra travel time each day this week and to proceed with caution as crews work along the popular route. Rod Bain reports on the latest USDA projections for the U.S. milk production and prices for this year and next.
1: Overall production increases in milk expected per USDA September forecast. This is World Agricultural Outlook Board Chair Mark Jekanowski.
2: Fairly strong growth in the size of the dairy cow herd. So we raised our milk production forecast for both years, 26 and 27, by about 600 million pounds each year.
1: As for milk trade forecast,
2: on a fat basis, we raised our import forecast for both years. And then we lowered our fat basis export forecast for both years. On a skim solids basis, we lowered our import forecast for both years. Skim solids basis export forecast, we also lowered for both calendar years.
1: A mix of both product and class prices this month produced a result of no change in the all milk price forecast from the previous month, still at $19.80 per hundredweight. I'm Rod Bain reporting for the U.S. Department of Agriculture in Washington, D.C.
0: It's pumpkin spice season once again in the valley, a sign that fall is on its way. You may have noticed that the nights are growing longer, and that's because the official start of autumn is tomorrow. That's when the 2026 autumn equinox will occur at 8:04 p.m. Eastern Daylight Time, according to calculations from the Farmer's Almanac. While it might not feel like fall everywhere, with highs ranging from the low 80s to the upper 70s across the Commonwealth, the WSVA listening area is forecasted to enjoy seasonally appropriate temperatures tomorrow in the lower 60s and cooler. 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
2: 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Here's your WSVA AccuWeather forecast for Harrisonburg and the Shenandoah Valley. Cloudy, not as warm, with showers and maybe a thunderstorm this afternoon. High only 69. Cloudy with a couple showers and a thunderstorm tonight. Low 59. Tomorrow cool with periods of rain. Our daytime high 62. Then even cooler on Wednesday with more rain possible. High only at 57. Thursday remaining cloudy and cool with some rain and drizzle and a high of 59. Right now, we've got some drizzle, 64 degrees under cloudy skies at News Talk 92.1 N550 WSVA.
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4: 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Coming up next, the news with Mike Slater.
5: Thank you, Bill. It is Monday, September 21st, 2026. Here's what's happening today in America. Taking over Greenland, the General Assembly meets, major win in Germany, and 1 billion barrels. It's all coming up, then. Bill's going to be here with your message of the day. But first, the Foreign Minister of Denmark and the new leader of Greenland all spoke glowingly of the new agreement here. The Danish foreign minister said next week could be a good week for Greenland, Denmark, and the United States alike. The next week he's referring to is this week, when after the Danish parliament agrees to this, everyone's going to sign this agreement at the UN General Assembly meeting starting on Tuesday. Our president said, "I'm pleased to announce that the United States of America has entered into an agreement with the Kingdom of Denmark and Greenland that gives the United States permanent control over security and all other needs in Greenland, completely addressing all of our many U.S. concerns. There will be no cost to the United States. The United States will forever have the complete ability to do what is necessary in Greenland in order to secure and defend the security of Greenland and the United States of America." Speaking of the UN General Assembly, the mayor of New York City will meet with the president at New York's Gracie Mansion today. The two have met twice, but both at the White House. It's the first time in New York City. And the president of Ukraine said he spoke with the president and will meet this week as well. There were elections in Russia, and Ukraine sent 1,000 drones into Russia, many in Moscow. The mayor of Moscow said this is the largest attack ever on the Russian capital. Also admitted there was an attack at a Russian oil refinery and at a residential building. In Germany, there was another regional election. This just a couple weeks after the far-right Alternative for Germany party won overwhelmingly. There was another major victory for them in a different regional election. The prime minister of Germany said it was a disaster. The prime minister's party had their worst result in a state or national election since the end of World War II. They earned only 5% of the vote. The head of CENTCOM said U.S. forces have supported the passage of more than 1 billion barrels of crude oil through the Strait of Hormuz in recent months, while Iran has exported none because of our, quote, ironclad blockade. Our military has also protected more than 2,000 commercial ship transits. This volume of crude oil, cargo, and liquefied natural gas moving through the strait over the last 2 weeks is higher than at any point in the previous 6 months since this war began. South Korea has now come out and said that they will help free up the strait as well. I'm Mike Slater. Please subscribe to my podcast, Politics by Faith. Bill O'Reilly has your message of the day. Next.
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0: with the low down to 59. Cool with periods of rain on Tuesday. A bit damp and raw with a high 62. Damp and raw again Wednesday with periods of rain. Even cooler, the high of 57 midweek. I'm AccuWeather meteorologist Jason Caterina on WSVA.
1: Thank you, Jason. The Rocky and Petroleum temperature, 63 degrees under cloudy skies. 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
2: 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One person is dead and two people are in custody following a fatal crash involving a pedestrian last evening in Rockingham County. Sheriff Brian Hutchison reports the incident happened just before 7 o'clock near a home in the 9000 block of Coons Corner Road. Hutchison stated a man, later identified as 65-year-old Robert Lamb Jr. of Broadway, had been deliberately struck and subsequently dragged by a car, and the driver had fled the scene. Lamb was transported from the scene to Sentara RMH, where he was pronounced dead on arrival. Hutchison added that there were multiple witnesses at the home, and they identified the suspect and victim as being relatives, with the suspect being the nephew to the victim. At around 1 o'clock this morning, the driver, 19-year-old Zachary White of Elton, was arrested and charged with first-degree murder. His girlfriend, 26-year-old Megan Ball, also of Elton, was arrested and charged with accessory to murder. Governor Abigail Spanberger wants data centers to be more transparent about their negotiations with local governments. To that end, Spanberger has announced Virginia's Data Center Accountability Framework, proposal that the governor says is the most comprehensive and aggressive data center accountability effort in the country.
3: It bans secret non-disclosure agreements. It sets tough new environmental standards on water usage, on air, and protecting our communities from noise pollution. It supports local communities in their efforts to decide which projects to welcome or not.
2: The proposed legislation also calls for new environmental regulations and would require data centers to pay for the infrastructure needed for operations. The General Assembly would have to approve the plan before it can be implemented. Utility work is set to close lanes on roadways up and down the valley well into the month of October. The Virginia Department of Transportation's Brian Baer says one such operation is now underway in Rockingham County.
4: On Route 33, Spotswood Trail, watch for westbound right shoulder closures for utility work between Elkton Middle School and Route 634. That's Tanyard Bridge Road. This daytime work will continue through the end of next month.
2: Meanwhile, Baer adds that drivers in Page County should keep an eye out on Route 211, 340 Lee Highway for eastbound lane closures between Route 644 Big Oak Road and Business Route 211 Main Street in Luray due to daylight utility work there as well. The project will continue through late October. And finally, average gasoline prices in Virginia rose 4 cents per gallon over the last week and began the new work week averaging $4.17 a gallon. That's according to GasBuddy's survey of nearly 4,100 stations across the Commonwealth. Prices in Virginia are 24 cents per gallon higher than a month ago and stand $1.19 per gallon higher than this time last year. According to GasBuddy, price reports, the cheapest station in the valley was priced at $3.93 a gallon in the Elkton area. Meanwhile, the national average price of diesel increased by 31 cents in the last week and stands at $6.49 per gallon. For News Talk 92.1 and 550 WSVA, I'm Lyndon Kaiser.
1: Thank you, Lyndon. WSVA News Time, 12:36. Ish is standing by. He's next.
5: Did you know that WSVA stands for We Serve Virginia Agriculture? 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

0: up $1.50 a bushel year over year. I'm Rod Bain reporting for the U.S. Department of Agriculture in Washington, D.C.
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8: Today's Pearl of Wisdom, short and sweet, gets right to the point, and it tells us that if you wear your halo too tight, everybody around you gets a headache too. 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
9: Thanks, Ish. His On the Farm report brought to you by Rockingham Petroleum, serving our neighbors' energy needs since 1942. It is 1244 at WSVA. You're listening to the News at Noon, an agribusiness hour. Before we hear Franklin's spotlight on Valley Agriculture, let's get a check of the AccuWeather forecast. The WSVA AccuWeather forecast for Harrisonburg and the Shenandoah Valley. Clouds this afternoon, not as warm with a chance of showers, possibly a thunderstorm, high around 70. Clouds tonight, chance of showers, possibly a thunderstorm and a low around 60. Periods of rain tomorrow, high 62. Periods of rain Wednesday, high 57 for the first full day of fall. And then cloudy on Thursday with a chance of rain and a high near 60. We will see sunshine on Friday. It is 64 degrees, or relative humidity 95%. The barometric pressure steady at 30.06. Little wind out of the east at 1 to 2 miles an hour under overcast skies. It's rain. We've received about a tenth of an inch of rain this hour in the WSVA rain gauge. Franklin will have the extended ag forecast at the end of the hour. Right now, he's up with his spotlight on Valley Agriculture, and it's brought to you by C.L. Custer. Since 1936, C.L. Custer has provided

0: And yeah, it's been a blast trying to, you know, work together and get the hay and what hay is needed for depending on what your livestock is. And it's, you know, of course, the inflation, everything is so expensive when it comes to the freight. So, you know, it adds a lot of stress on just making sure that you're trying, you know, to get the hay that your livestock need, being faced with, do I purchase this? Or do I thin my herd or, you know, start culling some cows? So it's, you know, it's a lot to go through, but I've been very fortunate with some great truck companies and brokers that are assisting. And I send the information once I can confirm directly with the producer in need. And then from there, if we get, you know, a price set and hopefully, you know, set up the delivery for getting some hay on their farm.
1: I know there's also some federal disaster assistance available that you have been looking into.
0: That's correct. I just inform each producer if they are, you know, participate with their local FSA office. If not, you know, advise them to reach out. And because there are two programs, you have the Livestock Forage Program, which is LFP, and that covers like grazing loss. And then you have the ELAP, the Emergency Livestock Assistance Program, and that helps cover with transportation costs. Now, what we're seeing on the transportation cost, about $6 a loaded mile, and the national average rate is $3.75. So there is, you know, and with it coming from so far, you know, we're looking anywhere from 700 to 1,000 miles away is where the hay is coming in. We found it available. So that does, you know, it's putting the round bales and such right around, let's just go average, about $100 per bale with including freight.
1: I know you have a hay assistance form that you have online. What's the best way to direct farmers to download that or to fill that out if they need to?
0: Well, it is uploaded on the Farm Credit Virginia's website, as well as Virginia Cooperative Extension, Virginia Farm Bureau. It's listed on social media and the website. So it is accessible in a lot of places. You just go into Facebook and just type in under the search, hay release. That's coming up as well in a lot of places. If anybody has any, would welcome any assistance on added trucks or increase, you know, if there's other areas where hay may be available that we could potentially reach out so we can reach this, like I said, with my list of now over 54,000 round bales in need.
1: Okay, what's the best way for them to get in contact with you then?
0: Certainly give me a call, and that's 703-586-3212.
1: 703-586-3212.
0: That's correct.
1: All right. Well, thank you, Stephanie, for being with us.
0: Thank you.
1: Stephanie Cornell, she's with Prince William Fairfax County Farm Bureau and helping out with the efforts to get hay to farmers throughout Virginia. I'm Frank Welt, and that's today's WSVA Spotlight on Valley Agriculture.
2: 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Hour rolls on. Let's see how the heifers are doing. Let's see if they're staying dry. Here's the livestock report.
3: From the Virginia Market News Service for Monday, September 21st. Chicago Board of Trade grain futures corn December, 540 and three quarters, up 13 and a quarter. Soybeans November, 1322 and a quarter, up 18 and three quarters. Wheat December, 725 and a half, up 11 and a quarter. Grain prices in Norfolk, new crop wheat, $6.73, corn, $5.38 to $5.63, soybeans, new crop, $12.79 to $13.44. In the Richmond-Petersburg area, corn at $5.08, soybeans, $13.04, new crop, $12.94. On the Chicago Mercantile Exchange for October, feeder cattle, 320.

0: 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Lean hogs 78.72, up 62. At Stanton, medium and large one steers 500 to 600 pounds sold at 407 to 445, 600 to 700 pounds at 352 to 4. Heifers 500 to 600 pounds 334 to 343, 600 to 700 pounds 310 to 326. Cows breakers at 134 to 151, boning 110 to 140. And at the tri-state auction, medium and large one steers 500 to 600 pounds 375 to 420, 600 to 700 pounds 330 to 375. Heifers 500 to 600 pounds 310 to 335, 600 to 700 at 290 to 321. Cows breakers at 147 to 170, boning 139 to 164. 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

0: Paramount Skydance has reached a settlement with a group of state attorneys general that could open the way to the approval of the $81 billion merger with Warner Brothers Discovery. Details are not complete at the moment, but it appears that Paramount will not have to sell cable channels. The suit had concerns of a merging consolidating the film and TV industries too much. MS Now, CNN, and Politico are suing President Donald Trump because of the ban put in place of those outlets at the White House. Journalists from those outlets can no longer work inside the White House. In addition, media outlets involved in pool video coverage of White House events are not going to cover them until the ban is rescinded. A strong showing on Wall Street so far today. The Dow Industrial Average is up more than 300 points. The NASDAQ is up by more than 500. West Texas crude is down 5% at $95 a barrel. That's your money now.
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3: 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It is 64 degrees. That's going to do it for the news at noon and Agribusiness Hour. In a moment, we'll get an ABC News update. Linden will then update traffic. Markley, Van Camp, and Robbins this afternoon, 1 until 3. I'm back with you this afternoon, 3 until 6 for late afternoon. Sarah Stone with the Rockingham Harrisonburg SPCA will be on the program. We'll hope you'll join us then. We end the hours we always do with the extended ag forecast. Here is Franklin.
4: 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A rainy week coming up around the Shenandoah Valley with some showers and thunderstorms possible today. A more steady rain expected tomorrow through Wednesday. A little rain on Thursday. Then sunshine will return for Friday. Temperatures going from around 70 for a high today to only the upper 50s by Wednesday and Thursday. We'll be back up into the mid and upper 60s as we head toward the end of the week. Next week, look for temperatures to start out in the upper 60s, climb to the low 70s midweek, with a chance of a couple of rain showers around and maybe a little steady rain for October the 1st and 2nd. Our extended ag forecast is provided by C.L. Custer, online at clcuster.com.
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7: From ABC News, I'm Michelle Franzen. Flight delays and cancellations stacking up at airports following an equipment outage at the air traffic center overseeing flights at Newark, Liberty International, and Philadelphia's airport. The Transportation Department, meantime, has been working on upgrading airport systems, today rolling out a new air traffic control tool at different key airports on the East Coast.
8: Air traffic controllers at three Washington, D.C. area airports now have access to a new AI tool designed to cut down on flight delays. SMART, or the Strategic Management of Airspace, Routing, and Trajectories, is supposed to consider how inclement weather could impact flight schedules. Right now, it's limited to Dulles, Ronald Reagan National Airport, and Thurgood Marshall Airport. It's expected to be deployed nationally in 2028.
7: ABC's Mike DeBusky. President Trump travels to New York City later today. He's expected to meet with New York's mayor ahead of tomorrow's speech at the UN General Assembly. The president also telling reporters that he would be open to meeting with Iran's president this week as the

0: says he forgives Lindsay, who was charged with 3 counts of murder, she says, while suffering from postpartum psychosis.
1: I believe that it was her mental illness that caused that.
0: Patrick Clancy has since remarried and says he'll tell his future children about their brothers and sister. Sherry Preston, ABC News.
2: Princess Diana's younger brother, Charles, speaking out about details of his new book, Swan Song, a tribute to Diana. ABC's Maggie Rooley has more.
3: Earl Spencer, the younger brother of the late Princess Diana, opening up to us at his family home of Althorp about his poignant memoir, Swan Song, Diana, My Sister.
4: One of the things with being a little brother is you think, oh, she's going to be okay. And then realizing that she really wasn't. Now I realize, you know, she was stuck in a gilded cage and she wanted the world to know it wasn't okay in there. And I didn't fully understand, actually, how very difficult things were for her at times.
3: Spencer telling us he wanted to write this book ahead of the 30th anniversary of Diana's death.
2: Charles Spencer says his book is not meant to target the palace, but set the record straight about his sister. I'm Michelle Franzen, ABC News.
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6: WSVA's local AccuWeather for Harrisonburg and the Shenandoah Valley. It'll be cloudy and not as warm today, but the thunderstorm, a high 69. Cloudy tonight, couple of showers and a thunderstorm, a low 59. Not much of a rebound in temps for Tuesday. It'll be cooler with periods of rain, a high 62. Damp, raw, and cool with periods of rain Wednesday, and the high just 57. Cloudy, still cool with rain and drizzle possible Thursday, the high 59. I'm AccuWeather meteorologist Jason Caterina on WSVA.
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8: We're still getting word that there is some cleanup going on in Harrisonburg at Virginia Avenue and Acorn Drive after that accident there. So be advised there still could be some delays in that area. And if you're seeing it and we're not saying it, call the WSVA Traffic and News Tip line at 540-214-2500 and let us know.
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6: The Markley, Van Camp, and Robbins Show. Jamie Markley, David Van Camp, Scott Robbins. All right, so the press freaking out. They took my badge away. First Amendment.
14: This
6: can't happen.
14: This is so funny. So President Trump has banned CNN, Politico, MS Now from the press pool. They're suing. There's basically a boycott going on of other television networks because of this. Day one of the ban. There was dazzling coverage. I don't remember who this reporter is, but Jonathan Capehart is the guy back in the studio, and we've got to get this information to our audience.
15: Okay, rolling.
16: I attempted to scan my badge, which we have to do enable to get into the White House grounds. It did not work. There was a red beeping light, and so the officer asked me to hand over my badge. He said that it was disabled. I asked why I was not able to get inside. He said it was above him. And then our producer after me also scanned her badge, and it actually worked. She was able to get through and into the White House. But I want to say not just me, but also our photographer had their badge taken this morning. Mm.
17: Kayla, just to make sure I heard you correctly, you said your badge was denied, but another producer was able to get in?
16: She was, and I asked. And was she in the same network?
17: Yeah, okay, an MS Now producer. Go on.
16: Yes, an MS Now producer. And I asked, we are both with the same network. And they took a look at their computer, the two officers, and they said they weren't sure what was going on. But at the end of the day, they had to take my badge because it was disabled.
14: Sorry, differently abled, by the way. Don't use ableist language here.
15: Yeah, no kidding.
18: He got special parking privileges.
14: Yes.
18: Yeah. The badge did.
6: Well, Capehart was ready to pounce.
14: Oh, yeah.
6: Are we being...

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0: are paying more at the pump.
1: Gas is back above $5 in four states: Washington, Oregon, Nevada, California. There it's averaging $6.15. Illinois and Michigan are also approaching that $5 mark. And with jet fuel prices spiking again, executives at United, American, and Southwest are now saying they could trim flight schedules over the holidays to cut costs.
0: President Trump says he's willing to meet with Iran's president on the sidelines this week of the UN General Assembly. Protests breaking out in Texas after a DoorDash driver was shot and injured by ICE agents Sunday in Austin. DHS says the 28-year-old was in the country illegally. The attorney for Garces Perez posting on X that her...
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2: WSVA's local AccuWeather for Harrisonburg in the Shenandoah Valley. It'll be cloudy and not as warm today, but the thunderstorm, the high 69. Cloudy tonight, couple of showers and a thunderstorm, the low 59. Not much of a rebound in temps for Tuesday. It'll be cooler with periods of rain, the high 62. Damp, raw, and cool with periods of rain Wednesday and the high just 57. Cloudy, still

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0: communities that are very high risk, very low vaccination rates.
1: Severe storms impacting millions of Americans in Cincinnati, Pittsburgh, and West Virginia, and parts of the Southwest facing new threats of flash flooding this week, including hard-hit Mexico. I'm Michelle Franzen, ABC News.
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3: WSVA's local AccuWeather for Harrisonburg and the Shenandoah Valley. It'll be cloudy and not as warm today, but the thunderstorm, a high 69. Cloudy tonight, couple of showers and a thunderstorm, a low 59. Not much of a rebound in temps for Tuesday. It'll be cooler with periods of rain, the high 62. Damp, raw, and cool with periods of rain Wednesday, and the high just 57. Cloudy still.

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1: ABC News, I'm Michelle Franzen. In Texas, a DoorDash driver is in federal custody after being shot by ICE personnel in Austin Sunday during an immigration operation. ABC's Melissa Adan has the latest.
2: Homeland Security says that Garces Perez was shot in the torso and right now is in stable condition. They say that he's being held by federal authorities while he's awaiting deportation. However, his attorney is calling for more transparency. She's saying she's concerned about his medical status, also his ability to communicate with legal counsel.
1: The FAA announced it's shutting down airspace in parts of the Northeast for about 30 minutes to make initial repairs after a communication system outage at the Air Traffic Control Center overseeing airports in New Jersey and Philadelphia. That caused ground stops at Newark and Philadelphia airports. Federal aviation officials say they realized the backup frequency line failed

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2: WSVA's local AccuWeather for Harrisonburg in the Shenandoah Valley. It'll be cloudy and not as warm today, but the thunderstorm, the high 69. Cloudy tonight, couple of showers and a thunderstorm, the low 59. Not much of a rebound in temps for Tuesday. It'll be cooler with periods of rain, the high 62. Damp, raw, and cool with periods of rain Wednesday and the high just 57. Cloudy, still

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2: Well, let's see. The Monday afternoon commute off to mostly a quiet start. No incidents nor accidents to report. Only issue you might run into is a disabled vehicle or two on the side of the road. Also, if you are traveling on 64 and approaching the top of Afton Mountain, you could be dealing with some fog. In fact, there are some VDOT cameras, and oh yes, I see the fog. Maybe not quite as thick as pea soup, but you will encounter that, so be careful. Headlights on. Look at that camera at mile marker 99. Ew. Then again, maybe it is as thick as pea soup. So anyway, if your travels take you, whether it be 64 or 33 on the mountain there, be careful because of fog. If you're seeing it, and we're not saying it, call the WSVA traffic tip line. It's 540-214-2500. Give us a call and let us know.
3: WSVA's local AccuWeather for Harrisonburg and the Shenandoah Valley. It'll be cloudy and not as warm today, but the thunderstorm, the high 69. Cloudy tonight, couple of showers and a thunderstorm, the low 59. Not much of a rebound in temps for Tuesday. It'll be cooler with periods of rain, the high 62. Damp, raw, and cool with periods of rain Wednesday, and the high just 57. Cloudy, still cool with rain and drizzle possible Thursday, the high 59. I'm AccuWeather meteorologist Jason Caterina on WSVA.
2: 64 degrees, relative humidity at 97%. Barometric pressure steady at 30.04. Little wind out of the east-northeast, 1 to 2 miles an hour under overcast skies. We've received a tenth of an inch of rain so far in the WSVA rain gauge. 307 at WSVA. Welcome to late afternoons for the start of a new work week. It is also, believe it or not, the final full day of summer. Some will say good riddance. Not me, though. I hate to see when summer ends. Fall begins tomorrow. That means cold weather is not far away. We begin the program, as we always do, in the WSVA newsroom with some local, state, and area news.
4: 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A Broadway man is dead following an alleged vehicular attack yesterday evening in Rockingham County. Sheriff Brian Hutchison says deputies responded at around 6:45 to a report of a crash involving a pedestrian near a home in the 9000 block of Coons Corner Road. Investigators determined that the victim, 65-year-old Robert Lamb Jr., had been deliberately struck and dragged by a motor vehicle. Hutchison said Lamb was pronounced dead upon arrival at Sentara RMH.
5: There were multiple witnesses that were at the residence that were able to identify the suspect and victim as being related to one another. The suspect is actually the nephew of the victim. And the information we were able to get from the scene, general direction of travel, really started our efforts and attempts to locate that individual.
4: The driver, Zachary White of Elkton, reportedly fled the scene and abandoned the involved vehicle in Folks Run. At around 1 o'clock this morning, Page County deputies located the 19-year-old White, and both he and his girlfriend Megan Ball of Elkton were arrested without incident. White faces one count of first-degree murder, while the 26-year-old Ball has been charged with accessory to murder. Both are being held without bond in Rockingham-Harrisonburg Regional Jail. The temporary road closure that went into effect this morning in Waynesboro will remain in place for the rest of the week. City officials say B Street will be closed each day this week from 8 to 3 between North Delphine Avenue, Route 340, and Hamlet Avenue, while a private contractor completes work in the area. Detour signs will guide traffic around the work zone using Hamlet Avenue, 4th Street, and North Delphine Avenue, Route 340. Regular B Street commuters are encouraged to allow extra travel time each day this week and to proceed with caution as crews work along the popular route. A growing number of Virginians believe AI could destroy humanity. A new Politico survey shows that nearly 2 in 3 Americans are concerned artificial intelligence could pose risks to the future of mankind. Additionally, tech expert Ron Doyle said on Early Mornings today that 90% of Americans use AI every day without realizing it, especially when it comes to GPS.
6: as you use your map on your phone or your guidance system,

0: your car or whatever you have, you're giving them all the information of where you go, how long you've been there, where you stop, where you go to eat, where you go to the work, where you go home. So it's already gathering all that information, and it has been for years.
1: Concerns have grown after several AI company employees have warned about the dangers of the technology, including former Anthropic researcher Jacob Coxon, who stated that technology's future looks similar to science fiction films, where AI is potentially smart enough to kill. West Virginia Governor Patrick Morrisey says the mountain's tourism generated an all-time record economic impact of nearly $9.5 billion. Speaking this morning before hundreds at the annual Governor's Conference on Tourism, Morrisey says the tourism boom is a direct reflection of the hard work happening in every corner of the state.
2: That's the type of thing that we need to keep doing in West Virginia. We need to always keep investing in our small businesses, the wonderful small towns that make it so inviting to come visit. It's really an incredible place.
1: Last year, West Virginia welcomed over 78 million visitors, marking a 1.5% increase over the prior year. Overnight travelers grew by nearly 2%, which injected almost $7 billion directly into local communities. It's pumpkin spice season once again in the valley, a sign that fall is on its way. You may have noticed that the nights are growing longer, and that's because the official start of autumn is tomorrow. That's when the 2026 autumn equinox will occur at 8:04 p.m. Eastern Daylight Time, according to calculations from the Farmer's Almanac. While it might not feel like fall everywhere, with highs ranging from the low 80s to the upper 70s across the Commonwealth, the WSVA listening area is forecasted to enjoy seasonally appropriate temperatures tomorrow in the lower 60s and cooler. 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
3: 312 at WSVA. Yes, fall, believe it or not, arrives tomorrow on the 22nd.
1: We're already getting kind of a preview today.
3: Well, the whole week, because I'm looking at the whole week. In fact, Wednesday's high is only going to be 57. This is like an early April forecast.
1: Rain
3: all week, temperatures in the upper 50s, low 60s. We won't probably see the sun again until Friday, just in time for more Haskew football on Friday night. So, yep. Fall is here, and then maybe, I don't know, the next week or the week after, we might see one last bastion of temperatures in the 80s.
1: Yeah.
3: But then fall is here, so if you are one that does not like hot weather,
1: you've endured it.
3: So, there you go. Well, the weekend came and went. Do you have the CW?
1: No, but we were trying to get that up at my grandparents' house for the JMU game.
3: JMU Dukes for the 10:20 start.
1: Yeah, I think they did find it. They were able to get it.
3: Oh, there you go.
1: Yeah, that was kind of a thing.
3: The 10:20 kickoff to finish it around, what is it, 1:50, I believe
1: it was. Yeah.
3: That is correct. I was talking to Jacqueline Dubrin, who was studio engineering the game. She didn't get out of here till like 2:30 Sunday morning. And all I kept thinking was, better her than me. I don't have the CW, and even if I had, I was struggling just to stay up for the end of the LSU Ole Miss game. I barely got that one. I think I had one eye open for the end of that one, and then it was lights out. It was all she wrote.
1: I completely missed it because I was going. Yeah. I was at a concert at the Foundry in Waynesboro to see Driving and Crying.
3: Okay,
1: you know that band?
3: Yes.
1: And then also their opener, Laid Back Country Picker. That was pretty good too. Okay. So, but you know, glad JMU won.
3: They did. Always. It's a good win. Good win. And now they'll come back here, and then they'll go to Norfolk, a much shorter trip on Saturday. Mm-hmm. And we'll talk more about that with the voice of the Dukes, Dave Riggert, when he joins us on the program on Thursday. Today, we get to hear from Sarah Stone with the Rockingham Harrisonburg SPCA. They got a big event coming up later this week, another event next week as they head down the home stretch in their September campaign of, what is it, One Gift, Twice the Hope. So we'll hear from Sarah Stone later on as Late Afternoons gets underway for a Monday.
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3: 319 at WSVA. It is 64 degrees. I do not think we'll hit our projected high of near 70, but we will see. Time to check traffic and weather.
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3: Roads are event-free, which is a good thing. No incidents nor accident. Oh, one just popped up. There you go. They say timing is everything. Interstate 64 eastbound, mile marker 91 in the Fishersville area of Augusta County. Vehicle crash with the east right shoulder closed. Ooh, VDOT's got a traffic, has a camera at the Fishersville exit. And let's see here. They try to shoot all the way back there. I'm not exactly seeing it from the VDOT camera, but I do see a little bit of a slowdown there. So, again, that is 64 eastbound, mile marker 90. Vehicle crash with the east right shoulder closed. Traffic does get by using the travel lanes, but you will get a little bit of a slowdown, so be careful. Also, if you're traveling on 64 and approaching the top of Afton Mountain, be careful with the fog. You will encounter fog. If you're seeing it, ooh, and it's thick too, according to this VDOT camera. I can't even see the cars at the top of Afton Mountain. So be careful. If you're seeing it, and we're not saying it, call the WSVA

0: had a chance earlier today to talk with Sarah Stone with the Harrisonburg Rockingham SPCA. Well, look who stopped in studio. Sarah Stone with the Rockingham Harrisonburg SPCA. It's always good to see you. How are you?
1: It's great to see you. This is my favorite place to be.
0: Well, we enjoy your once a month visit. And so September has been the One Gift, Twice the Hope campaign. I know you wanted to reach, what, $50,000? We're about two-thirds of the way through the month. How are we doing?
1: We're doing exceptional. We are so grateful. Today, we have reached $42,000, and we are looking for a really positive outcome, and I think it's going to happen for the animals.
0: Fantastic. And you got some big events. I think you got one coming up this week.
1: We do, and space is limited. It is at Friendly City Clay. We're going to do plates for pets. You will need to register in advance, $55, but a portion of the proceeds go to, the animals, and then we're excited to collaborate with another local business.
0: Fantastic. And of course, for those that may not be familiar with One Gift, Twice the Hope campaign, talk a little bit about that.
1: Absolutely. It is our match gift for the month of September. It's a huge campaign for us. We had a very generous supporter offer $50,000 in a dollar-for-dollar match. And like we mentioned, the thermometer is almost reached the top, and that's very exciting for everyone.
0: Fantastic. And if they want to donate, they say they can't make it to Thursday's event, but they still want to donate to the cause, what can they do?
1: Absolutely. Join us on our website at rhspca.org, where you can make a donation and read more about the impact of this match campaign and how we plan to use these funds to support the animals and continue to take huge strides in animal welfare.
0: And then, of course, next week you got a big event, I believe, on the last day of the month, Wednesday, September 30th, at the Alpine Goat Brewery. Talk about that.
1: We are inviting all of our friends and neighbors out to join us for a celebratory night at Alpine Goat Brewery, which is in Weir's Cave. They were our partner for the Sunnyside Up Fest, and we are headed back for some celebration. There will be animal-themed trivia at 7 p.m. But other than that, join us. Have a good time. Bring your dog out. It'll be a wonderful evening.
0: Raise a glass and raise some hope.
1: Absolutely.
0: All right. Then we get through September. Hopefully, we reach that $50,000 goal. We'll turn the page or turn the calendar to October. I know you got plenty of events coming up in October.
1: We sure do. Bob Wade Subaru is hosting the Adopt Love event. We're thrilled. It's honestly wonderful. October 10th, mark your calendar. It is, in fact, a Saturday. We will be having an off-site adoption event, trying to find as many dogs, puppies, kittens, and cats homes.
0: All right. And is there a theme for October?
1: Other than Halloween? No, we're just enjoying spending time in the community. We plan to do a trunk or treat engagement. We'll also be popping up at Horizons Fall Festival. We'll have adoptable kittens on site October 11th. So plenty of ways to continue to connect and get these animals loving homes.
0: Sarah Stone with the Rockingham Harrisonburg SPCA on the program. Let's talk about what you have ready for adoption. Let's talk about, you got cats, kittens. I know there was a time there weren't too many of them, but I believe getting kind of full there.
1: We're kind of full. We had a wonderful adoption event on Saturday at PetSmart. We had four puppies adopted, which is very exciting. And we'll have plenty of kittens still. We are still actively in kitten season. So if you are pursuing your perfect match, we have opportunities for you.
0: All right. How about the puppies and dogs?
1: Puppies and dogs, please foster them. Think about loving them. Come meet them. We have really sweet dogs available right now. One of our pet of the week is Willa, who's a beautiful 7-year-old hound. And through our program, Seniors for Seniors, her adoption fee is waived. So if you, in fact, are a senior and you're looking to love a fellow senior animal, I would meet Willa.
0: Okay. And, of course, we have Pets of the Week up on our website, rocktownnow.com. And it's always nice when Carolyn comes in and says, oh, last week's pet or the week before's pet or a one-time Pet of the Week has found a forever home.
1: Yes, we've had wonderful success thanks to Pet of the Week. It's so important to get these animals the spotlight they deserve. Yes, Carolyn is always welcome. She is a delight, and the animals always appreciate her tender touch.
0: All right, and of course, we're getting into the fall season. It's going to be cold pretty soon, and so you're looking for a forever friend, a nice little companion for the wintertime.
1: Perfect cuddle buddy.
0: Exactly. All right, anything else for October that you want to spread the word about?
1: I do. I want to share one more thing. I was going out of order for my dates. I apologize. We just have so much on deck.

0: But we should talk about the music night at the Little Grill.
1: Ooh.
0: There's going to be a wonderful RHSPCA fundraiser at the Little Grill on October 8th. A very talented local musician has offered his talents for the night with proceeds back to the animals. So we'll plan to pop up on site and enjoy some really beautiful music.
1: So that's a Thursday night, October 8th. Mark that on your calendar.
0: Tickets are $10.
1: And again, proceeds to benefit the Rockingham Harrisonburg SPCA. Sarah Stone with the Rockingham Harrisonburg SPCA. Anything else you want to add, want the folks to know, or anything I should have asked?
0: No, I just want to invite everyone to continue to engage with us. It's been a joyous month. I've seen people out in the streets. I've had neighbors come up and knock on my door when they've seen our yard signs. It's an exciting time, and we're just ready to share more about what we have going on.
1: Including Thursday night.
0: Plates for Pets.
1: Plates for Pets. And then, of course, to end the month on Wednesday, September 30th at Alpine Goat Brewery.
0: Absolutely. We're going to raise a glass, and we're definitely going to raise some hope.
1: And hopefully get to that $50,000 goal to complete the One Gift, Twice the Hope campaign for the month of September.
0: Yes, sir.
1: Sarah Stone is always good to see, and we'll look forward to seeing you again next month.
0: Thank you so much.
2: I'm Dan Loney with Your Money Now. Shares of Meta are up 12% today. The parent of Facebook saw Wells Fargo raise the price target on the stock. As well, its Meta Muse AI agent hit the top spot on Apple's App Store. The price target went up to almost $800 on its recent AI model launches, including Muse Spark. A fiber cable for Verizon was accidentally cut during a construction project, and that led to four of the busiest airports dealing with an equipment outage today. The line was near an Amtrak rail line in New Jersey, but the cut cable impacted some frequencies on the Terminal Radar Approach Control, or TRACON. Numerous flights either canceled or diverted to other airports. Newark Liberty, Philadelphia International, LaGuardia, and JFK saw the greatest impact. New Jersey's Teterboro Airport also impacted. Stocks are moving higher right

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0: of a DoorDash driver Sunday in Austin by ICE agents sparked protests and calls for transparency by local leaders. Here's ABC's Melissa Adan.
1: Homeland Security has weighed in. They are emphasizing that Garces Perez was in the country illegally and was subject to a final deportation order. But now, with all of this video of the incident that's spreading online, so many people are reacting to it. Local leaders and community members are demanding an independent investigation.
0: Flight delays and cancellations are building across the country following a communication equipment outage at the air traffic center overseeing flights at Newark Liberty International and Philadelphia's airport. On top of that, the FAA says the backup system failed after the line was cut by a construction crew in New Jersey. It could take 13 hours or longer to fix those issues. Severe storms targeting parts of the Midwest and East Coast today. Flood alerts posted in Ohio and West Virginia. This is ABC News.
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3: Oh, they're still working that accident on Interstate 64 eastbound, mile marker 90, just west of the Fishersville exit in Augusta County. East right shoulder is closed. We will look at the VDOT camera at the Fishersville exit. And it doesn't seem like traffic is being affected. The accident is on the shoulder. Traffic does get by using the travel lanes, and it looks to be not too much of a slowdown. Now, if you are traveling on 64 and are approaching Afton Mountain, the top of Afton Mountain, be careful. There is fog there. So make sure headlights are on and be careful. If you're seeing it and we're not saying it, call the WSVA traffic tip line. It is 540-214-2500. Give us a call and let us know.
4: WSVA's local AccuWeather for Harrisonburg and the Shenandoah Valley. It'll be cloudy and not as warm today, but the thunderstorm, the high 69. Cloudy tonight, couple of showers and a thunderstorm, the low 59. Not much of a rebound in temps for Tuesday. It'll be cooler with periods of rain, the high 62. Damp, raw, and cool with periods of rain Wednesday, and the high just 57. Cloudy, still cool with rain and drizzle possible Thursday, the high 59. I'm AccuWeather meteorologist Jason Caterina on WSVA.
3: 64 degrees, relative humidity 97%. The barometric pressure is steady at 30.05. Winds out of the east at 3 to 4 miles an hour under overcast skies. It is 3:33 at WSVA. 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
5: For News Talk 92.1 and 550 WSVA, I'm Carolyn Unger. One person is dead and two people are in custody following a fatal crash involving a pedestrian last evening in Rockingham County. WSVA's Lyndon Kaiser has the story.
6: Sheriff Brian Hutchison reports the incident happened just before 7 o'clock near a home in the 9,000 block of Coons Corner Road. Hutchison stated a man, later identified as 65-year-old Robert Lamb Jr. of Broadway, had been deliberately struck and subsequently dragged by a car, and the driver had fled the scene. Lamb was transported to Sentara RMH, where he was pronounced dead on arrival. Hutchison added that there were multiple witnesses at the home, and they identified the suspect and victim as being relatives, with the suspect being the nephew to the victim. At around 1 o'clock this morning, the driver, 19-year-old Zachary White of Elkton, was arrested in Page County and charged with first-degree murder. His girlfriend, 26-year-old Megan Ball, also of Elkton, was arrested and charged with accessory to murder. For WSVA News, I'm Lyndon Kaiser.
5: Thank you, Lyndon. The Blue Ridge Area Food Bank is highlighting findings from the 2026 Virginia Hunger Study, which was released today. According to the study, one in three households in the Blue Ridge region were food insecure between May of last year and May of this year, and one in three children in the region experienced food insecurity during the same period. Carrie Diener, CEO of the Blue Ridge Area Food Bank, says the findings are striking, but not surprising.
7: Data does confirm what we in our network of partners see every day as we serve record numbers of our neighbors. Families across our region are working hard, but wages aren't keeping up with the rising costs.
5: She added that inflation is a major driver of hardship. To meet rising needs, the food bank is distributing over 33 million pounds last year while purchasing additional food, expanding partnerships with schools and clinics, and investing in local agencies to increase access in underserved communities. Governor Abigail Spanberger wants data centers to be more transparent about their negotiations with local

0: governments. To that end, Spanberger has announced Virginia's Data Center Accountability Framework, a proposal that the governor says is the most comprehensive and aggressive data center accountability effort in the country.
1: It bans secret non-disclosure agreements. It sets tough new environmental standards on water usage, on air, and protecting our communities from noise pollution. It supports local communities in their efforts to decide which projects to welcome or not.
0: The proposed legislation also calls for new environmental regulations and would require data centers to pay for the infrastructure needed for operations. The General Assembly would have to approve the plan before it can be implemented. Utility work is set to close lanes on roadways up and down the valley well into the month of October. The Virginia Department of Transportation's Brian Baer says one such operation is now underway in Rockingham County.
2: On Route 33, Spotswood Trail. Watch for westbound right shoulder closures for utility work between Elkton Middle School and Route 634. That's Tanyard Bridge Road. This daytime work will continue through the end of next month.
0: Meanwhile, Baer adds that drivers in Page County should keep an eye out on Route 211-340 Lee Highway for eastbound lane closures between Route 644 Big Oak Road and Business Road 211 Main Street in Luray due to daylight utility work there as well. The project will continue through late October. Average gasoline prices in Virginia rose 4 cents per gallon over the last week and begin the new work week averaging $4.17 a gallon. That's according to Gas Buddy survey of nearly 4,100 stations across the Commonwealth. Prices in Virginia are 24 cents per gallon higher than a month ago and stand $1.19 per gallon higher than this time last year. According to Gas Buddy price reports, the cheapest station in the valley was priced at $3.93 a gallon in the Elkton area. Meanwhile, the national average price of diesel increased by 31 cents in the last week and stands at $6.49 per gallon. 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
3: 3:38 at News Talk 92.1 and 550 WSVA. It's almost to the point you may have to take out a second mortgage to fill up the old gas tank.
0: Yeah.
3: I find myself, you know, I'm thinking, because I just went to the gas station today and I'm like, do I really want to fill up for the whole week?
0: Yeah, really.
3: So I just put in enough to get me home and back.
0: Sometimes that's all you got to do. Like, just have a price limit, you know, or a gallon limit.
3: Exactly. You know? So that's what you got to do. Anything. Yeah. And hopefully they'll come down soon.
0: Or, you know, go to certain places where you have
3: rewards.
0: Yeah,
3: exactly. And you get savings on that.
0: Yeah, go to certain, you know, places and shop there.
3: Correct. And get the points.
0: Well,
3: that's one way you can beat that.
0: It's just, you know, it's one of those things where it's like, I don't go to those places anymore. It's like I don't go to them as often
3: because, so you don't get as many points.
0: Well, it's
3: you have to weigh it. I mean, is it worth going?
0: Yeah,
3: there?
0: Well, it's one of those things where it's like the prices of some items are a bit more than say a different place.
3: Right.
0: But unfortunately that place doesn't give out points. No. And also the quality of the food is sometimes a lot. It's just a toss up. Oh, you know what I mean?
3: Well, look at you being the consumer advocate. There you go.
0: Yeah. And then you kind of get to a point where you're just like, okay, some products are better here where you can get the points. Meanwhile, you know, product is some like produce or.
3: Oh, yeah.
0: Even like the bakery
3: is better at one than it is in another.
0: The muffins are so good at one place more than the other.
3: Produce could be better at this place. Yeah. Oh, yeah.
0: It could be so much better at the place know what I mean?
3: Yeah, I know exactly. So yeah, you just gotta mix and match and find and all that good stuff.
0: And then at that point, it's like you're going to two different stores.
3: And then there you go. And then the money that you would save on the gas, you're spending it on going from place to place to place to get the better produce, the better bakery, and the better meats.
0: Yeah.
3: How about that?
0: Is this what adulthood is?
3: Kind of, sort of. Welcome to it.
0: Yeah. At least both are close to where I live. So it's not like I don't have to like go a long ways
3: And some would say, hey, if you got a bicycle, you could do it.
0: Yeah.
3: But it's kind of hard to carry bicycles, carry groceries while riding a bike.
0: I mean, it's hard enough, just a car, because I have like a little cart to take some of my groceries up to my apartment. And that's
3: you need one of those automatic ones. You put it in there and they have the rope. What do you call those things?
0: Oh, a dumbwaiter?
3: That's it. I need one of those.
0: I wish. That would be amazing. But unfortunately, I live like, you know, more than two floors up, so it's, you know,
3: that'd be a long dumbwaiter.
0: Exactly.
3: Or a real dumbwaiter.
0: Yeah,
3: that's what you need. A real dumbwaiter.
0: Yeah, seriously.

0: Carolyn Unger in the WSVA Newsroom. I'm Mario Retrosi. It's 3:41. When we come back, we'll hear Ish's Almanac.
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2: 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They began their fall run this past weekend. We'll hear more from Daryl Wood in just a few moments, but first, here's Ish's Almanac.
3: Many backyard vegetable gardeners will be planting a fall crop of lettuce this month. Have you ever tried Newham lettuce? That's right, N-E-W-H-A-M, Newham. It's a new variety with gorgeous color, highly resistant to disease, and has an amazingly sweet flavor. Newham lettuce produces compact heads with dark green, slightly crinkled leaves. The buttery textured hearts of the head are reported to have great flavor. Trials indicate Newham lettuce is high yielding and widely adaptable. It's labeled for spring, summer, and fall production. It should be grown about 6 inches apart for uniform miniature heads. So try it out this fall, Newham lettuce. It was just introduced in 2018, but should be widely available via online seed catalogs.
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2: We got a problem, and it is on Virginia Route 262, just south of Stanton in the vicinity of the ramp to and from Route 11. Tractor-trailer crash with the west right lane, right shoulder closed there on 262. Just south of Stanton. They're still working that accident on Interstate 64 eastbound, mile marker 90, just west of the Fishersville exit in Augusta County. East right shoulder is closed. Traffic not really being affected too much. If you're seeing it and we're not saying it, call the WSVA traffic tip line at 540-214-2500. Give us a call and let us know.
5: WSVA's local AccuWeather for Harrisonburg and the Shenandoah Valley. Cloudy with a couple of showers and a thunderstorm tonight. The low down to 59. Cool with periods of rain on Tuesday. We kick off fall with the high of 62. Damp, raw, and cool with periods of rain Wednesday. The high just 57. Still cloudy and cool with rain and drizzle possible Thursday. Damp and raw with the high of 59. Plenty of sun Friday. Milder with the high 67. I'm AccuWeather meteorologist Jason Caterina on WSVA.
2: It is 64 degrees, relative humidity at 97%. The barometric pressure steady at 30.04. A gentle breeze out of the east under overcast. Rain coming down outside the WSVA studios. We've received so far a tenth of an inch of rain, but it is coming down. Not very hard, but it is raining outside the WSVA studios. 349 at WSVA. Time now for our early morning update.
6: It's time once again for racing at Shenandoah Downs in Woodstock. And Daryl Wood is with us from the Virginia Equine Association and here to talk about the races taking place this fall if you're heading out to Shenandoah Downs. Daryl, welcome back.
7: Frank, always appreciate it and love it. This time of year, especially with the weather turning and racing about to begin.
6: I tell you, looking at the forecast, I know last

0: weekend was the opening weekend for Shenandoah Downs, but as we head into the second week of racing here, or weekend of racing, the temperatures are really fall-like. In fact, it looks like we'll be in the 70s pretty much the best part of all this week leading up to the weekend. And as you head toward this Saturday and Sunday, you're actually celebrating the 10th anniversary of Shenandoah Downs. That's hard to believe.
1: It is hard to believe. We opened up here in 2016. This will be... Yeah, we're celebrating 10 years. We're fudging the day a little bit, you know, but we want to have an event. So anniversary cake, horseshoes were given out to the first couple hundred folks, and a lot of other activities, tent side ice cream, things like that. But it's, you know, it's been great to be able to look back and see the improvements that the group I work for has been able to make, from turning the fairgrounds oval, the racetrack itself, around 10 years ago, and to making it a real state-of-the-art track that now people know about around the country, because we simulcast the races every day and people around the country wager Shenandoah Downs, and they know about Woodstock, Virginia, all over. So it's been kind of a neat run here.
0: Yeah, racing is in the blood of the Shenandoah County Fair. I know for over 100 years they've been racing, harness racing at the fair, but nothing like it is now with Shenandoah Downs, and not only the fall races, but also the spring races, and double your chances there. And you have more horses and more horse owners that are now interested in coming to Virginia and the Shenandoah Valley.
1: Yeah, we have an excess, for sure. We had, this past spring, we probably had 14 races. That's supposed to be the maximum we can hold every race day. But I know that we have to ask permission from the Racing Commission to add even another one or two to get 15 or 16, because what they had that much support from the horse community. So we get horsemen coming from 13, 14 different states, even Canada sometimes, which is great. And we introduced a brand new 175 stall horse barn a year ago. That's been a big draw. Horsemen knowing they can come here instead of temporary stabling like we used to have, permanent housing, safety, it's a big deal for the horses and horsemen. So, you know, things are really going in the right direction. Virginia is one of the few states that still is on the upward trajectory for racing, the agribusiness of racing and breeding. So it's fun and great to be part of this for the 10 years.
0: Daryl Wood is with us from Virginia Equine Association, and we are talking about, of course, Shenandoah Downs, where racing started this past weekend. And again, it will continue with their 10th anniversary celebration this weekend. On Sunday, $1 hot dogs and $2 canned beer, and a free Own Your Horse for a Day handicapping contest going on.
1: So every Sunday, we're going to give fans a chance to pick the winners of six races in a row. They'll get an entry blank when they come in. And whoever does best is going to get $125 cash, but they're also going to return November 1st and literally own a horse in a race on closing day that's got a $5,000 purse to it, and they're going to win the amount of money their horse wins in that $5,000 race. So that's probably the most popular thing that we do. This fall, we're giving 24 fans a chance to really get that experience of what owners go through. They go in the paddock area and see their horse and talk to the trainer and the driver before the race and give them advice and take pictures with the horse. Then they cheer their horse on together with the other owners, and then best of all, go to the winner's circle and get a check for, hopefully it's a nice check.
0: Yeah. In fact, we're doing that too again this year. I don't know how many years now we've been doing this, but I'll keep listening for your chance to call in and get qualified, and you might be one of the lucky people to go and participate in the Horse for a Day contest.
1: Yep.
0: Now, let's talk a little bit about the first weekend in October, the 3rd and 4th. It's Shenandoah County Chamber's Autumn Fest celebration that's going on, and you guys are going to be a big part of that this year.
1: One of the really better festivals on the East Coast. It's been attracting 4,000 people now the last few years. If you want to come out and really be part of something special and see a lot of people into harness racing, that's the day to come. It's a ticketed event if you want to have beer and wine and spirits. But if you want to just come to the races, that's free as always. But Autumn Fest is great. It's crafters, it's barbecue sampling, it's live entertainment and horse racing. So it's, the Chamber does a great job. It's a great partnership we got with them. But yeah, Saturday, October 3rd, and it's a fun afternoon.
0: Coming up on the weekend of October 10th and 11th, you have Pigskin and Ponies Day happening.
1: Another chance for people to

0: own a horse, and the way to register is to wear a jersey or shirt with your favorite sports team logo on it. So hopefully we'll see a lot of JMU shirts down there that day. But yeah, that's a fun one. The next day is my favorite day of the year, Wiener Dog Race Day. And it's amazing. Every track, no matter if it's Churchill Downs or Saratoga or Shenandoah Downs, now puts on the Wiener Dog Races, and the people love it. The families come out. Just a fun afternoon, lighthearted entertainment, but fun for the kids.
1: Daryl Wood is with us. We are talking about Shenandoah Downs. Racing started this past weekend. It continues all through the month of October into the 1st of November. And you've got a baseball cap giveaway coming up on October the 17th as well.
0: Yeah, every meet, Frank, we do two real premium gift giveaways. The first one we did last weekend, it was the a long sleeve t-shirt, but the ball cap, it's an orange color. It looks fantastic. Spent a lot of time creating this, but yeah, the first 500 fans on the 17th are going to get one. And we've got people that have collected this cap every year for 10 years now, so good quality and nice looking and a great keepsake.
1: Yes, indeed. And also coming up the weekend of October the 24th and 25th, of course, October is Breast Cancer Awareness Month, and you've got a special Pink Power Awareness event and fundraiser that you're doing in association with the Cancer Society.
0: Yep, we work with Whitney Minnick down here in Harrisonburg of the American Cancer Society and raise money for their worthy cause. And, you know, drivers wear pink. We've got miniature horse races. We have auctions to raise money. So, again, another fun day for a worthwhile charity, for sure.
1: And you're going to wrap up the season October the 31st and November 1st. Halloween is on a Saturday, and what perfect combination there but to have a trunk or treat event.
0: And we encourage adults to dress up, too. That day is going to be our Virginia Breeders' Day of Champions. And it's a chance that we can showcase the Virginia agribusiness, the horsemen in Virginia that have bred horses here, raised horses, and now they're 2 years of age, and they're going to race in four different races for $100,000 purse each. So it's our Day of Champions. We celebrate the Virginia racing and breeding industry that day, and it's also, like you said, Halloween and trunk or treats. So should be a fun afternoon.
1: That's right. Shenandoah Downs in Woodstock. You can get all the information at shenandoahdowns.com. Admission is free. Of course, you can come out and bet on the horses if you want. If you don't want to, you can just come out and enjoy the races.
0: Yeah, during the fair races, which we just had a couple weeks ago, there's no betting, but there was crowds there, and people were enjoying and maybe wagering amongst themselves. But at least in our fall meet, you can wager, you know, with the teller at a self-bet machine and maybe get a bigger return. But yeah, it's either way is fun. It's just great to watch these pacers and trotters compete on that the track. The scenery at Woodstock is great. You got the mountains on both sides of you, and boy, the horsemen come from all over the country just to, you know, compete here, and we get to take advantage of that show for seven straight weeks.
1: That's right. Also wanted to give a plug to Saturday mornings on our sister station, ESPN Harrisonburg. We have Racing Biz, which I know you are a part of, and anyone who's really gotten into racing and the harness racing should tune in for that, because you guys recap the racing not only going on here at Shenandoah Downs, but also throughout the whole region.
0: Yeah, no, it's the show's based in Richmond, but yeah, we talk about harness racing. This time of year, we'll have a harness guest on, so again, a chance to get to know more of the people that you'll see and compete at in Woodstock. But yeah, they really focus on the Virginia and Maryland racing circuits, thoroughbred, standardbred, 10 to 11 in the morning. And yeah, great way to educate yourself a little bit more.
1: And that's on ESPN Harrisonburg. Well, Daryl, as always, thank you for being with us, and stay in touch and keep us updated on how the season's going.
0: And you promise us good weather, I think, right?
1: I promise you good weather. Okay. Fall, I think, is finally here.
0: Frank, always appreciate it, and big asset to helping us get going.
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camera, the VDOT cameras at the top of Afton Mountain. And yep, there is fog there. I can barely see the road, so be careful there. Make sure those headlights are on. If you're seeing it, and we're not saying it, call the WS.

0: 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Call the WSVA traffic tip line at 540-214-2500. Give us a call and let us know.
1: WSVA's local AccuWeather for Harrisonburg and the Shenandoah Valley. Cloudy with a couple of showers and a thunderstorm tonight. The low down to 59. Cool with periods of rain on Tuesday. We kick off fall with the high of 62. Damp, raw, and cool with periods of rain Wednesday. The high just 57. Still cloudy and cool with rain and drizzle possible Thursday. Damp and raw with the high of 59. Plenty of sun Friday, milder with the high 67. I'm AccuWeather meteorologist Jason Caterina on WSVA.
0: It is 63 degrees, relative humidity 97%, the barometric pressure steady at 30.04, little wind out of the east 2 to 3 miles an hour, under overcast rainy skies. Ooh, we've already received a third of an inch of rain this afternoon in the WSVA rain gauge, and rain is falling down at a pretty good clip outside the WSVA studios. 407 at WSVA. 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
2: 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A Broadway man is dead following an alleged vehicular attack yesterday evening in Rockingham County. Sheriff Brian Hutchison says deputies responded at around 6:45 to a report of a crash involving a pedestrian near a home in the 9,000 block of Coons Corner Road. Investigators determined that the victim, 65-year-old Robert Lamb Jr., had been deliberately struck and dragged by a motor vehicle. Hutchison said Lamb was pronounced dead upon arrival at Sentara RMH.
3: There were multiple witnesses that were at the residence that were able to identify the suspect and victim as being related to one another. The suspect is actually the nephew of the victim. And the information we were able to get from the scene, general direction of travel, really started our efforts and attempts to locate that individual.
2: The driver, Zachary White of Elkton, reportedly fled the scene and abandoned the involved vehicle in Folks Run. At around 1 o'clock this morning, Page County deputies located the 19-year-old White, and both he and his girlfriend, Megan Ball of Elkton, were arrested without incident. White faces one count of first-degree murder, while the 26-year-old Ball has been charged with accessory to murder. Both are being held without bond at Rockingham-Harrisonburg Regional Jail. The temporary road closure that went into effect this morning in Waynesboro will remain in place for the rest of the week. City officials say B Street will be closed each day this week from 8 to 3 between North Delphine Avenue, Route 340, and Hamlet Avenue while a private contractor completes work in the area. Detour signs will guide traffic around the work zone using Hamlet Avenue, 4th Street, and North Delphine Avenue, Route 340. Regular B Street commuters are encouraged to allow extra travel time each day this week and to proceed with caution as crews work along the popular route. A growing number of Virginians believe AI could destroy humanity. A new Politico survey shows that nearly 2 in 3 Americans are concerned artificial intelligence could pose risks to the future of mankind. Additionally, tech expert Ron Doyle said on Early Mornings today that 90% of Americans use AI every day without realizing it, especially when it comes to GPS.
4: As you use your map on your phone or your guidance system in your car or whatever you have, you're giving them all the information of where you go, how long you've been there, where you stop, where you go to eat, where you go to the work, where you go home. So it's already gathering all that information, and it has been for years.
2: Concerns have grown after several AI company employees have warned about the dangers of the technology, including former Anthropic researcher Jacob Coxon, who stated that technology's future looks similar to science fiction films, where AI is potentially smart enough to kill. West Virginia Governor Patrick Morrisey says the mountains tourism generated an all-time record economic impact of nearly $9.5 billion. Speaking this morning before hundreds at the annual Governor's Conference on Tourism, Morrisey says the tourism boom is a direct reflection of the hard work happening in every corner of the state.
5: That's the type of thing that we need to keep doing in West Virginia. We need to always keep investing in our small businesses, the wonderful small towns that make it so inviting to come visit. It's really an incredible place.
2: Last year, West Virginia welcomed over 78 million visitors, marking a 1.5% increase over the prior year. Overnight travelers grew by nearly 2%, which injected almost $7 billion directly into local communities. It's pumpkin spice season once again in the valley, a sign that fall is on its way. You may have noticed that the nights are growing longer, and that's because the official start of autumn is tomorrow. That's when the 2026 autumn

0: Autumn equinox will occur at 8:04 p.m. Eastern Daylight Time, according to calculations from the Farmer's Almanac. While it might not feel like fall everywhere, with highs ranging from the low 80s to the upper 70s across the Commonwealth, the WSBA listening area is forecasted to enjoy seasonally appropriate temperatures tomorrow in the lower 60s and cooler. 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
1: 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You're listening to Late Afternoons. I'm Mario Ritrosi. Carolyn Unger in the WSVA newsroom. You know what today is?
0: What?
1: Have you looked at the date?
0: Hold on. Oh, it is the 21st day or night soon of September.
1: You're talking about this?

0: Yeah, he's going to have to work hard to chase these clouds away because the heavens have opened up. A third of an inch of rain in the last hour or so.
1: Oh, wow. It is officially Earth, Wind, and Fire Day.
0: There you go. Some of that great group love Earth, Wind, and Fire. Why they picked September 21st for this day, I do not know. But
1: who knows?
0: Anyway, so there you go. Played every September 21st. Yeah. There you go. So happy Earth, Wind, and Fire Day to you. Oh, and you know what else is today?
1: What?
0: One of my favorite days. It is National Miniature Golf Day. Do you like mini golf? Now, do you call it miniature golf or do you call it putt-putt?
1: I call it mini golf.
0: Okay.
1: I rarely ever call it putt-putt.
0: I grew up on putt-putt, so I call it putt-putt. By the way, if I am not mistaken, did Big Brothers Big Sisters have their mini golf for kids safe this past weekend? I think they did.
1: I believe so.
0: I believe Friday afternoon and Saturday. I have to talk to Lindsay Douglas to see how that event went. I'm sure it was fabulously successful. But anyway, happy Miniature Golf Day today. Also, National... do you like pecan cookies?
1: Blech. No, but I do love chai.
0: Okay.
1: I do love chai, which I know that today is also National Chai Day. So I would, because I make chai vanilla cookies sometimes.
0: Okay. So you like the chai over the pecan cookies. I'm not a fan of pecan pie either. Blech.
1: So I will make the vanilla. Watch out for the vanilla chai cookies. I might make that at some point.
0: Please do and bring for the class.
1: Also, Pepper Jack Cheese Day. I wonder why that's today.
0: Pepper Jack, because Pepper Jack cheese is good.
1: It is good.
0: I like Pepper Jack cheese.
1: Yeah.
0: Let's see here. Oh, it's also, of course, it's World Alzheimer's Day, so to recognize them. It's also Farm Safety Day for kids. I know Jennifer Armstrong and Jeff Ishii and the gang are happy for that. Happy National Farm Safety Day for kids. By the way, happy birthday. Let's see. Oh, Faith Hill celebrates today. She's 59 today.
1: Interesting.
0: Bill Murray. Happy birthday, Bill Murray, who I believe now is 76. I like him in Stripes. I liked him even better in Caddyshack, in one of the greatest movies of all time and one of the greatest scenes of all time.
2: 95 yards left, and looks like he's got about an 8-iron. This crowd has gone deadly silent. Cinderella story, out of nowhere, a former Grangekeeper now about to become the Masters champion. It looks like I'm a wreck. It's in the hole! It's in the hole!
0: There you go. Anytime somebody makes a putt, that's probably the most used sentence of every golf course. It's in the hole. So happy birthday, Bill Murray, 76 today. And J.R. Ewing was born on this date in 1931. Would have been, I don't know, what is that, 95 if my math is right? But he died in 2012. By the way, if I am not mistaken, Larry Hagman was a celebrity at the Apple Blossom. He spent some time in Winchester at the Apple Blossom Festival.
1: Yeah, I'll have to ask my mom about that.
0: I believe that is correct.
1: She watched Dallas a couple, like, you know.
0: Oh, Friday nights. Yeah. That was Friday night. That was, you talk about must-watch television on Friday nights on CBS. It started with, what was it, Dukes of Hazzard, followed by, no, it was The Incredible Hulk first, then Dukes of Hazzard, and then Dallas. So there was your Friday night CBS lineup that I watched in the late 70s, early 80s. But by the way, for Larry Hagman, before he was J.R. Ewing, he was also a big star on I Dream of Jeannie. So there you go.
1: It's also Stephen King's birthday today.

0: Have you read any of his books?
1: I've seen a few of his movies.
0: Yeah.
1: But I'm not, I'm not the book reader of the family. You probably count on. I mean, I just, you know, I read magazines or newspaper articles. But I just. For some reason, there's been a couple of books that I've read, but I am not a book reader per se.
0: Of the movies, have a favorite?
1: Not really.
0: No. Yeah. No. I do. I mean, I like Carrie, the original Carrie.
1: Oh, that was a good one.
0: And I watched Misery for the first time last year. And that was really good. And
1: when Cujo, one of his movies too.
0: Cujo was one. I have seen The Shining, and I have seen.
1: If you're gonna tell me what the favorite, probably The Shining.
0: Yeah.
1: If you're gonna put a gun to my head and say, "Hey, pick one,"
0: I'll pick
1: The Shining.
0: There's a sequel to The Shining.
1: Yeah, well,
0: called Dr. Sleep.
1: Yeah, but you know what?
0: I think you would like it. It's really good. It's kind of long, but it is kind of a sequel, and it follows the son.
1: And it's a long one, long movie?
0: Yeah.
1: Oh, good. So maybe I can fall asleep through it. That's probably what will happen.
0: And it's interesting.
1: Have you ever fallen asleep in a movie at a theater?
0: Not in a theater, but I was in a film club in college, and I don't know what it was. It was fall semester.
1: Okay.
0: I know that because that was the only truly normal semester of college I had before the pandemic hit.
1: I got you.
0: But we were watching The French Connection with Gene Hackman.
1: Mm-hmm.
0: I fell asleep.
1: You fell asleep on that one. But that wasn't in a theater.
0: No. Believe
1: it or not, I was on a date.
0: Oh.
1: And fell asleep to White Knight.
0: Oh.
1: Was that the Baryshnikov movie? I believe it was. White Knights. Gregory Hines was in that too.
0: Yeah.
1: Yes, I fell asleep during White Knights.
0: Yeah.
1: And if you watch that movie, you'll understand why.
0: Oh, okay.
1: There you go. Well, you know what?
0: Because I heard The French Connection is a classic.
1: It is a good movie.
0: I think maybe I was studying a lot at that time, and I think it was just a weird day. And well, there was one movie I remember we watched, and I was sick with tonsillitis, and I didn't know.
1: Ew.
0: And it was this one movie called what's his name? Philip Seymour Hoffman.
1: Okay.
0: Very sad, very long movie called Schenectady, New York. That's not how it's pronounced, but
1: Schenectady?
0: Yeah.
1: That one.
0: Okay. Called, yeah.
1: Schenectady.
0: It's a very complicated, no one even knows the meaning of the movie. Like, it's a very long, sad movie.
1: Okay.
0: And I was very sick and I didn't know. And I was like, why do I feel so bad? Is it because of this movie? No, it's because I have tonsillitis. So maybe I should watch it when I'm healthy and maybe I'll still be sad. Who knows?
1: Exactly. 419 at WSVA. It is the 21st night of September. Make the best of it. Once it's gone, we'll play the song all over again this time next year.
0: Yes.
1: If we're still around. All right. Anyway, by the way, it is the last full day of summer as well. Enjoy that, because
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6: Got a problem on Route 262 in Augusta County. It's in the vicinity of the ramp to and from Route 11 south of Stanton. Vehicle crash. It's a tractor-trailer crash. West right lane, right shoulder closed. Also got a problem on 340 in eastern Rockingham County in the vicinity of Berrytown Road and Island Ford Road. A tractor-trailer crash there has all southbound lanes of 340 closed. Major delays on 340 in the vicinity of Island Ford Road, just south of Berrytown. Again, the southbound lanes are closed due to a tractor-trailer crash. If you're seeing it and not saying it, call the WSVA traffic tip line. It's 540-214-2500. Give us a call and let us know.
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0: Damp, raw, and cool with periods of rain Wednesday. The high just 57. Still cloudy and cool with rain and drizzle possible Thursday. Damp and raw with the high of 59. Plenty of sun Friday, milder with the high 67. I'm AccuWeather meteorologist Jason Caterina on WSVA.
1: It is 63 degrees, relative humidity at 97%, the barometric pressure steady at 30.04, little wind out of the east at 2 to 3 miles an hour. Under overcast, rainy skies, we've gotten over a third of an inch of rain in the WSVA rain gauge. This block of traffic and weather brought to you by Landis Heating and Air. For more details on a Lennox Home Comfort System, call 540-434-5988. 426 at WSVA. 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Here's Dave.
2: Let's take a look at sports. I am Dave Riggert, the James Madison football team at a walkthrough this morning. The Dukes are back from Southern California after a 26-13 victory at San Diego State. JMU is now 3-0 as they open Sun Belt play this week as the Dukes travel to ODU on Saturday. And head coach Billy Napier says there's still a lot to clean up with his football team.
3: We got to control the controllables. We've basically played two games that we allowed the opponent to hang around in the second half. You know, we could have totally dictated the terms of the game, and then we make mistakes and we contribute to their hope and allow them to hang around. So we could have done that week one, and we certainly could have done it the other night. So the mission here is to be a dominant team, right? To be able to put the ball down and dominate the other team, and we certainly are capable of that. And we do it at times, but not near consistently enough.
2: Old Dominion is 1-2 after back-to-back losses, and James Madison is 4-0 against the Monarchs since the two programs joined the Sun Belt together. JMU and ODU will kick off at 6 o'clock on Saturday from Ballard Stadium, and our pregame begins at 4 o'clock right here on WSBA. Earlier today, we found out the kick time for James Madison's next home game when they play Marshall a week from Saturday, as JMU and the Thundering Herd will kick off at 3:45. It'll be televised on ESPNU, but as always, we'll have the game for you here on WSBA. But JMU and Marshall a week from Saturday, back inside Bridgeport Stadium. They'll kick off at 3:45. Week 2 of the NFL season wraps up tonight from LA as the Rams host the New York Giants. Los Angeles dropped their opener in Australia to the 49ers, but the Giants are 1-0 after they defeated the Cowboys in week number 1. That kickoff is set for 8:15 from SoFi Stadium tonight. The final week of the Major League Baseball regular season begins tonight as the Nationals begin a 3-game series in Detroit this evening. Both teams are out of the playoff picture as Washington and Detroit are both 73-83. DJ Hurz is expected to be activated from the 60-day DL and start the game tonight for the Nats. Hurz will make his return to the big leagues as he's been sidelined since undergoing Tommy John surgery in April of 2025, and Ryan River will start the game for the Tigers tonight. He makes his debut with Detroit as he was one of the players acquired from the Dodgers in the Scooble trade. The first pitch is set for 6:40 this evening from Comerica Park. The Orioles begin their final home series of the season tonight against the Blue Jays. Baltimore was swept over the weekend by the Brewers, so they are now 5 games back of the final wildcard spot in the American League with 6 to go. Shane Baz will start tonight for the O's, and Trey Yesavage gets the ball for Toronto. That first pitch is set for 6:35 from Camden Yards. And there are a handful of high school volleyball matches around the area tonight. Rocktown's on the road. They play at Charlottesville. Broadway entertains Stewart Strap. Riverheads goes to Stonewall Jackson. And Page County plays host to Clark County. That's a look at sports. I'm Dave Riggert.
1: Thank you very much, Dave. It's 428 at WSVA. It's time for Your Money Now.
4: I'm Dan Loney with Your Money Now. Wall Street started the week on a high note as AI stocks boosted the NASDAQ to a record high. The Dow gained 366 points, ending the day at 52,048. NASDAQ picked up 599 points, and the S&P 500 added 114. West Texas crude down 4.5% at $95 a barrel. Paramount Skydance reached a settlement with a group of state attorneys general that could open the door to the $81 billion merger with Warner Brothers Discovery. Details are sketchy at the moment, but it appears that Paramount won't have to sell cable channels. Warner Brothers shares are up 10%, while Paramount shares were down 2% on the news. Tesla shares up almost 3% today after announcing on its website that reservations for its second-generation Roadster are open. The vehicle will be revealed on October 1st. Prospective buyers need to put down a $5,000 deposit.

0: which was released today. I'll have details on these and other stories following ABC News at the bottom of the hour on WSBA.
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2: ABC News. I'm Michelle Franzen. The FAA says crews shut down parts of the Northeast airspace to make repairs to air traffic control systems in Philadelphia and Newark. Flights grounded earlier at major airports in that area after an equipment issue.
3: The Federal Aviation Administrator says it all started with a blown circuit at a Philadelphia air traffic control facility. Soon after, aviation officials discovered the redundant backup line had been cut at a construction site in New Jersey. Earlier, the FAA paused flights into Philadelphia International Airport in Pennsylvania, as well as Teterboro and Newark Liberty International Airport in New Jersey due to the issue.
2: ABC's Mike Dubusky. President Trump in New York City this hour ahead of tomorrow's speech at the UN General Assembly. He's meeting with New York's Mayor Zoran Mamdani. Pennsylvania's measles outbreak on the rise. The state health department showing 25 new confirmed measles cases since Friday. There are now 792 measles illnesses confirmed across 39 counties. This is ABC News.
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1: Well, still have that problem on U.S. Route 340 in the vicinity of Berrytown Road and Island Ford Road. A tractor-trailer crash with the southbound lanes closed, so major delays on 340 southbound in eastern Rockingham County, again due to a tractor-trailer crash. If you're seeing it and we're not saying it, call the WSVA traffic tip line. It is 540-214-2500. Give us a call and let us know.
5: WSVA's local AccuWeather for Harrisonburg and the Shenandoah Valley. Cloudy with a couple of showers and a thunderstorm tonight. The low down to 59. Cool with periods of rain on Tuesday. We kick off fall with a high of 62. Damp, raw, and cool with periods of rain Wednesday. The high just 57. Still cloudy and cool with rain and drizzle possible Thursday. Damp and raw with a high of 59. Plenty of sun Friday, milder with the high 67. I'm AccuWeather meteorologist Jason Caterina on WSVA.
1: It is 63 degrees, relative humidity at 97%. The barometric pressure steady at 30.30. A little wind out of the north-northeast at 1 to 2 miles an hour. Under overcast skies, rain continues to fall outside the WSVA studios. Right now, 35 hundredths of an inch of rain in the WSVA rain gauge. 4:33 at WSVA. Welcome to the second half of Late Afternoons. Time to go to the WSVA newsroom where Carolyn's local, state, and area news brought to you by Regency at Augusta.

0: Period. Carrie Diener, CEO of the Blue Ridge Area Food Bank, says the findings are striking, but not surprising.
1: This data does confirm what we and our network of partners see every day as we serve record numbers of our neighbors. Families across our region are working hard, but wages aren't keeping up with the rising costs.
0: She added that inflation is a major driver of hardship. To meet rising need, the food bank is distributing over 33 million pounds last year while purchasing additional food, expanding partnerships with schools and clinics, and investing in local agencies to increase access in underserved communities. Governor Abigail Spanberger wants data centers to be more transparent about their negotiations with local governments. To that end, Spanberger has announced Virginia's Data Center Accountability Framework, a proposal that the governor says is the most comprehensive and aggressive data center accountability effort in the country.
2: It bans secret non-disclosure agreements. It sets tough new environmental standards on water usage, on air, and protecting our communities from noise pollution. It supports local communities in their efforts to decide which projects to welcome or not.
0: The proposed legislation also calls for new environmental regulations and would require data centers to pay for the infrastructure needed for operations. The General Assembly would have to approve the plan before it can be.
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8: 4:43 at WSVA, 63 degrees, time for a better life. Here's Dr. Sanjay Gupta.
9: A better life with Dr. Sanjay Gupta.
10: Vaping is often thought of as the safer choice over traditional cigarettes. But safer doesn't mean safe. New study out of Australia suggests nicotine e-cigarettes may raise the risk of certain cancers. That vapor isn't just harmless water. It contains chemicals that could damage your cells, even your DNA. I know a lot of people look to vaping to quit cigarettes, but here's the catch. E-cigarettes aren't actually approved to help you quit, and a lot of people end up trading one nicotine habit for another. Now, if you want to kick the habit, reach for things that are proven to work. Nicotine patches, gum, lozenges. If you're still having trouble, talk to your doctor about some prescription medications that might increase your odds of success. Nicotine is one of the most addictive drugs out there, no matter what form it might come in. I'm Dr. Sanjay Gupta, helping you live a better life.
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0: Number 5. Baseball legend Babe Ruth hit his 138th home run that June, while the Black Sox trial acquitted 8 Chicago White Sox players accused of throwing the 1919 World Series, but banned them from playing professional baseball for life. And in 1921, Rockingham Co-op began serving customers in the Shenandoah Valley. 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WSVA salutes these local companies with the Golden Circle of Business. 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
4: Let's see if we can get an update on that accident on 340. Nope, they're still working on it. It is a tractor-trailer crash on 340 in the vicinity of Berrytown Road and Island Ford Road in eastern Rockingham County. Southbound lanes are closed, so avoid that area. Also, if you're traveling on Route 64, I-64, you're getting to the top of Afton Mountain, you may want to expect some fog there. Yep, I'm checking on the cameras, and there is still fog there. And oh, they're still working this accident, a tractor-trailer accident on Route 262 West near the vicinity of the ramp of Route 11 south of Stanton. Tractor-trailer crash there has caused some lane closures. If you're seeing it and we're not saying it, call the WSVA traffic tip line. It's 540-214-2500. Give us a call and let us know.
5: WSVA's local AccuWeather for Harrisonburg and the Shenandoah Valley. Cloudy with a couple of showers and a thunderstorm tonight. The low down to 59. Cool with periods of rain on Tuesday. We kick off fall with a high of 62. Damp, raw, and cool with periods of rain Wednesday. The high just 57. Still cloudy and cool with rain and drizzle possible Thursday. Damp and raw with a high of 59. Plenty of sun Friday, milder with a high 67. I'm AccuWeather meteorologist Jason Caterina on WSVA.
4: It is 63 degrees, relative humidity at 97%. The barometric pressure steady at 30.02. Winds out of the north-northeast at 3 to 4 miles an hour under overcast skies. I look outside the window of the WSVA studios. Looks like the rain has subsided. We have received nearly 4/10 of an inch of rain this afternoon in the WSVA rain gauge. 449 at WSVA. Well, look who stopped in studio. Sarah Stone with the Rockingham Harrisonburg SPCA. It's always good to see you. How are you?
6: It's great to see you. This is my favorite place to be.
4: Well, we enjoy your once a month visit. And so September has been the One Gift, Twice the Hope campaign. I know you wanted to reach, what, $50,000. We're about 2/3 of the way through the month. How are we doing?
6: We're doing exceptional. We are so grateful. Today, we have reached $42,000, and we are looking for a really positive outcome, and I think it's going to happen for the animals.
4: Fantastic. And you got some big events. I think you got one coming up this week.
6: We do, and space is limited. It is at Friendly City Clay. We're going to do plates for pets. 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
4: Fantastic. And of course, for those that may not be familiar with One Gift, Twice the Hope campaign, talk a little bit about that.
6: Absolutely. 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
4: Fantastic. And if they want to donate, they say they can't make it to Thursday's event, but they still want to donate to the cause, what can they do?
6: Absolutely. Join us on our website at rhspca.org, where you can make a donation and read more about the impact of this match campaign and how we plan to use these funds to support the animals and continue to take huge strides in animal welfare.

0: there.
1: And then, of course, next week you had a big event, I believe, on the last day of the month, Wednesday, September 30th, at the Alpine Goat Brewery. Talk about that.
0: We are inviting all of our friends and neighbors out to join us for a celebratory night at Alpine Goat Brewery, which is in Weir's Cave. They were our partner for the Sunnyside Up Fest, and we are headed back for some celebration. There will be animal-themed trivia at 7 p.m., but other than that, join us. Have a good time. Bring your dog out. It'll be a wonderful evening.
1: Raise a glass and raise some hope.
0: Absolutely.
1: All right. Then we get through September. Hopefully we reach that $50,000 goal. We'll turn the page or turn the calendar to October. I know you got plenty of events coming up in October.
0: We sure do. Bob Wade Subaru is hosting the Adopt Love event. We're thrilled. It's honestly wonderful. October 10th, mark your calendar. It is, in fact, a Saturday. We will be having an off-site adoption event, trying to find as many dogs, puppies, kittens, and cats homes.
1: All right. And is there a theme for October?
0: Other than Halloween? No, we're just enjoying spending time in the community. We plan to do a trunk or treat engagement. We'll also be popping up at Horizons Fall Festival. We'll have adoptable kittens on site October 11th. So plenty of ways to continue to connect and get these animals loving homes.
1: Sarah Stone with the Rockingham Harrisonburg SPCA on the program. Let's talk about what you have ready for adoption. Let's talk about, you got cats, kittens. I know there was a time there weren't too many of them, but I believe getting kind of full there.
0: We're kind of full. We had a wonderful adoption event on Saturday at PetSmart. We had 4 puppies adopted, which is very exciting. And we'll have plenty of kittens still. We are still actively in kitten season. So if you are pursuing your perfect match, we have opportunities for you.
1: All right. How about the puppies and dogs?
0: Puppies and dogs, please foster them. Think about loving them. Come meet them. We have really sweet dogs available right now. One of our pet of the week is Willa, who's a beautiful 7-year-old hound. And through our program, Seniors for Seniors, her adoption fee is waived. So if you, in fact, are a senior and you're looking to love a fellow senior animal, I would meet Willa.
1: Okay. And, of course, we have Pets of the Week up on our website, rocktownnow.com. And it's always nice when Carolyn comes in and says, oh, last week's pet or the week before's pet or a one-time Pet of the Week has found a forever home.
0: Yes, we've had wonderful success thanks to Pet of the Week. It's so important to get these animals the spotlight they deserve. Yes, Carolyn is always welcome. She is a delight, and the animals always appreciate her tender touch.
1: All right. And, of course, we're getting into the fall season. It's going to be cold pretty soon, and so you're looking for a forever friend, a nice little companion for the wintertime.
0: Perfect cuddle buddy.
1: Exactly. All right. Anything else for October that you want to spread the word about?
0: I do. I want to share one more thing. I was going out of order for my dates. I apologize. We just have so much on deck. But we should talk about the music night at the Little Grill.
1: Ooh.
0: There's going to be a wonderful RHSPCA fundraiser at the Little Grill on October 8th. A very talented local musician has offered his talents for the night with proceeds back to the animals. So we'll plan to pop up on site and enjoy some really beautiful music.
1: So that's a Thursday night, October 8th. Mark that on your calendar.
0: Tickets are $10.
1: And again, proceeds to benefit the Rockingham Harrisonburg SPCA. Sarah Stone with the Rockingham Harrisonburg SPCA. Anything else you want to add, want the folks to know, or anything I should have asked?
0: No, I just want to invite everyone to continue to engage with us. It's been a joyous month. I've seen people out in the streets. I've had neighbors come up and knock on my door when they've seen our yard signs. It's an exciting time, and we're just ready to share more about what we have going on.
1: Including Thursday night?
0: Including Thursday night. Plates for Pets.
1: Plates for Pets. And then, of course, to end the month on Wednesday, September 30th at Alpine Goat Brewery.
0: Absolutely. We're going to raise a glass, and we're definitely going to raise some hope.
1: And hopefully get to that $50,000 goal to complete the One Gift, Twice the Hope campaign for the month of September.
0: Yes, sir.
1: Sarah Stone is always good to see, and we'll look forward to seeing you again next month.
0: Thank you so much.
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4: I'm Dan Loney with Your Money Now. A record high for the NASDAQ thanks to AI stocks, and Wall Street off to a strong start this week. The Dow up 366 points at 52,048. NASDAQ picked up 599 points. The S&P 500 added 114. West Texas crude was down 4.5% at $95 a barrel. Shares of Meta were up 11% today. The parent of Facebook saw Wells Fargo raise the price target on the stock. As well, its Meta Muse AI agent hit the top spot on Apple's App Store. The price target, by the way, went up to almost $800 on its recent AI model launches, including Muse Spark. Shares of U.S.-listed companies who are exposed to Greenland are on the rise. The announcement of the security arrangement between the U.S. and Denmark over Greenland on the weekend helped. Firms like Greenland Energy were up 159% today. Greenland Mines rose more than 200%. Critical Metals up 37%. And that is Your Money Now.
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2: A major problem on Route 340 in eastern Rockingham County in the vicinity of Berrytown Road and Island Ford Road. A tractor-trailer crash has the south right lane, right shoulder closed. They have opened up one lane, but still the south right lane and right shoulder are closed. So still big delays on 340 southbound in eastern Rockingham County. If you're seeing it, and we're not saying it, call the WSVA traffic tip line. It is 540-214-2500. Give us a call and let us know.

0: Damp, raw, and cool with periods of rain Wednesday, the high just 57. Still cloudy and cool with rain and drizzle possible Thursday, damp and raw with the high of 59. Plenty of sun Friday, milder with the high 67. I'm AccuWeather meteorologist Jason Caterina on WSVA.
1: 63 degrees, relative humidity 97%, the barometric pressure falling at 30.01, winds out of the north at 4 to 5 miles an hour under overcast skies. I believe the rain has stopped outside the WSVA studios, but still nearly 4/10 of an inch of rain in the WSVA rain gauge this afternoon. 5:07 at WSVA. 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
2: For News Talk 92.1 and 550 WSVA, I'm Carolyn Unger. A Broadway man is dead following an alleged vehicular attack yesterday evening in Rockingham County. Sheriff Brian Hutchison says deputies responded at around 6:45 to a report of a crash involving a pedestrian near a home in the 9000 block of Coons Corner Road. Investigators determined that the victim, 65-year-old Robert Lamb Jr., had been deliberately struck and dragged by a motor vehicle. Hutchison said Lamb was pronounced dead upon arrival at Sentara RMH.
3: There were multiple witnesses that were at the residence that were able to identify the suspect and victim as being related to one another. The suspect is actually the nephew of the victim. And the information we were able to get from the scene, general direction of travel, really started our efforts and attempts to locate that individual.
2: The driver, Zachary White of Elkton, reportedly fled the scene and abandoned the involved vehicle in Folks Run. At around 1 o'clock this morning, Page County deputies located the 19-year-old White, and both he and his girlfriend, Megan Ball of Elkton, were arrested without incident. White faces one count of first-degree murder, while the 26-year-old Ball has been charged with accessory to murder. Both are being held without bond in Rockingham-Harrisonburg Regional Jail. The temporary road closure that went into effect this morning in Waynesboro will remain in place for the rest of the week. City officials say B Street will be closed each day this week from 8 to 3 between North Delphine Avenue, Route 340, and Hamlet Avenue while a private contractor completes work in the area. Detour signs will guide traffic around the work zone using Hamlet Avenue, 4th Street, and North Delphine Avenue, Route 340. Regular B Street commuters are encouraged to allow extra travel time each day this week and to proceed with caution as crews work along the popular route. A growing number of Virginians believe AI could destroy humanity. A new Politico survey shows that nearly 2 in 3 Americans are concerned artificial intelligence could pose risks to the future of mankind. Additionally, tech expert Ron Doyle said on Early Mornings Today that 90% of Americans use AI every day without realizing it, especially when it comes to GPS.
4: As you use your map on your phone or your guidance system in your car or whatever you have, you're giving them all the information of where you go, how long you've been there, where you stop, where you go to eat, where'd you go to the work, where do you go home. So it's already gathering all that information, and it has been for years.
2: Concerns have grown after several AI company employees have warned about the dangers of the technology, including former Anthropic researcher Jacob Coxon, who stated that technology's future looks similar to science fiction films where AI is potentially smart enough to kill. West Virginia Governor Patrick Morrissey says the Mountain State's tourism generated an all-time record economic impact of nearly $9.5 billion. Speaking this morning before hundreds at the annual Governor's Conference on Tourism, Morrissey says the tourism boom is a direct reflection of the hard work happening in every corner of the state.
5: That's the type of thing that we need to keep doing in West Virginia. We need to always keep investing in our small businesses, the wonderful small towns that make it so inviting to come visit. It's really an incredible place.
2: Last year, West Virginia welcomed over 78 million visitors, marking a 1.5% increase over the prior year. Overnight travelers grew by nearly 2%, which injected almost $7 billion directly into local communities. It's pumpkin spice season once again in the valley, a sign that fall is on its way. You may have noticed that the nights are growing longer, and that's because of the official start of autumn is tomorrow. That's when the 2026 autumn equinox will occur at 8:40. 8:04 p.m. Eastern Daylight Time, according to calculations from the Farmer's Almanac. While it might not feel like fall everywhere, with highs ranging from the low 80s to the upper 70s across the Commonwealth, the WSVA listening area is forecasted to enjoy seasonally appropriate temperatures tomorrow in the lower 60s and cooler. 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
1: Well, fall

0: is upon us as it begins tomorrow. Last full day of summer is today. 5:11 at WSVA. You're listening to Late Afternoons. I'm Mario Ritrosi, Carolyn Unger in the WSVA newsroom. All right. Were you a fan of Harry Potter?
1: I was. I'm more of a fan of the movies. I never finished the books.
0: Okay, so Harry Potter, I believe there were 8 Harry Potter movies.
1: Yes, yes.
0: How many Oscars did Harry Potter movies, the 8 Harry Potter movies make? Or I'm win, they earn?
1: Guess on a technical standpoint. Okay, so 8. I'm going to go, is it double digits?
0: No.
1: Okay. I'm going to go 5.
0: 5 is incorrect.
1: Oh, okay. 6.
0: No, the other way.
1: 4.
0: Keep going.
1: 3.
0: Nope.
1: 2.
0: Nope.
1: 1.
0: Nope.
1: 0.
0: 0!
1: Okay.
0: No Oscars for Harry Potter's 8 movies.
1: I mean, I would have maybe thought for like costume or sound design or makeup or anything like that.
0: Nada.
1: Oh, okay.
0: How about the Marvel movies? There were 33 of those.
1: Okay.
0: Want to guess how many Oscars they won?
1: I know Black Panther, both Black Panthers won a couple for music and costume and some technical stuff. You said 33?
0: There were 33 of them Marvel movies. How many Oscars did they win?
1: I'm going to go 4.
0: Oh! Ding, ding, ding, ding, ding, ding, ding, ding, ding, ding. Fantastic.
1: And I'm assuming they were both for the Black Panther films.
0: I believe you are correct.
1: Because it was for the music for both, music and costume for both movies.
0: Very good.
1: Yeah.
0: All right. All right. Star Wars movies.
1: Oh.
0: There were 11 of those. How many Oscars did the 11 Star Wars movies win?
1: I'm going to go 2?
0: No.
1: 3?
0: Keep going.
1: 4?
0: Now, you're noticing a trend here.
1: Oh, okay.
0: Because the first movie that I said had 0.
1: Okay.
0: The second one had 4.
1: Oh, okay.
0: So chances are the trend's going upwards.
1: Okay.
0: So it's more than 4.
1: Okay. 6.
0: Close.
1: 7.
0: 7!
1: Okay.
0: Very good. The Star Wars 11 movies won 7 Oscars.
1: All right.
0: And finally, Lord of the Rings. Believe it or not, there were only 3 of those.
1: Yeah.
0: But how many Oscars did the 3 Lord of the Rings win?
1: I'm going to say 10.
0: Yeah. Up, Simba.
1: As 12.
0: As the ringmaster said to the elephant, up, Simba, up.
1: 12.
0: Up.
1: 14.
0: Keep going.
1: 16.
0: Not quite.
1: 18.
0: In the middle.
1: 17.
0: 17!
1: Interesting.
0: The 3 Lord of the Rings movies won 17 Oscars.
1: Good for them.
0: So there you go. I just thought that was interesting.
1: Yeah.
0: But I was impressed. You got the Marvel, the 33 movies winning just 4 Oscars. You hit that one right on the nose. You were very close on the Star Wars movies.
1: Yeah. I mean, I'm really into Marvel. So, of course, like when the Academy, you know, puts out the nominations, it is a big thing, because I think Black Panther was the first Marvel movie to be nominated for Best Picture, and then Angela Bassett was nominated for Supporting Actress for the second one. But yeah, it was mostly the costume and the music that won both times.
0: All right. Well, tuck those nuggets away for trivia. When is that? Is that Wednesday or Thursday this week?
1: Thursday.
0: At Sagebird.
1: Yeah.
0: All right. Very good. Carolyn Unger in the WSVA newsroom. I'm Mario Ritrosi. It's 5:15. When we come back, we'll check traffic, weather, and Dave Riggert's got sports. Speaking of which,
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1: WSVA's local AccuWeather for Harrisonburg and the Shenandoah Valley. Cloudy with a couple of showers and a thunderstorm tonight. The low down to 59. Cool with periods of rain on Tuesday. We kick off fall with the high of 62. Damp, raw, and cool with periods of rain Wednesday. The high just 57. Still cloudy and cool with rain and drizzle possible Thursday. Damp and raw with the high of 59. Plenty of sun Friday. Milder with the high 67. I'm AccuWeather meteorologist Jason Caterina on WSVA.
0: It is 63 degrees, relative humidity at 97%. The barometric pressure falling at 30.01. A gentle breeze out of the north-northeast at 1 to 2 miles an hour under overcast skies. Rain has stopped falling outside the WSVA studios, but we've gotten nearly 0.4 of an inch of rain in the WSVA rain gauge. 521 at WSVA. Time for sports. Here's Dave Riggert.
2: Let's take a look at sports. I am Dave Riggert. The James Madison football team at a walkthrough this morning as the Dukes are back from Southern California after a 26-13 victory at San Diego State. JMU is now 3-0 as they open Sunbelt play this week as the Dukes travel to ODU on Saturday. And head coach Billy Napier says there's still a lot to clean up with his football team.
3: We got to control the controllables. We've basically played two games that we allowed the opponent to hang around in the second half. You know, we could have totally dictated the terms of the game, and then we make mistakes and we contribute to their hope and allow them to hang around. So we could have done that week one, and we certainly could have done it the other night. So the mission here is to be a dominant team, right? To be able to put the ball down and dominate the other team, and we certainly are capable of that. And we do it at times, but not near consistently enough.
2: Old Dominion is 1-2 after back-to-back losses, and James Madison is 4-0 against the Monarchs since the two programs joined the Sun Belt together. JMU and ODU will kick off at 6 o'clock on Saturday from Ballard Stadium, and our pregame begins at 4 o'clock right here on WSVA. Earlier today, we found out the kick time for James Madison's next home game when they play Marshall a week from Saturday, as JMU and the Thundering Herd will kick off at 3:45. It'll be televised on ESPNU, but as always, we'll have the game for you here on WSVA. But JMU and Marshall, a week from Saturday, back inside Bridgeforce Stadium. They'll kick off at 3:45. Week 2 of the NFL season wraps up tonight from LA as the Rams host the New York Giants. Los Angeles dropped their opener in Australia to the 49ers, but the Giants are 1-0 after they defeated the Cowboys in week number 1. That kickoff is set for 8:15 from SoFi Stadium tonight. The final week of the Major League Baseball regular season begins tonight as the Nationals begin a 3-game series in Detroit this evening. Both teams are out of the playoff picture as Washington and Detroit are both 73-83. DJ Hurz is expected to be activated from the 60-day DL and start the game tonight for the Nats. Hurz will make his return to the big leagues as he's been sidelined since undergoing Tommy John surgery in April of 2025. And Ryan River will start the game for the Tigers tonight. He makes his debut with Detroit as he was one of the players acquired from the Dodgers in the Scooble trade. The first pitch is set for 6:40 this evening from Comerica Park. The Orioles begin their final home series of the season tonight against the Blue Jays. Baltimore was swept over the weekend by the Brewers, so they are now 5 games back of the final wildcard spot in the American League with 6 to go. Shane Baz will start tonight for the O's, and Treya Savage gets the ball for Toronto. That first pitch is set for 6:35 from Camden Yards. And there are a handful of high school volleyball matches around the area tonight. Rocktown's on the road. They play at Charlottesville. Broadway entertains Stewart Strap. Riverheads goes to Stonewall Jackson. And Page County plays host to Clark County. That's a look at sports. I'm Dave Riggert.
0: Thank you very much, Dave. 524 at WSVA. You heard his sports that the October 3rd home game for the JMU Dukes against Marshall will kick off at 3:45. Also announced today, the Virginia Cavaliers game at Florida State on October 3rd will kick off at 3:30. So the Dukes and the Cavaliers basically playing at the same time on that Saturday afternoon, October 3rd. 524 at WSVA. When we come back, we'll check your money now.
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2: 5:28 at WSVA. Let's see what happened on Wall Street today. 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
3: I'm Dan Loney with your Money Now. A strong showing by AI-connected stocks led to a record high on the NASDAQ and a strong showing for Wall Street to start the week. The Dow gained 366 points, ending the day at 52,048. NASDAQ picked up 599 points, and the S&P 500 added 114. The numbers of seniors using GLP-1 treatments is on the rise. Eli Lilly CEO David Ricks telling CNBC that 700,000 new seniors are using it since Medicare coverage started. He added that 70% of those patients are on Lilly medicines, and it's going through a temporary program called Bridge with a $50 monthly copay. Nissan Motor is looking to increase its production in the U.S. as it launches the 2027 Rogue crossover, including a hybrid model. Nissan America's chairman, Kristen Meunier, told CNBC that it is maxing out U.S. production capacity, with the next step being 3 shifts. And that is your Money Now.
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2: 5:30 at WSVA. We're a moment away from an ABC News update. Then we go to the WSVA newsroom, where Carolyn's following these stories for you.
5: One person is dead and 2 people are in custody following a fatal crash involving a pedestrian last evening in Rockingham County. And the Blue Ridge Area Food Bank is highlighting findings from the 2026 Virginia Hunger Study, which was released today. I'll have details on these and other stories following ABC News at the bottom of the hour on WSVA.
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6: ABC News, I'm Michelle Franzen. President Trump in New York City ahead of his speech tomorrow at the UN General Assembly. He met with New York City's Mayor Zoran Mondani. The mayor says their meeting focused on ways to lower costs from housing and fuel to consumer goods.
7: Each time the president and I speak, it is about the same topics: how to improve the lives of New Yorkers and how to use the power of government to take on the cost of living crisis, to grow our economy, and to build a better, stronger New York.
6: The war with Iran weighing on oil prices and pushing diesel prices to record highs, and gas prices are also topping $5 a gallon in many states. Hundreds of cancellations at airports nationwide after equipment outages forced ground stops at 2 major hubs, Newark Liberty International and Philadelphia International. The FAA says crews discover the backup system was also cut by a construction crew working on a project. Officials say it could take hours more to fix. This is ABC News.
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2: Well, thanks to a tip on the traffic line, we've got a report of an accident on Port Republic Road near the intersection of Spader's Church Road, there east of Harrisonburg.

As I look at the maps, I see a lot of red and black there, so avoid that intersection. Port Republic Road and Spader's Church Road. And thanks to that tip on the traffic line for reporting that accident. Got a problem on Interstate 81 northbound, mile marker 246 in the city of Harrisonburg. Vehicle crash with the north's right shoulder closed, and it is causing delays. I'm looking at the VDOT camera at the Port Republic Road exit, and traffic has come to a crawl, so delays on 81 North as you travel through Harrisonburg. And they're still dealing with that accident on 340 in eastern Rockingham County in the vicinity of Berrytown Road and Island Ford Road. That tractor-trailer crash has closed the north and the southbound lanes. If you're seeing it, and we're not saying

0: In the Shenandoah Valley, cloudy with a couple of showers and a thunderstorm tonight. The low down to 59. Cool with periods of rain on Tuesday. We kick off fall with a high of 62. Damp, raw, and cool with periods of rain Wednesday. The high just 57. Still cloudy and cool with rain and drizzle possible Thursday. Damp and raw with a high of 59. Plenty of sun Friday. Milder with the high 67. I'm AccuWeather meteorologist Jason Katerina on WSVA.
1: It is 63 degrees, relative humidity 97%, the barometric pressure falling at 30.01, gentle breeze out of the east at 1 to 2 miles an hour under overcast skies. It is 534 at WSVA, and down the stretch we go on late afternoons. 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
2: 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One person is dead and two people are in custody following a fatal crash involving a pedestrian last evening in Rockingham County. WSVA's Lyndon Kaiser has the story.
3: Sheriff Brian Hutchison reports the incident happened just before 7 o'clock near a home in the 9,000 block of Coons Corner Road. Hutchison stated a man, later identified as 65-year-old Robert Lamb Jr. of Broadway, had been deliberately struck and subsequently dragged by a car, and the driver had fled the scene. Lamb was transported to Sentara RMH, where he was pronounced dead on arrival. Hutchison added that there were multiple witnesses at the home, and they identified the suspect and victim as being relatives, with the suspect being the nephew to the victim. At around 1 o'clock this morning, the driver, 19-year-old Zachary White of Elkton, was arrested in Page County and charged with first-degree murder. His girlfriend, 26-year-old Megan Ball, also of Elkton, was arrested and charged with accessory to murder. For WSVA News, I'm Lyndon Kaiser.
2: Thank you, Lyndon. The Blue Ridge Area Food Bank is highlighting findings from the 2026 Virginia Hunger Study, which was released today. According to the study, 1 in 3 households in the Blue Ridge region were food insecure between May of last year and May of this year, and 1 in 3 children in the region experienced food insecurity during the same period. Carrie Diener, CEO of the Blue Ridge Area Food Bank, says the findings are striking but not surprising.
4: Data does confirm what we and our network of partners see every day as we serve record numbers of our neighbors. Families across our region are working hard, but wages aren't keeping up with the rising costs.
2: She added that inflation is a major driver of hardship to meet rising need. The food bank is distributing over 33 million pounds last year while purchasing additional food, expanding partnerships with schools and clinics, and investing in local agencies to increase access in underserved communities. Governor Abigail Spanberger wants data centers to be more transparent about their negotiations with local governments. To that end, Spanberger has announced Virginia's Data Center Accountability Framework, a proposal that the governor says is the most comprehensive and aggressive data center accountability effort in the country.
5: It bans secret non-disclosure agreements. It sets tough new environmental standards on water usage, on air, and protecting our communities from noise pollution. It supports local communities in their efforts to decide which projects to welcome or not.
2: The proposed legislation also calls for new environmental regulations and would require data centers to pay for the infrastructure needed for operations. The General Assembly would have to approve the plan before it can be implemented. Utility work is set to close lanes on roadways up and down the valley well into the month of October. The Virginia Department of Transportation's Brian Baer says one such operation is now underway in Rockingham County.
6: On Route 33, Spotswood Trail, watch for westbound right shoulder closures for utility work between Elkton Middle School and Route 634. That's Tonyard Bridge Road. This daytime work will continue through the end of next month.
2: Meanwhile, Baer adds that drivers in Page County should keep an eye out on Route 211 340 Lee Highway for eastbound lane closures between Route 644 Big Oak Road and Business Route 211 Main Street in Luray due to daylight utility work there as well. The project will continue through late October. Average gasoline prices in Virginia rose 4 cents per gallon over the last week and begin the new work week averaging $4.17 a gallon. That's according to Gas Buddy's survey of nearly 4,100 stations across the Commonwealth. Prices in Virginia are 24 cents per gallon higher than a month ago and stand $1.19 per gallon higher than this time last year. According to Gas Buddy price reports, the cheapest station in the valley was priced at $3.93 a gallon in the Elkton area. Meanwhile, the national average price of diesel increased by 31 cents in the last week and stands at $6.49 per gallon. For WSVA News, I'm Carolyn Unger.
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7: You got a meeting tonight?
2: I do not.
7: No meeting tonight. Well,
1: stay dry.
7: Yeah.
1: And warm, too. It's

0: It's going to be chilly tonight.
1: Yeah, you too.
0: Lows down to in the 50s and wet.
1: Yeah.
0: Sounds like a hot soup kind of night.
1: Yeah, really.
0: All right. Carolyn Unger in the WSVA newsroom. When we come back, we'll hear from the digital goddess herself, Kim Komando. But first, we didn't do it before the news. We get to it now. It's the Entertainment Report.
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3: 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The award celebrates an artist's work behind the camera. 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
3: We've got our first trailer for The Further Misadventures of Cliff Booth. The film sees Brad Pitt reprising his Oscar-winning role from Quentin Tarantino's Once Upon a Time in Hollywood. It premieres in IMAX theaters on November 25th before heading to Netflix on December 23rd. And some sad news, Presley Gerber, the son of model Cindy Crawford, has died. Gerber, who also worked as a model, passed away.
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0: Our Marvin showroom at the depot, located on Chesapeake Avenue in Harrisonburg. And remember, need lumber, see Munger.
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2: The hysteria over AI has now hit Y2K levels. Remember that 26 years ago? 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Media-generated fear sells. Yes, there's real potential danger with AI. I know this. But let's look back. In 1970, the news told us that within a decade, big city residents would all need gas masks. By 1985, air pollution would cut sunlight reaching Earth in half. In 2009, Prince Charles, now King Charles, announced we had 96 months to avoid an all-out climate catastrophe. The point is, yes, the danger is real. But the thing we fear most somehow never materializes. Stay up to date with what AI is really doing with my free newsletter at getkim.com.
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5: Still have that problem on Interstate 81 northbound, mile marker 246. Vehicle crash has the north right shoulder closed. Clicking on the VDOT camera at the Port Republic Road exit. Yep, traffic is at a crawl. So big delays on I-81 North going through Harrisonburg. And a big problem on Route 340 in eastern Rockingham County in the vicinity of Berrytown Road and Island Ford Road. Tractor trailer crash with the north and the southbound lanes closed. If you're seeing it and we're not saying it, call the WSVA traffic tip line 540-214-2500. Give us a call and definitely let us know.
6: It's time once again for racing at Shenandoah Downs in Woodstock. And Daryl Wood is with us from the Virginia Equine Association and here to talk about the races taking place this fall if you're heading out to Shenandoah Downs. Daryl, welcome back.
7: Frank, always appreciate it and love it. This time of year, especially with the weather turning and racing about to begin.
6: I tell you, looking at the forecast, I know last weekend was the opening weekend for Shenandoah Downs, but as we head into the second week of racing here, or weekend of racing, the temperatures are really fall-like. In fact, it looks like we'll be in the 70s pretty much the best part of all this week leading up to the weekend. And as you head toward this Saturday and Sunday, you're actually celebrating the 10th anniversary of Shenandoah Downs. That's hard to believe.
7: It is hard to believe. We opened up here in 2016. This will be, we're celebrating 10 years. We're fudging the day a little bit, you know, but we want to have an event. So anniversary cake, horseshoes were given out to the first couple hundred folks, and a lot of other activities, 10-cent ice cream, things like that. But it's, you know, it's been great to be able to look back and see the improvements that the group I work for has been able to make, from turning the fairgrounds oval, the racetrack itself, around 10 years ago, and to making it a real state-of-the-art track that now people know about around the country, because we simulcast the races every day and people around the country wager Shenandoah Downs, and they know about Woodstock, Virginia, all over. So it's been kind of a neat run here.
6: Yeah, racing is in the blood of the Shenandoah County Fair. I know for over 100 years they've been racing, harness racing at the fair, but nothing like it.

0: is now with Shenandoah Downs, and not only the fall races, but also the spring races, and double your chances there. And you have more horses and more horse owners that are now interested in coming to Virginia and the Shenandoah Valley.
1: Yeah, we have an excess, for sure. We had, this past spring, we probably had 14 races. That's supposed to be the maximum we can hold every race day. But I know that we have to ask permission from the Racing Commission to add even another one or two to get 15 or 16, because they had that much support from the horse community. So we get horsemen coming from 13, 14 different states, even Canada sometimes, which is great. And we introduced a brand new 175 stall horse barn a year ago. That's been a big draw. Horsemen knowing they can come here instead of temporary stabling like we used to have, permanent housing, safety. It's a big deal for the horses and horsemen. So, you know, things are really going in the right direction. Virginia is one of the few states that still is on the upward trajectory for racing, the agribusiness of racing and breeding. So it's fun and great to be part of this for the 10 years.
0: Daryl Wood is with us from Virginia Equine Association, and we are talking about, of course, Shenandoah Downs, where racing started this past weekend. And again, it will continue with their 10th anniversary celebration this weekend. On Sunday, $1 hot dogs and $2 canned beer, and a free Own Your Horse for a Day handicapping contest going on.
1: So every Sunday, we're going to give fans a chance to pick the winners of six races in a row. They'll get an entry blank when they come in. And whoever does best is going to get $125 cash, but they're also going to return November 1st and literally own a horse in a race on closing day that's got a $5,000 purse to it, and they're going to win the amount of money their horse wins in that $5,000 race. So that's probably the most popular thing that we do. This fall, we're giving 24 fans a chance to really get that experience of what owners go through. They go in the paddock area and see their horse and talk to the trainer and the driver before the race and give them advice and take pictures with the horse. Then they cheer their horse on together with the other owners, and then best of all, go to the winner's circle and get a check for, hopefully it's a nice check.
0: Yeah. In fact, we're doing that too again this year. I don't know how many years now we've been doing this, but I'll keep listening for your chance to call in and get qualified, and you might be one of the lucky people to go and participate in the Horse for a Day contest.
1: Yep.
0: Now, let's talk a little bit about the first weekend in October, the 3rd and 4th. It's Shenandoah County Chamber's Autumn Fest celebration that's going on, and you guys are going to be a big part of that this year.
1: One of the really better festivals on the East Coast. It's been attracting 4,000 people now the last few years. If you want to come out and really be part of something special and see a lot of people in a harness racing, that's the day to come. It's a ticketed event if you want to have beer and wine and spirits. But if you want to just come to the races, that's free as always. But Autumn Fest is great. It's crafters, it's barbecue sampling, it's live entertainment and horse racing. So it's, the Chamber does a great job. It's a great partnership we got with them. But yeah, Saturday, October 3rd, and it's a fun afternoon.
0: Coming up on the weekend of October 10th and 11th, you have Pigskin and Ponies Day happening.
1: Another chance for people to own a horse, and the way to register is to wear a jersey or shirt with your favorite sports team logo on it. So hopefully we'll see a lot of JMU shirts down there that day. But yeah, that's a fun one. The next day is my favorite day of the year, Wiener Dog Race Day, and it's amazing. Every track, no matter if it's Churchill Downs or Saratoga or Shenandoah Downs, now puts on the Wiener Dog races, and the people love it. The families come out. Just a fun afternoon, lighthearted entertainment, but fun for the kids.
0: Daryl Wood is with us. We are talking about Shenandoah Downs. Racing started this past weekend. It continues all through the month of October into the 1st of November. And you've got a baseball cap giveaway coming up on October the 17th as well.
1: Yeah, every meet, Frank, we do two real premium gift giveaways. The first one we did last weekend, it was the a long sleeve t-shirt, but the ball cap, it's an orange color. It looks fantastic. Spent a lot of time creating this. But yeah, the first 500 fans on the 17th are going to get one. And we've got people that have collected this cap every year for 10 years now. So good quality and nice looking and a great keepsake.
0: Yes, indeed. And also coming up the weekend of October the 24th and 25th, of course, October is Breast Cancer Awareness Month. And you've got a special

0: special Pink Power Awareness event and fundraiser that you're doing in association with the Cancer Society.
1: Yep, we work with Whitney Minnick down here in Harrisonburg of the American Cancer Society and raise money for their worthy cause. And, you know, drivers wear pink. We've got miniature horse races. We have auctions to raise money. So, again, another fun day for a worthwhile charity, for sure.
0: And you're going to wrap up the season October the 31st and November 1st. Halloween is on a Saturday, and what perfect combination there but to have a trunk or treat event.
1: And we encourage adults to dress up, too. That day is going to be our Virginia Breeders' Day of Champions. And it's a chance that we can showcase the Virginia agribusiness, the horsemen in Virginia that have bred horses here, raised horses. And now they're 2 years of age, and they're going to race in four different races for a $100,000 purse each. So it's our Day of Champions. We celebrate the Virginia racing and breeding industry that day. And it's also, like you said, Halloween and trunk or treat. So should be a fun afternoon.
0: That's right. Shenandoah Downs in Woodstock. You can get all the information at shenandoahdowns.com. Admission is free. Of course, you can come out and bet on the horses if you want. If you don't want to, you can just come out and enjoy the races.
1: Yeah, during the fair races, which we just had a couple weeks ago, there's no betting, but there was crowds there and people were enjoying and maybe wagering amongst themselves. But at least in our fall meet, you can wager, you know, with the teller at a self-bet machine and maybe get a bigger return. But yeah, it's either way is fun. It's just great to watch these pacers and trotters compete on that the track. The scenery at Woodstock is great. You got the mountains on both sides of you, and the horsemen come from all over the country just to, you know, compete here, and we get to take advantage of that show for seven straight weeks.
0: That's right. Also wanted to give a plug to Saturday mornings on our sister station, ESPN Harrisonburg. We have Racing Biz, which I know you are a part of. And anyone who's really gotten into racing and the harness racing should tune in for that, because you guys recap the racing not only going on here at Shenandoah Downs, but also throughout the whole region.
1: Yeah, no, it's the show's based in Richmond. We talk about harness racing. This time of year, we'll have a harness guest on. So, again, a chance to get to know more of the people that you'll see and compete at in Woodstock. But, yeah, they really focus on the Virginia and Maryland racing circuits, thoroughbred, standardbred, 10 to 11 in the morning. And, great way to educate yourself a little bit more.
0: And that's on ESPN Harrisonburg. Well, Daryl, as always, thank you for being with us, and stay in touch and keep us updated on how the season's going.
1: And you promise us good weather, I think, right?
0: I promise you good weather. Okay. Fall, I think, is finally here.
1: Frank, always appreciate it, and big asset to helping us get going.
2: 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A good rule is to offer only what your fish can consume in about 2 minutes. Watch them closely rather than simply pour in a predetermined amount. Different species and different sized fish require different portions. Uneaten food can increase ammonia and other waste components, contribute to algae growth, and reduce water quality. 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Check out more pet information at TalkinPets.com and on social media at Talkin' Pets Radio. 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
1: I'm Dan Loney with Your Money Now. A Verizon fiber cable was accidentally cut during a construction project in New Jersey, and that led to four of the busiest airports dealing with an equipment outage today. That line was near an Amtrak rail line, but the cut cable impacted some frequencies on the Terminal Radar Approach Control, or TRACON. Numerous flights were either canceled or diverted to other airports from Newark Liberty, Philadelphia, LaGuardia, and JFK airports. You can add chip giant Advanced Micro Devices to the group of firms that have eclipsed a $1 trillion market cap. AMD shares were higher today and eclipsed a price of near $614 to hit the plateau. AMD shares are up in the last five sessions, up about 24% combined. For the year, shares are up about 180%. Wall Street stocks higher across the board and a record high for the NASDAQ. Dow up 366 points at 52,048.

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1: WSVA's local AccuWeather for Harrisonburg and the Shenandoah Valley. Cloudy with a couple of showers and a thunderstorm tonight. The low down to 59. Cool with periods of rain on Tuesday. We kick off fall with a high of 62. Damp, raw, and cool with periods of rain Wednesday. The high just 57. Still cloudy and cool with rain and drizzle possible Thursday. Damp and raw with a high of 59. Plenty of sun Friday, milder with the high 67. I'm AccuWeather meteorologist Jason Caterina on WSVA.
2: 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Utility work is set to close lanes on roadways up and down the valley well into the month of October. The Virginia Department of Transportation's Brian Baer says one such operation is now underway in Rockingham County.
3: On Route 33, Spotswood Trail, watch for westbound right shoulder closures for utility work between Elkton Middle School and Route 634. That's Tanyard Bridge Road. This daytime work will continue through the end of next month.
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8: Welcome back. It is the Mark Levin Show. Ben Ferguson with you. All right, I want to play this piece of audio for you real quick, and I want you to ponder it, okay? This is from March 2021. Brian Stelter, some refer to him as Mr. Potato Head, does a segment on if President Biden should remove Fox News from the White House press pool. Listen.
9: You know, these questions about Fox's, as Fox radicalizes and as it becomes even more and more of a political tool. Zerwick, you wrote a column recently for The Sun about this, saying Fox should be viewed as a political tool. And that raises a question. Should it be a part of the White House press pool? You know, should it be afforded the privileges that come with news gathering? Even though they do have some news reporters at the White House, you're saying they're primarily a political tool. So should that be reassessed, Zerwick?
10: Listen, I really do. I think it's a discussion we need to have. Look, you're not supporting democracy. You're not supporting the larger values of this culture. They don't even stand up as an opposition party. But there's nothing journalistic in what Lachlan Murdoch said. And you know what? I say, hey, you know what? Let's take them at their word. Let's not let them on the plane. You want to let the Proud Boys on your plane, on Air Force One? No, I don't think so. These guys are doing the same thing.
9: There are.
8: By the way, this is the precedent that I was warning you about a moment ago. You ban media. When Democrats get back in control, they will ban all conservative media because there's so little conservative media out there that it's very easy to ban all of it. Right? Like, you look at who Biden and Obama allowed in the White House. They didn't allow a bunch of conservatives. They allowed, like, one. Sometimes maybe two. Pretty easy to ban all conservative media if that's all you have to do. Precedent is everything, folks. Everything. 877-381-3811. Ben Ferguson filling in for the great one, Mark Levin. A lot more coming up. We'll be right back.
11: I want you to think about something. A young woman discovers she's pregnant. She's scared and alone. Maybe she's been told that abortion is her only option. But what if, instead of telling her to end that life, someone said, we'll help you. You don't have to do this alone. That's what Sanctuary of Hope does. It's a maternity home operated by Hagee Ministries that helps provide pregnant women in crisis with a safe home, medical care, and the practical support they need to help

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3: WSVA's local AccuWeather for Harrisonburg and the Shenandoah Valley. Cloudy with a couple of showers and a thunderstorm tonight. The low down to 59. Cool with periods of rain on Tuesday. We kick off fall with the high of 62. Damp, raw, and cool with periods of rain Wednesday. The high just 57. Still cloudy and cool with rain and drizzle possible Thursday. Damp and raw with the high of 59. Plenty of sun Friday. Milder with the high 67. I'm AccuWeather meteorologist Jason Caterina on WSVA.
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0: The Shenandoah Valley, cloudy with a couple of showers and a thunderstorm tonight. The low down to 59. Cool with periods of rain on Tuesday. We kick off fall with the high of 62. Damp, raw, and cool with periods of rain Wednesday. The high just 57. Still cloudy and cool with rain and drizzle possible Thursday. Damp and raw with the high of 59. Plenty of sun Friday, milder with the high 67. I'm AccuWeather meteorologist Jason Katerina on WSVA.
1: 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Utility work is set to close lanes on roadways up and down the valley well into the month of October. The Virginia Department of Transportation's Brian Baer says one such operation is now underway in Rockingham County.
2: On Route 33, Spotswood Trail, watch for westbound right shoulder closures for utility work between Elkton Middle School and Route 634. That's Tanyard Bridge Road. This daytime work will continue through the end of next month.
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4: Welcome, it is the Mark Levin Show. Ben Ferguson with you, and it is so nice to have you with us. Mark is off for Yom Kippur. He will be back with you tomorrow, and we have an awful lot to chat about on the show this evening. And if you want to know what's going to happen if the Democrats get control of Congress in the midterms, well, they're now telling

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2: ABC News, I'm Stephanie Officer. Outside New York City's Gracie Mansion, the mayor's residence, President Trump held a brief conference after meeting with Mayor Zoran Mamdani, answering questions about why he banned three major media outlets, CNN, MS Now, and Politico, from covering the White House in recent days. That led to a decision that has removed video pool coverage from this trip and drew criticism from both sides. Trump says he believes he was right, claiming the outlets provided unfair coverage of he and his administration.
3: I think I have an obligation not to let fake news. They're very bad for the country, very bad for national security. So I have that obligation. So we'll see how it works out.
2: Stocks rallied worldwide today. The S&P 500 jumped 1.5% and pulled within 0.4% of its record set last month. The Dow Jones Industrial Average added 366 points, and the NASDAQ Composite leapt 2.3% to its own.
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4: WSVA's local AccuWeather for Harrisonburg and the Shenandoah Valley. Cloudy with a couple of showers and a thunderstorm tonight. The low down to 59. Cool with periods of rain on Tuesday. We kick off fall with the high of 62. Damp, raw, and cool with periods of rain Wednesday, the high just 57. Still cloudy and cool with rain and drizzle possible Thursday. Damp and raw with the high of 59. Plenty of sun Friday, milder with the high 67. I'm AccuWeather meteorologist Jason Caterina on WSVA.
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